Well, I trust you're doing well. It's good to come your way this morning. Augustina, Naifua, Martha, the Lord bless you as well. Irene. The Bible says Joseph said to Pharaoh that God will give Pharaoh an answer of peace. This morning I stand on the authority of that scripture and I declare over your life that may the Lord grant you an answer of celebration, an answer of wisdom, an answer of joy, that may God grant you an answer of direction. The name of Jesus, that whatever answers you are trusting from the Lord this morning, may God supply you those answers by the promise that he has made in his word. He said, call on me and I will answer. And not only that, but I will show you great and mighty things. Great and mighty things. Great and mighty things. This morning I pray that the next few days to the end of this month, that may God show you and I great and mighty things. The name of Jesus.

thank you, Father. This morning, exalt his name and magnify the Lord. You know, you are thanking him, blessing him, glorifying him, and appreciating him for who he is.

thank you. Well, we're still blessing the Lord. I just want to encourage somebody. Mensro, that's the word I'm hearing. Mensro, don't be afraid. Mensro, I refuse to fear. The depth will not swallow you.

thank you, Lord. Thank you for the cross. Thank you for the resurrection. This morning we give you praise. This morning we give you glory. Second Corinthians chapter 6, the verse number 12. 2 Corinthians chapter 6, the verse number 12.

you know, the grounds, the basis for our prayer is the written word. Whatever stirrings, directions you are receiving to pray on, it must be based on the word of God. Because God's commitment is not to anything other than his word. There is nothing that binds God. The only thing that God is committed to is his word. The Bible says that he watches over his word to perform. The reason why God is interested in you and I is because we are born of his word. We are born again. We are born of his word. Remember Wednesday we learned that we are born again, not of corruptible seed, but of incorruptible, through the word of God which liveth and abideth forever. So the reason why God is committed to you and I is because we are products of his word. We are the result of the word. We are born of the word. The Bible says that of his own will has he begotten us by the word of truth. You are born of the word. So we pray according to the word. According to the word. Now in the days of Paul, and in the days of Moses, and in the days of Abraham, They related with what we call the spoken word. Okay, because in the days of Abraham, there was no scripture. It was Moses that wrote the book of Genesis by the help of the Holy Ghost. You know, when Moses spent 40 days receiving the law, I believe that was the time God told Moses, this is how I created the world. This is the people who lived after I created the world. Because who else would have known? Because other people were not present. So the word of God is the basis for our prayer.

The reason why a lawyer can go to court to seek reliefs is because he believes that his reliefs are based on the constitution or the provisions of the law. The reason why you and I can stand in his presence and pray is because our prayer is based on the word, the written word, that Father, this is what your word says, therefore in the name of Jesus. So we are praying based on the word, the word, the word. We pray based on the word. That is why you don't take the word of God for granted at all, because that is the basis for everything we do. Obi crack at yourself with who vision. Now Jesus cry by and Jesus say, hey, if he contradicts the word, throw the vision away. The word of God, every vision must be validated or proven by the word. Says that the word of God is a more sure word of prophecy. There are words of prophecy, but the word of God is a more sure word. The word is a more sure word of prophecy. When you get into the word and you see the promises of the word, they are a more sure word of prophecy. They are more sure. The written word is a more sure word of prophecy. It's a more sure word of prophecy. That is why you must not play with the word of God. Don't play with the word. Don't joke with the word. Okay? We love the word.

Let me show you how to receive the prophecies of the word. You know. Let me give you an example. Let's go to the book of Luke. Let me just give you an example. Okay, Luke. Let's just get to the book of Luke.

Let's look at Luke chapter 1, okay? Luke chapter 1. When, and you know, one of the things that you must understand is that God speaks to us, okay? God speaks to us through the stories of those who have gone ahead of us, okay? That is the way God speaks to us. So the story of Mary, the story of Abraham, the story of Isaac, the story of Job, through the stories, God is speaking to you and I. Number one. Number two, there is what we call the descriptive nature of the word. Okay, the Bible is describing that Jacob had two wives. Then he had the maid servants of his wives also as concubines. It's a description. Okay, the Bible is describing it. Then there is what we call the prescriptive nature of the word. The Bible is prescribing something we have to do. So when you are studying the word of God, is it descriptive or prescriptive? When the word is descriptive, or the word of God is describing something, it is just stating as it is stating it as it was or as it is. But if the word of God is prescribing something, then it means that there is a lesson we can learn and we can appropriate or apply those principles to our lives. So there is the descriptive aspect of the word, and there is the prescriptive. It is prescribing something. Okay, so we are looking at how to receive the prophecies of the word. Okay, remember, the word of God is a more sure word of prophecy. Okay, Luke chapter 1, you don't need to change it. Verse number 28. Okay, you are reading your Bible. And having come in, the angel said to her, this is a direct communication between the angel Gabriel and Mary. Okay, the angel said to her, rejoice, highly favored one, the Lord is with you. Blessed are you among women. This is a direct word that was given to Mary. But it does not end with Mary, okay? Now, you the believer, you the Christian, number one, you must learn to rejoice. So when God spoke through Gabriel to Mary that rejoice, you can appropriate this scripture for yourself, because the word was not just to Mary, it was to Mary and all those who were going to come after Mary. Rejoice. So nothing can stop my rejoicing. The Bible says that rejoice in the Lord always. Again, I say rejoice. Then he said, highly favored one. Now, you can appropriate this to yourself and say, I am highly favored. For instance, if nobody calls you and a man of God does not call you and tell you that, thus says the Lord, that you are highly favored, it is only at that time you believe God is speaking. No! When you get into the word, when you get into the Bible and you locate this promise, this word, and you look at this word and the word of God is quickened, made alive in your spirit, you know that this is the word God is speaking to me, that I am highly favored. The Bible calls this word a more sure word of what? Prophecy. That is the way to receive the prophecies of the word, that I am rejoicing, that nothing will stop my joy, that my marriage is rejoicing, that I am rejoicing in all areas of my life, that I am highly favored, the Lord is with me, I am blessed among women, I am blessed among men. This becomes your personal word. It becomes your personal word. And the Bible says that blessed is she that believeth, for there shall be a performance of those things which were told her by the Lord. It is your word. You see, if you are waiting for, you know, what we call prophecy, like, you know, they've called you, they've given you, you may wait forever. You must find your own prophecy. I don't know if I'm communicating. You must find your own prophecy. Then the Bible says that this one is what? A more sure word.

Charlie, don't play down the word. Hey, this is God. This is God printed. This is God. This is God inscribed.

Now, one of the things you must understand about the Bible is that all those who wrote the scriptures, they were inspired. Okay, and the way they were inspired was that in the wisdom of God, he used the things that they were familiar with, their professions, their career, to communicate the truth of the word. Now, so for instance, if David, a shepherd boy, could write and say, "The Lord is my shepherd," because that is the kind of language David could understand. It doesn't mean that God is into sheep business. No. He's saying that the Lord is my shepherd. The way I, as a shepherd, I take care of the sheep. That is the same way God takes care of me. So God was using their professions, their career to communicate a certain divine truth. What you should look out for is the message that the truth of the word of God is communicating. That if God is your shepherd, it means that God is responsible for your upkeep. God is responsible for your care. God is responsible for your protection. God is responsible for your guidance. The Lord is my shepherd. Then he said, I shall not want.

Now, listen. Now, for instance, if you are not well, okay, let's say you are not well. Then I come to your house. Then I said that, Cephas, thus says the Lord, your healing is established. You know, you would believe that, the man of God said, thus says the Lord. It looks very powerful. But you see, you don't need me to come. The word of God itself says that I was wounded for your transgression. I was bruised for your iniquities. The chastisement of my peace was laid upon. And by my stripes, you were what? The word of God says that himself took our infirmities and bore our sicknesses. The word of God says that he sent his word. And the word did what? And delivered us from our destruction. The word of God says that I will restore you to health and I will heal you of all your wounds. The word of

0: sure word of prophecy. The more sure word of prophecy. The more sure word of prophecy.
1: And he opened the light.
0: Balakada.

How do you receive a word from God when you have closed the word of the Lord? I think you have to capture it. How do you receive a word from the Lord when you have closed the word of God? How do you receive a word from the Lord when you have closed your Bible? How do you receive a word from the Lord when you have closed your Bible? The word of God, the Bible, is God's voice to us. The Bible is God's communication to us. The Bible

one like them that I'm on a one drum that I'm on a one drum that I'm on a one drum that I'm on a one drum that I'm on a one drum that I'm on a one drum that I'm on a one drum that I'm on a one drum that I'm on a one drum that I'm on a one drum that I'm on a one drum that I'm on a one drum that I'm on a one drum that I'm on a one drum that I'm on a one drum that I'm on a one drum that I'm on a one drum that I'm on a one drum that I'm on a one drum that I'm on a one drum that I'm on a one drum that I'm on a one drum that I'm on a one drum that I'm on a one drum that I'm on a one drum that I'm on a one drum that I'm on a one drum that I'm on a one drum that I'm on a one drum that I'm on a one drum that I'm on a one drum that I'm on a one drum that I'm on a one drum that I'm on a one drum that I'm on a one drum that I'm on a one drum that I'm on a one drum that I'm on a one drum that I'm on a one drum that I'm on a one drum that I'm on a one drum that I'm on a

Thank you, Holy Ghost. Let me finish this, okay? Let me finish this. Now I want you to go with me to the book of Genesis. Let's go to the book of Genesis. Genesis chapter 2. The Bible says that lest the devil takes advantage of us, for we are not ignorant of his devices. So let's look at the strategy of the devil. He's a bad boy. Let's go to Genesis chapter 2. We want to just expose him so that you and I can walk in the knowledge of the truth. Genesis chapter 2. Genesis chapter 2. The book of Genesis, okay? Genesis chapter 2.

We're going to be reading the verse number 16 and 17. Genesis chapter 2, verse 15 to 17. Okay, let's start from there. Genesis chapter 2, verse 15 to 17. Then the Lord God took the man and put him in the garden of Eden to tend and to keep it. Verse 16, and the Lord God commanded the man, saying, of every tree of the garden you may freely eat, but of the tree of the knowledge of good and evil you shall not eat, for in the day that you eat of it, you shall surely die. I want you to look at the instructions that God gave to man. Every tree is edible, but of the tree of the knowledge of good and evil you shall not eat, not you shall not touch, but you shall not what? Eat. Now go to Genesis chapter 3. From the verse number 1. Genesis 3 from the verse number 1. Now the serpent was more cunning. I want you to look at the nature of the devil. Cunning. Like somebody who is you know, he's into tricks. Do you get the point? This is the nature of Satan. He was more cunning than any beast of the field which the Lord God had made. And he said to the woman, has God indeed said, you shall not eat of every tree of the garden? I want you to look at the way he puts the question. Did God say they shouldn't eat of every tree of the garden? No. God actually said that you should eat every tree, but only one tree you should not eat. When the devil came, look at the way he posed the question. Did God say you shouldn't eat everything? He didn't say that. Did God say you shouldn't eat this one? He said, did God say you shouldn't eat everything? Are you getting it? He twisted the word. Listen, the devil did not come to tell Eve that God does not exist. No. Even Satan knows God exists. So if somebody tells you he is an agnostic person who doesn't believe, that one is another matter altogether. When you're correct, even Satan knows God exists. What the devil came to question was the word. What was the word to Adam? Eat every tree in the garden, eat every fruit, but the fruit of the knowledge of good and evil, don't eat. When the devil came to tempt, he said that, did God say don't eat everything? So he twisted the word. He questioned the word. That is what the devil does, okay? He makes you doubt the word. He creates doubt in your mind and in your heart regarding the word. Meanwhile, God said that, look, you can eat everything, but only one, don't eat. It is a question of God enabling man to make choices, okay? That there are options, but I want you to make this choice because you are a free moral agent. You have a will. The will is the organ of your choice. When the devil

eat the fruit of the tree of the garden, but of the fruit of the tree which is in the midst of the garden, God said, you may not eat it, nor shall you touch it, lest you die. Did God say they shouldn't touch it?

somewhere in Ukraine. Into this word, is it true? Now, this is the first conversation that Satan had with who? Adam and Eve. This was the temptation. Now, let's go to the book of Luke. Okay, let's go to Luke. And let's look at something in the book of Luke. Luke chapter 4. Let's look at the last Adam, Jesus. This is the first Adam. Let's look at the last Adam.

chapter 3, the verse number 22. Luke chapter 3, the verse number 22. Luke chapter 3, the verse number 22. Luke chapter 3, the verse number 22. Luke chapter 3, the verse number 22. And the Holy Spirit descended in bodily form like a dove upon him. And a voice came from heaven which said, "You are my beloved son. In you I am well pleased. You are my beloved son." So God is telling Jesus, okay, that look, you are my beloved son. Then he said, "In you I am well pleased." Now let's look at Luke chapter 4. Verse 3. Let's look at the temptation of the last Adam. And the devil said to him, "If you are the son of God," God told him that, look, "You are my beloved son. In you I am well pleased." Then Satan now comes and says that, he didn't say when, he said if you are the son of God. Now, the word son of God, you must understand what son of God means. Son of God is not like I have given birth to a son. Do you get it? Like, this is my son, my offspring, like my son. No, son of God means God who has become a man. That is the meaning of son of God. That means that God has become a man. So he's telling God who has become a man that if you are truly a man, then turn these stones into what? Into bread. Because with you all things are possible. Then the Son of Man says that, no, it is written that man shall not live by bread alone. Even though I can do it, you are not the one to tell me to do it. But I'm going to rather live by the word. And I have not received a word from the Lord that I should turn stones into bread. So even though you are saying it, you are not the one to instruct me. Because I live by the word. And in the word of God, it is written in Deuteronomy that I don't live by bread alone, but I live by every word of God. That means that I will not allow the devil to instruct me and to show me what to do by his temptation. No, when you fall into temptation, you are obeying the voice of the devil. So he says that you cannot dictate to me, you cannot show me what to do, because I don't live by your word, I don't live by your voice, but I live by the word of the living God. Oh my God. I like that.

Now, please listen. Whether you like it or not, you are a believing entity. Whether you like it or not, there is something you believe. Anamua. Yes, the way God created us, whether you like it or not, you have the capacity to believe something. Okay? There is something you believe. Now, do you know, okay, do you know that somebody can tell you something about me which may not be true, that you will believe, and as a result you will never like me again? Meanwhile, you don't know, you were not there, you've never seen me before, but somebody just came and told you that, oh, this pastor, he's like this, he's like that, then you believed it. Oh, and yes, I'm not telling you, you're correct. Then you just accepted it. You've never met the person. You've never spoken to the person. You are not an eyewitness to the story, but you just believed it. Now, what I'm saying is that the same energy that you use to believe such things, why don't you use the same energy to believe what is written? The word of God, which you can read and study and see, why don't you use the same energy to believe it?

0: Lord, have mercy on us. That we will value your word. That we will treasure your word. That your word will be the first priority of our lives.
1: Be the glory.
0: Lord, have mercy on us.

You know, sometimes you find a believer going through one challenge after the other, one difficulty, one issue, one situation. And there is no promise the believer is standing on. He is just wishing, or she is just wishing, that something will happen and the situation will change. Please, it does not work like that. The instrument for change is the word.

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Look, this is what makes your prayers potent. I'm telling you, this is what makes your prayers potent. You are loaded with the word. I think I have shared that here before. It is like a gun without bullet. Can the gun work? No. Why? There is no bullet in it. When there is no bullet in your heart, when the word of God is not in your heart, there

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Get your heart loaded with the bullets of the word. The bullets of the word. David went for 5 stones. The Bible says,

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When you speak the word, you are speaking God. You are speaking life. You are speaking wisdom. You are speaking power. The word of God is programmed.

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I wonder how you can go to church and they don't teach the word. I mean, Jesus Christ. So where did you go? That they don't teach the word of God? We go to church to study the word. My goodness. Unfortunately, there are so many preachers too who can butcher the Bible. They butcher it left, right, center. The two big goon members. No, you know, I mean, look. Look, let me tell you something. Look, in every profession, they train people so that the people can function in that profession. Is that not so? Can you just wake up and say, by the anointing, I'm a lawyer. I'm a lawyer by the anointing. I'm a lawyer. I'm a lawyer by the anointing. Why do you... Or you just... would you sit in a plane where the pilot just comes and say, I've never been trained. I'm anointed to fly. Would you sit in that plane? You don't know God is the one who carries you on his wings. Will you sit in that plane? No, because the person has not been trained. So why is it that when it comes to the Bible, people don't want to be trained? So no. Nyame frame. No, bianyo. Eradi aframe. Eradi kasa nechrame Bible. Eh, jajimye no.

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Any and your TikTok no cross asem. 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

no bucha 77. It is said you want one more man. We ambitious. Was a fierce one of my watching in our bouncy eight. And that dear, and that's awful preaching. And was Shemaza.

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I steady. Che, maminka semcho. Anytime I close from the office, I drive about 1 hour, 15 minutes to the house. I listen to Pastor Otabe every day. So I take one subject. When I get home, I'll make the references, check every day. So from church to my house, 1 hour, 15 minutes. I don't sit in my car just like that. When I go home, I get my references. Hey, you have to learn. Challenge you for learn. You look, Christianity thrives on the knowledge of the word. Can you imagine you go to a consulting room, then the doctor says that, hey, Minko, medical school, I'm anointed as a doctor.

say you learn, you for learn. You study, you learn. Please forgive me, okay? I don't know if I'm wasting your time, but please forgive me.

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No. The fanfare is too much. Charlie, we are solid in the way. Just what being was happening. You are solid.

Please listen. I want you to listen to me. I went to the park to pray. And there were people who were also praying, okay? And they were holding sticks, okay? Not they said, though. They were holding sticks. Then the man of God leading the prayer said, Buno, bubun sam. Hey! So when they closed, I called the pastor. And I'm saying, oh, you know, I know you are trying to attack the devil and all that. Please, oh, please. Our warfare as Christians is not physical. So we don't use physical weapons. Our warfare is very spiritual. And the weapons we use, they are mighty in God. Like the name of Jesus, like the blood of Jesus, like the word of God, like the Holy Ghost. How do you use a cane to beat a demon you can't see? Oh, sure, my name is also for Momo DNA book long. I'm real fida. Osimo DNA book long. Was he a pen in Tama Rajas and weapons of a DNA? So we jai. Was from the sea, you know. I'm real fida. Look, the way I'm laughing, and that's the way I laugh. Hey, I laughed, I couldn't pray that.

I mean, we grow, okay? We are all growing. We grow, we mature, okay? I mean, was he any of you?

right, so let's get into the word. Okay, let's get into prayer. Let's start from Acts chapter 27, verse 25. Okay, so let's pray the first scripture I give you. Okay, yes, then we'll get to the Acts. I think I gave you 2 Corinthians chapter 6, the verse number 12. Okay, let's pray from there.

Thank you, Lord. So now Paul, okay, is telling the church in Corinth, okay, he said, look, you are restricted. You are not restricted by us, okay? Then he says that you are restricted by your own affections. Now, you see, your affections, whether negative or positive, determines the limits at which you can go in life, okay? He says that, look, there is a restriction on your life because of your what? Affections, your affections, okay? So this morning we're going to pray that, Lord, Holy Spirit, search my heart, search my mind. Any negative affection that is restricting my life, empower me to overcome it, empower me to prevail against it. You are praying for your household that any affection that places limits on our destinies, we are commanding those affections to be taken out of our hearts and our lives. The name of Jesus, that we will not be restricted, we will not be limited, that we will not be restrained by negative affections. Then we are establishing positive affections. The affection for the word, the affection for prayer, the affection for purity, the affection for holiness, the affection for evangelism, the affection for serving in the house of God, the affection for giving. You know, there are glorious affections. You are praying this morning that any negative affection that has set a limit on your life, let those affections be broken and taken out. The name of Jesus, lift your voice as we pray.

Acts chapter 27, the verse number 25. Acts chapter 27, the verse number 25. Acts chapter 27, the verse number 25.

Now, so Paul is now announcing to the people what the angel said. Then he said, therefore, take heart, men. Then he said, for I believe God that it will be just as it was told me. I believe God that it will be. Now, I want you to look at what Paul believed, though. The spoken word by the angel. He believed the word. The angel said that Paul, when the angel was talking, the storm was still hitting. He said, Paul, relax. Everybody in this ship is safe. Then now Paul announces this to the people that, look, this is what an angel of the God whose I am and whom myself spoke to me about. That this ship is going to land safely. Then Paul says that, I believe God that it will be the way God said it. That is the same way it will what? It will be. Do you believe God? Do you believe God? Now, I don't know what you have been told by the word. But you see, I told you from the beginning that it is not like a human being that God is using to tell you something. No, you yourself, you have seen it in the word. That you believe God. That it will be just as you were told. Thank you, Holy Ghost. This morning you are going to pray, and I want you to pray specifically. Now, the Bible says that the hands of Zerubbabel has laid the foundations of this building, and his hands will do what? Will finish it. I believe God that every project I have started, it will be finished. Is that not so? The Bible says that for this cause, a man shall leave his father and mother and be joined to the wife, and the two shall become one flesh. I believe God that my God ordained husband will find me, that it shall be as I was told.

Say that as your strength or as your age, as your years, so shall your strength be. So I believe God that I will not lose strength, that it will be as I was told. I believe God.

saying God is not a liar. God is not a trickster. That is why we have confidence in God. That is why we believe God. God is reliable. God is trustworthy. He has the track record of keeping his word. This morning declare it, that I believe God. That I believe God.

minds of unbelief. The name of Jesus, we crush the voice of doubt, the voice of unbelief. The name of Jesus, we crush the voice of doubt, the voice of unbelief.

Oh, thank you, Lord. Can I pray for you this morning that anything that is attacking your belief system, this morning by the power of the Holy Ghost, we command that attack to cease now. That your faith in the word of God comes alive. That your faith in the word of God comes alive. I pray for you this morning by the word of the Lord. He said, Peter, the devil has asked for you that he may sift you as wheat. But I have

By faith you are winning. By faith you are receiving. The name of Jesus that declare over your life that your faith grows exceedingly, that your faith is strengthened. The name of Jesus.

the name of Jesus. Oh my God.

There is a prayer we're going to pray, okay? You know, I've been mentioning to you that I'm putting together a prayer time for businessmen and women, career men and women.

in 2 Chronicles chapter 1 verse 15, the King James Bible. 2 Chronicles 1:15, the King James Bible. 2 Chronicles 1 verse 15. You say is what you do. 2 Chronicles chapter 1, the verse number 15. Are you there? Okay, let me read it. And the king made silver and gold in Jerusalem as plenteous as stones, and cedar trees made he as the sycamore trees that are in the vale for abundance. Now, this is talking about Solomon, okay? And if you know Solomon, one of the things that gave Solomon wealth and riches and was the wisdom that God gave him. Because, you see, Solomon prayed that God would give him wisdom. Okay, God asked Solomon that, look, what do you want me to do for you? After Solomon had sacrificed 1,000 sheep, 1,000 animals, then God appears and says, what can I do for you? He said, well, grant me wisdom that I may be able to judge your people well. Then God said, for asking for wisdom, I'm going to add wealth and riches that no king in your jurisdiction, in your day and in your generation and in your time will be as wealthy as you. The Bible says that Solomon made gold and silver as plenteous. In fact, other translation says that he made them common. Common. Can you imagine? Gold and silver became common by the wisdom of God. By the what? I can't hear you. By the what? By the wisdom of God. Look, this morning we're going to pray. I want you to get to the place where money is common to you. Money is common. Riches and wealth, they are common. Just as can you be beyond. That is the level I want you to get to. That by the wisdom of God, that money is common. It's not, money is nothing to you. It is common. It is common to you. Okay? That is the level I want you to get to. That it is plenteous. That it is plenteous. Okay? That it is nothing common to you. Can we get more translations? More translations. NIV, NLT, whatever. Let's look at other translations. We are praying the grace for plenty. The wisdom.

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The king made silver and gold common. Any other translation? Quickly, please.

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Lord, deliver me from smallness. Small money. Deliver me from little money. You know, small money. Deliver me from small money. The thing starts from your mind. Stop thinking small money. Start thinking millions of dollars, trillions of dollars. Start thinking huge amounts, large amounts of money. The Bible says that the king made silver and gold plenteous. Plenteous. Lord, deliver me from small mentality. Small money mentality. Small money. Deliver me from small money mentality. The name of Jesus. Deliver me from small money mentality. Hey, everybody. Deliver me from small money mentality. The name of Jesus. Ayakada Shanda.

name of Jesus. Now quickly. If you are trusting God. Oh, thank you, Holy. All right, so let's get it this way. Give me the scripture, Genesis 43, the verse number 14. Genesis 43, the verse number 14. Genesis chapter 43, the verse number 14. This was a prayer Jacob prayed for his sons. The second time they were going to Egypt. Now remember, the first time Simeon was seized, okay? Because Joseph saw his brothers, but they couldn't make him out. So Joseph said that to prove that what you are saying is true, bring your younger brother. And so I'm going to take hold of Simeon. So Simeon was seized, okay? Now, Joseph seized Simeon. Now, so they returned back to their father Jacob, and they were going back to Egypt to go and buy bread. Now, look at the prayer that Jacob prayed for his son. He said, and may God Almighty give you mercy before the man. They didn't know it was Joseph. And may he release your other brother and Benjamin. And if I'm bereaved, I'm bereaved. Now we're going to pray for the release. Somebody say release. That's why I said that I hear contracts. Okay, release. Now this may not apply to everybody, but if you are trusting God for a release into your life, that something must be released. I don't know what, but I saw contracts being released. Okay, there is release. The finances must be released. Now, Jacob said that, and may he release your other brother, because Simeon was held by Joseph. But they did not know it was Joseph. It was later they got to know that it was Joseph. Now, so Jacob prays that may God Almighty give you mercy before the man, that he may release your other brother. So there are two things. Number one, the mercy of God is going to bring a release into our lives. I don't know what you are trusting the Lord, but there's going to be a release. There's going to be a release. There is going to be a release. Release, release, release. Today is the 21st. The 28th of August, 29th, 30th, 31st, 1st, 2nd, 3rd, the next 7 days, I am prophesying. Let there be divine releases, divine releases. Any good thing that must be released into your life, the next 7 days, we prophesy that let there be a release, a release, a release, a release, a release. And we're going to pray. Listen, I want you to try as much as possible, okay? Let me catch your name, okay? Let me catch your name. I'm going to be scanning from the WhatsApp line to the Facebook. Then I'm going to be scanning on the YouTube page, okay? I may not be able to mention everybody's name, but I want to believe God, okay? This is if two of you shall agree. Yes, the next thing is that once we are praying, you're going to sow into the prayer. Now, name the offering release. Release. It may not apply to everybody, but just name it release. Thank you, Holy Ghost. Some of you, it must come to your children. The release must come to your children. That's right. I see some passports being released. Some passports are being released. The release. The release. Yes, appointment letters being released. The scholarships. Oh, thank you, Holy Ghost. Somebody just sent me a testimony. Look at it. Let me just read it. It says that. It says PKF. 2026-2027 academic year. My PhD admission has been released. I like that. And he sent the testimony at 3:20 a.m. just now. 3:20. 3:20 a.m. 3:20 a.m. 054-610-9759. 054-610-9759. 054-610-9759. 0205702808. Mr. Stephen Kingsley, are you on retirement or you are still working? Are you on retirement or you are still

here that everybody that is connecting to this prophetic word about the message of God bringing a release into our lives, that wherever they are, I pray for Doreen Francisca, pray, oh God, for Stephen, the name of Jesus. I pray for Mr. Muhammad, the release of the

fire, the manifestation of that release, according to Genesis 43, the verse number 14, the name of Jesus, let there be a release. Pray for Gastina, classy mobile cleaning services, the release of your contracts, the

be a release, a release, a release, a release, a release. I pray for Sibella, the name of Jesus. I prophesy that by the Spirit of the living God, I pray for Linda.

Antabia, release her, release her. Now, please listen. Somebody just sent a message. He said, good morning, PKF. Just yesterday, I signed the first of two major contracts. I pray the release of the payment is smooth. Now, this message just came in at 3:48. Okay? I didn't know. I kept telling you contracts. Then I said, release.

depths of your heart. From Genesis 43, the verse number 14, I told you from the beginning that the basis for prayer is the word. And may God Almighty give you mercy before the man, that he may release your other brother and Benjamin to you. Now, it was talking about Benjamin and Simeon, but yours may be a contract, that yours may be a visa, that yours may be a money, that yours may be a promotion, that yours may be an appointment, that whatever you are trusting for a release by the

name of Jesus. Let there be a release, a release, a release into the lives of your people. I pray for George Amankwa. The name of Jesus. I prophesy. Release, a release, a release, a release. The name of Jesus. Let there be a release.

let there be a release. The name of Jesus. That let there be a release, a release, a release. We prophesy that by the power of the Holy Ghost, that let there be a release. And

fire. Let there be a release. The name of Jesus. Let there be a release. Let there be a release. Let there be a release. Let there be a release. The name of Jesus. Let there be a release. That whoever must release the institutions, the personalities, God must release into your life, into your business, into your life.

Jesus, this morning I'm praying for you. That whoever you are, wherever you are, that whatever you are trusting God for it, for them to be releasing to your life, the name of Jesus, I declare the next 7 days, they are your days of glorious releases. The name of Jesus, the finances are released to you, the testimonies are released to you,

contracts are released. The finances are released. The opportunities are released. The favors are released. The name of Jesus. Now, please open your two arms. The Lord said, I shall announce to you that it is coming into your hands. That it is coming into your hands. The releases are releasing into your hands. Receive it now. The name of Jesus. They are releasing to your hands. They are releasing into your hands. The name.

one who must come under pressure for there to be a release into your life. Hey, hey, hey, hey, hey, Dalama. Hey, hey, hey, hey, hey, hey, hey, hey. There is a release. There is a release. There is a release. There is a release. There is a release. There is a release. There is a release. There is a release. There is a release. There is a release. There is a release. There is a release. There is a release. There is a release. There is a release. There is a release. And may God give you

Tiger. Hey, check your mail. Glorious responses. Check your mail. Glorious responses.

pregnancy you lost. The month of September, the Lord is restoring the pregnancy you lost. The month of September, the Lord is restoring the pregnancy you lost. The month of September, the Lord is restoring the

This morning, if you don't know Jesus as your Lord and Savior, you want to receive him. You want to say, Lord Jesus, this morning I receive you as my Lord and Savior. Thank you for dying for me. Hello, shirts in your bag. The Lord bless

Your weekend is a fruitful one. May God empower you with wisdom and with excellence, that you will command amazing results. The name of Jesus. You will not be small. May the greatness of your descendant, your Abraham, your father, find expression in your life. The name of Jesus. And whatever releases we have prayed on this morning, I declare that the testimony of God's release, that it is established in your life. The name of Jesus. It is released, released, released. They are released.

0: This morning, bless the Lord. Give him praise. Give him glory. Give him all the honor. Give him all the adoration. Give him all the glory. Thank him for answered prayer.
1: Your name.

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1: Overslept again. What do I say this time? My aunt died. No, traffic was heavy. Good.
2: I'm sorry I'm late.
1: No, more sincerity. I'm sorry I'm late, sir, but the traffic was heavy.
3: Good morning, Jensen.
2: Oh, I'm sorry I'm heavy, sir, but the traffic was late.
3: What?
2: I mean, I'm sorry I'm traffic, but the late was heavy. I mean, the heavy was late. Did I mention my aunt died?
3: Excuse me?
2: The traffic was heavy. Yeah, that's it.
3: You live across the street.
2: It was really heavy?
3: Honesty, it keeps life simple. Another message from Lifeline Productions, the comic strip of radio, and LifelinePro.com.
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0: every tongue in heaven and earth shall declare your glory. Every knee shall bow at your throne in worship, because you are the Blematessa, Ancient of Days. Oh my goodness, what an awesome medley this morning. Enjoying it. Let me share a quick psalm with you. Psalm 95 is 105. It says, oh, come, let us sing to the Lord. Let us shout joyfully to the rock of our salvation. Let us come before his presence with thanksgiving. Let us shout joyfully to him with psalms. For the Lord is the great God and the great King above all gods. In his hand are the deep places of the earth. The heights of the hills are also his. The sea is his, for he made it, and his hands formed the dry land. All we are saying is that this king, he is mighty. And this morning we have come to honor him. It's a Friday. It's Live Worship Friday on Joy 99.7. Of course, your favorite devotion, Joy Time, in his presence. Let's give a shout to IBK Sings. She's singing good. Before, it was a team from the Maker's House Chapel International. We had Ike Nano, Leticia Na, Effie Grace, Fred of Free Mensa, Noah. Well, remember, we are streaming live on Facebook, on X and YouTube, Joy 99.7 FM platforms. Counting down to back to school prayer fest is just how many hours from now? Tomorrow, 3 a.m. we are live. We'll talk much about it, but good morning and welcome. So our guest is seated with his team. We are ready to fire on. Prepare your hearts to receive. Worship along, bless God along with us. The WhatsApp line is activated at 055-1111-997, 055-1111-997, should you want to interact with us. My name is Ify Folsen, the Christocentric guy. Michaela is producing. We are honored that you are tuned in. Minister Papa J is here with his team, and I think we just allow them to be a blessing to us. So good morning.
1: Good morning.
0: How are you doing, sir?
1: Doing great, yourself?
0: Well, God is graciously gracing me with grace. Hallelujah.
1: Amen.
0: Okay, so I hear the keyboard is, I think we are good. Just, let's just enter into some service of worship.
1: Wherever you are, lift up your voice. Lift up your voice. Let's worship the King of Kings. Let's worship the Lord of Lords.

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Say thank you, Jesus. 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He is good and his mercies endure forever. 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
1: That is why this morning we have got it to honor you.
0: Your name.
1: Thank you.
0: Is forevermore.
1: Thank you.

0: Praise God. What an awesome time this morning here on Joy 99.7, of course, is worship time. Thank you very much, Minister Papa J. It goes without saying that our hearts are definitely uplifted as we have honored God. What an atmosphere. To God be all the glory. I trust that wherever you are tuning today, you've been blessed. It feels good to be wrapping up the month of August on such a high note. Well, I'm going to keep him here right now with the team and quickly have a chit chat. Well, man of God, God bless you.
1: God bless you, sir.
0: Thank you for the awesome ministration with your team.
1: Bless God. Bless
0: Praise God. Now, I know that there is something happening in your camp, okay? I think that I'd like for us to quickly go talk about it.

0: What's happening in your ministry that we all should know about?
1: Okay, so...
0: Yep.
1: This year happens to be my 5 years in ministry.
0: Oh, wow. 5 years.
1: 5 years, back to back.
0: Glory to God.
1: So
0: congrats.
1: As part of this year, we are doing a live recording.
0: Oh, wow.
1: 5 songs with team at Greater Grace. Greater Grace. So we are recording 5 songs, original songs.
0: Oh, beautiful.
1: It is happening on the 6th of September, okay. 2026, yeah. At the Victory Bible Church International Dominion Sanctuary, Awushi, Banyak.
0: Okay.
1: It's an all-white service.
0: Oh, wow.
1: You can't afford to miss this program.
0: Okay. So who is on the bill with you?
1: We have Reverend Isaiah Fosu-Kwachi Jr., Pastor Emmett Jim Kunedu, Perez Music, Pastor C.C. Beidu, Pastor Seth Justin Akwa, Terry Johnson, we have Lady Laurel, the Kumalo sisters, Nifio Jr., and Nimingo.
0: Wow.
1: And the Victory Bible Choir, that is his presence.
0: Beautiful. Such a lineup, I'm sure it's going to be an awesome event. Well, Fragrance of Worship, Greater Grace, you heard it. It's happening, God willing, on Sunday, the 6th of September. And the time is 4 p.m. It's all white. You had the lineup, great ministers of God coming through. I'm sure you don't want to miss it, right? It's free, right?
1: Totally free.
0: Absolutely free. Okay, there you have it. So, you know what? Start counting down the days. 6th September. Sunday, 4 p.m., Victory Bible Church headquarters, if you like, where Bishop Takia Boy sits. I know it's going to be awesome, right? How do we prepare to be there? Should we fast on that day? Or we should just come?
1: Just come.
0: Just show up.
1: Show up. With expectation.
0: That's right.
1: And the Lord will show up.
0: The Lord will show up indeed. Yeah. Thank you so very much. I wanted to give a shout to the team that came through with you this morning. Who's playing the keyboard?
1: That is Richie on the keyboard.
0: Okay. Hi, Richie. We see you. God bless you, sir. And then...
1: And there's Nanaya in Shura.
0: Okay. Nanaya, for those of you watching, Nanaya is sitting to his right. And then to his left is...
1: Hansen.
0: Chema. Chema, yeah. Good to see you, and God bless you so very much for coming through. Do you want to put any number out for those whom I want to call and make further inquiries, or maybe email address or whatever it is?
1: So for more details and sponsorship, you can call 0242-773277. 0242-773277. The Lord bless you as you support us.
0: God bless you. Are you on social media?
1: Yes.
0: What are your handles?
1: Papa_J.
0: Okay.
1: On TikTok, Papa_J. On YouTube, Papa J Ministries on Facebook.
0: Okay. How do you spell your J?
1: J-A-Y.
0: Okay. J-A-Y.
1: Yeah.
0: There you have it. Please connect with him. Support his ministry. Invite him over. And, you know, just encourage him in the work of kingdom assignment. Charlie, God bless you and the team this morning. Again, God bless you. Family, I do a quick turnaround. I've seen a lot of messages. I'll read them. I've seen some shouts. I'll go through them. But you know what? If you like what I'm saying, I have a message for you. Yeah, I do.
2: Hey, George, did you hear about Bob landing that big sale?
3: Yeah, sure. Sorry, I got a meeting to go to.
2: But did you hear what else happened to Bob?
3: No. What?
2: You didn't hear what happened to Bob?
3: No, tell me.
2: I thought you said you had a meeting.
3: It's just a meeting with my boss. It can wait. He got caught stealing, didn't he?
2: No.
3: He was drinking on the job, right? You know those sales guys.
2: No.
3: Embezzling? Insider trading? Come on, tell me. What?
2: Why are you so interested in hearing this? You didn't have time to hear good news about Bob.
3: That was boring. Now I want to know what happened.
2: What?
3: Because I'm egotistical and I want to hear bad things about other people to make me feel better about myself.
2: Whoa, that was honest.
3: Yeah, I shouldn't be that way. I wouldn't want others to talk about the bad things I've done.
2: You know, Bob, gossip really isn't good.
3: True. So what happened to Bob?
2: Oh, he bought a new car with a bonus he got.
3: You made me late to a meeting with my boss for that?
2: Well, you insisted I tell you.
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6: I'm sorry I'm late. 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
6: The traffic was heavy. 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

0: lovely piece is Praise Morning. Remember, it's Countdown Equality Back to School Prayer Fest. Tomorrow, no, 3 a.m. sharp. We all the join with the prayer. As the new academic year approaches, there is something we cannot afford to leave to chance. Bible. Well, the safety, wisdom, success, and well-being of our children. We take home World Cup. It's good. But how about the prayer side? 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Wake up and let's do this together. We are praying for our students, teachers, parents, and educational institutions committing the entire 2026-2027 academic year into the hands of God. They're joining Pastor Atu Akwa, Pastor Joe Frimpong, Pastor Mike Niabose, and a host of other anointed pastors for the maiden edition of Joy FM Back to School Prayer Fest. Charlie, before they go to school, Moke would cover them in Bible. You have no excuse. Thank you to Joy Time and Expression, sponsor, Amasha Partners, and Eye Care. You know, for your eye care challenges, they are the best. Get in touch with them. They are all over the country.
1: Come on, man.
0: Yeah. You can call them on 0302 939850. 0302 939850. 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Follow on Facebook, on Twitter, and Instagram. So a text from Celestina Mawuto from Adafwa. I say hello, good morning, Fee. We bless God for the gift of life. Please, I think the worship time is not enough. Saga. I think something be done about this. Hey, Michaela. Yo, we hear you. We appreciate the feedback.
1: Let's hear you.
0: Well, I have another fantastic team here. We are going to talk today. Next time, I'm sure that when they come, they'll bless us with music. So, let's get some quick introductions. I think it will be fair for you to introduce yourself so that we can talk about it. So, who do we have across the console? Please, the mic is activated. Kindly introduce yourself.
2: Okay. Good morning to all our viewers and our listeners. We bless God for having us here this morning.
0: Okay.
2: And here we have Gifty Owusu.
0: Okay.
2: Then I have the manager here, Bra Hammond. Then I have the administrator here, Sister Abigail.
0: Okay, that's a whole team here. All right, so Gifty Owusu Ministry is presenting Divine Symphony. Yes, what is this all about?
3: So Divine Symphony is an annual program, and this is the first edition of it all.
0: Okay.
3: Where we want to have believers coming together to praise God. Okay. We believe that, as Bible said, that whenever our praises goes up, the glory of the Lord comes down. And so it is a time of the year where so many things are happening. And we know that through worship, through songs, we will be able to drive the glory of the Lord down. That's everything that we are going through, when we are being encountered with the presence of the Lord, everything solves. So basically, Divine Symphony is about good music, is about spiritual songs and hymns that come, let's sing together and praise the name of the Lord.
0: I love
3: that
0: this.
3: Your problems will be solved.
0: The sound of his glory, that's the theme, Divine Symphony. Okay, so the host is here, Gifty Owusu. What inspired this whole project? You want to tell us about it and maybe start inviting us to show up?
2: Okay, thank you so much, Daddy. So on this note, I would like to thank the Almighty God for this opportunity, because if God had not given us the opportunity, we wouldn't have organized this program. Mm. And then my fathers, the very Reverend James Kwache and the very Reverend Joseph Odeififa, and then my honorable team, if they had not come together with this idea, we wouldn't have been here this morning.
0: Right.
2: Divine Symphony is a program, just as my sister said, a program organized to worship God. That is all about it.
0: Okay.
2: And then it is God who inspired us to do.
0: Beautiful. Yeah. So when is this happening and where?
2: Okay, so this is happening this very Sunday.
0: Okay.
2: On the 30th of August at Bethel Methodist Church, Old Barrier. So New Aplaku Circuit. You know, in Methodist, we have circuits and dioceses.
0: Okay.
2: So our own is Old New Aplaku Circuit.
0: Okay.
2: That is Old Barrier. So when you are coming from Accra, Circle, Carnation, you pick a car, then you tell the driver that you alight at Old Barrier. When you alight at the Old Barrier, then you cross the road. There is a taxi rank there. There is a big Methodist church building there. That is exactly where the program is taking place.
0: Okay, beautiful. So that's this Sunday.
2: Yes,
0: and the time is what?
2: The time is 5 p.m.
0: 5 p.m.
2: on the dot.
0: Okay, it's absolutely free, I guess.
2: It's free.
0: Beautiful.
2: Very, very free.
0: Who is joining Minister Gifty Owusu to minister on the day?
4: Right, so we have our father, Ankrato, blessing us on that day. We also have Minister Eriko also blessing us on that day.
0: Oh, amazing. Eriko of Mentor Fame, right?
2: Yes. Yeah.
0: Okay. So Eriko, well, he's back. Thank God for his life. Ankrato is equally on. And then the host herself, Gifty Owusu. Why should anyone perhaps abandon or put aside every other event and show up on Sunday? Why do you think we should do that?
2: Okay, so as we said earlier, it is God who ordained this program. So on the other hand, it means that God will be right there to visit his people.
0: Wow.
2: And then looking at Ankrato, we know that he's a man of worship. And when he sings, a lot of things happen. Looking at Eriko, he also worships, and then myself. And then this program, we have been to so many places to pray. And so God would definitely visit his people.
0: Okay.
2: So you have to leave whatever you are doing and come on that day, because a lot will happen on that day.
0: A lot will happen on that day. I encourage you. Are you on social media?
2: Yes, please.
0: What's your handle, or what are your handles?
2: So on the social media, you search Gifty Owusu Official.
0: Okay.
2: When you go to YouTube, Facebook, TikTok, everywhere, Gifty Owusu Official.
0: Okay. You have a number you want to put out for those who might want to call for further inquiries?
2: Okay. So if you want to call for inquiries and then also sponsor the program, you can call me on 0242. 94-64-38.
0: Okay.
2: And then 054-2505-181. God bless you.
0: All right. God bless you, Minister Gifty Owusu, and your team this morning for coming through. We wish you all the best, and we trust that, as you have said, the Lord will show up. So, family, let's make time and go to Bethel Methodist Society, New Aplaku, 5 p.m. on Sunday. Well, come and be blessed by great ministrations from Uncle Atu, Minister Eriko, and a host of other great ministers. His Divine Symphony, the theme is The Sound of His Glory. Please go there and give God his glory so that you can have a story. Bars, Fifi. Bars.

Abong. Bong, bong, bong. So I keep that one in the background. That's Akofio with Super Bra. This is a high life version of Nyami Tumfu with Empress Incorporated. Charlie Sunday, don't miss church on there, what? It could be. Happy birthday, shouts. I'll start with this one. It says, happy birthday to George Yawutete. Said George of Fadenta. Other listener of Joe FM. Special shouts to you. George Yawutete.

hope you're doing well and planning good for the weekend. Remember, tomorrow at 3 a.m. sharp, you and your children, you can stand in the gap and pray for the children of the land. Yeah, let's do this. It's Joy FM, of course, Back to School Prayer Fest, the maiden edition. We are covering our children with prayer and pie ball. Well, this one says, today is my daughter's birthday, Sandraya Owusu Adai. Sandraya Owusu Adai, it's your birthday today. Happy birthday to you, coming from your mother, Harriet Na Dede Ayi. God bless you and thank God for your life. Yamin Shirawu. Okay, Michaela, we go. This one says happy birthday to Augustine Lowell. Augustine Lowell.

Gabriel Augustine Lowell. 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Thanking God for your life. Happy birthday in advance, Mrs. Dinah Hobson. Sunday, we have to chill. I saw a message from Reverend Dr. Samuel Kisiedu. Ask Vivi today, Friday 28th of August, is my something special day. So well. The Lord has done great things for, oh wow, 44th wedding anniversary. So well, Dr. Samuel Kisiedu and his wife. So Reverend Dr. Samuel and Henrietta Kisiedu, they're celebrating 44 years in marriage. Hey, are you cool near Fishapa? You can reach out to them if you know them and then celebrate with them as well. Well, I guess that's all about it. Do I have any message hanging? Otherwise, we are back, God willing. Tomorrow, we are all joining in Empire Ball. Let me scan 3-5. I have a message I need to read before.

0: 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Thank you. 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
1: 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And let it be now. We need to have a national focus. We don't have to lose this ambition, or else we work against the Great Commission.
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0: Welcome to today's Rhapsody reading, Friday, 28th August. Pastor says, live for the kingdom. Our theme scripture is taken from Matthew chapter 6, verse 33. But seek ye first the kingdom of God and his righteousness, and all these things shall be added unto you. In life, what you live for determines how you live. The Lord Jesus made it clear that your focus isn't to be on the material things of this world, but on the kingdom. He said in Luke chapter 12, verse 15, take heed and beware of covetousness, for a man's life consisteth not in the abundance of the things which he possesses. Pastor says many worry about material possessions, but you don't get better to worrying. No one ever did. The master made this clear when he asked in Luke chapter 12, verse 25, which of you, with taking thought, can add to this stature one cubit? Worry, rather than improving your condition, distract you from your true calling. That's why he said, don't be anxious about your life, what you eat, what you drink, or what you wear. You've been called to a higher purpose. Your Heavenly Father already made everything you require for life and godliness available to you. Blessed be the God and Father of our Lord Jesus Christ, who hath blessed us with all spiritual blessings in heavenly places in Christ. Ephesians chapter 1 verse 3. 2 Peter chapter 1 verse 3 says, according as his divine power hath given unto us all things that pertain unto life and godliness. 1 Corinthians chapter 3 verse 21 says, all things are yours. Consequently, it tells you what your priority in life should be. Seek first the kingdom of God and his righteousness. That means everywhere you are, be conscious of the kingdom. In your family, among your friends, in your workplace, in your school, your concern should be, is the kingdom of God established here? If it isn't, you bring it there. Make Christ known and see to it that men receive and are established in his righteousness. Pastor says, manifest his righteousness everywhere. This involves seeking what God wants, not what men want. Even when resolving issues amongst people, you don't look for who's right or wrong. You establish the righteousness of God. Many struggle and are frustrated in life because they are seeking their own way, their own satisfaction. But true satisfaction comes from seeking God's kingdom and expressing his righteousness. That's living for the kingdom. Prayer. Dear Father, thank you for teaching me to live above worry and anxiety. My heart is set on your kingdom, and I manifest your righteousness everywhere. I refuse to be driven by the cares of this world, for I know you've already blessed me and granted me all that I require for life and godliness. Therefore, I walk in peace, purpose, joy, and fulfillment in Jesus' name. Amen. For further study, please read Matthew chapter 6 verse 31 to 33 and Luke chapter 12 verse 22 to 31. God bless you.
1: If you want to make Jesus the Lord of your life, please repeat this after me. Oh Lord God, I believe with all my heart in Jesus Christ, Son of the living God. I believe he died for me and God raised him from the dead. I believe he's alive today. I confess with my mouth that Jesus Christ is the Lord of my life. From this day, through him and his name, I have eternal life. I'm born again. Thank you, Lord, for saving my soul. I'm now a child of God. Hallelujah. This podcast was brought to you by Christ Embassy. If you were blessed by this podcast, please contact us on the following numbers: 0244-211-623. 0244-211-623. God bless you.
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1: 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I forget about my jungle. You don't know.

Well, Buju Banton says, one day things will get better. I say, today, things will be better. So whatever it is that you're doing, get out there, get it done. It will be better. Good morning and thank you very much for joining us here on the Super Morning Show on Joy 99.7 FM. It's a Friday, and you know how we all love Fridays. We say, thank God it's Friday. Hope you had a great night and getting ready for work. Lots of issues are for discussion this morning here on the Super Morning Show. So the ministers and Supreme Court nominees were vetted yesterday, but the minority did not take part in the vetting of Supreme Court judges. They asked questions about urgency. Why was Parliament being rushed into vetting these nominees to the Supreme Court? What's your position? You say that's a justified point? Or having made their point, they should have still stayed and vetted them. We'll get into that conversation here on the Super Morning Show. But there's one for all our young listeners. Kwame Pienim says, stay and build Ghana. So you know renowned economist Kwame Pienim says, don't run away, stay and build Ghana. He's urged young Ghanaians to resist migrating abroad, arguing the country needs them to sustain the economic stability it has built. I agree with him, but I want us to have this conversation.

have what it takes to retain his best minds. But as of this morning, as part of our Sustainability Month conversation, the focus is on the Trotro Revolution and the bus rapid transit that never came. Okay. My name is Winston Amoa. Coming up is the news at 6 with Mamie Sinyamiche Thompson.

0: Hello, good morning. 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The news is live on Joy 99.7 FM, Hits 103.9 FM in Accra, and Kumasi on Love 99.5, and in all 16 regions of Ghana via partner stations, also live on myjoyonline.com, X Spaces, and YouTube. This morning, Parliament approves Mahama Yariga and Dr. Zanator Ajiman Rawlings as Ministers for Local Government and Environment, respectively.
1: This Honourable House has accordingly approved the nominations of His Excellency the President of the following persons as Ministers of State.
0: With details from Parliament, as it also approves the three judges to the Supreme Court. Also this morning, with the 2026-2027 academic year fast approaching, some traders concerned about low sales and parents complaining of high cost of school essentials.
2: A lot of teachers are buying their books in bulk and they are selling it in the schools, so it's making it difficult to make sales nowadays.
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0: These and more with me, Mami Esinyamecha Thompson. Do stay for details. Well, today, Parliament has approved a former Majority Leader and Boko Central MP, Mahama Yariga, as Minister for Local Government, Chieftaincy and Religious Affairs. He replaces Ahmed Ibrahim, who has been reassigned to the Works, Housing and Water Resources Ministry. Also called Clote Kole MP, Dr. Zanator Ajiman Rawlings, has also been approved as Minister for Environment, Science and Technology, filling the post left vacant for over a year following the death of Dr. Ibrahim Mutala Muhammad in the August 6th helicopter crash in 2025. Listen to the Speaker of Parliament conduct the vote on the floor.
1: Those in favor, say aye. Those against, say no. Now with us, the ayes have it. This Honorable House has accordingly approved the nominations of His Excellency the President of the following persons as Ministers of State. Honorable Mahama Yariga. The second is Honorable Zanator Ajiman Rawlings.
0: Parliament also approved the nomination of Supreme Court Judges Justice Sophia Rosetta Benasco Issa, Justice Edward Amwako Asante, and Anthony Fosen Jr. to the Supreme Court.
6: Honorable House has accordingly approved the nomination of His Excellency the President of the following persons as Justices of the Supreme Court. They are Justice Edward Amwako Asante, Mr. Anthony Fosen Jr., and Justice Sophia Rosetta Odokwa Benasco Issa.
0: However, the minority described the vetting of the three Supreme Court nominees as illegal. Here's Minority Chief Whip Frank Anodompre on Top Story.
7: And we're expecting the presiding officer in this context, the first deputy, to see logic in our position. And when he did not, we something that we are against in terms of the process. And we have communicated that we were against the process. The process was wrong. And the presiding officer had ruled against us and would not be in support, would not see logic with us. We can't be part of that. We consider as an illegality.
0: Now to the NPP headquarters, National Chairman aspirant for the party, John Boidu, has taken on the John Mahama administration for failing to deliver on its key campaign promises, 24-hour economy and Galamsey. He made the remark during his filing of nomination at the NPP headquarters on Thursday. James Avegi reports.
8: The national headquarters of the New Patriotic Party got busier on Thursday, where at least 9 aspirants filed nominations by 5 p.m. National Chairman an aspirant, John Boydu, says the NDC government has failed to deliver on its promises to Ghanaians, as he believes his 30-year experience is enough to lead the NPP as chairman to defeat the NDC in 2028.
9: The NDC came in with fat, big promises. 24-hour economy, they can't even deliver 1-hour economy.
8: First Vice Chairman aspirant Henry Nana Buachi contends that to win the 2028 election, the NPP need men who are resilient to face the NDC, and that is what he offers.
10: We will need bold, fearless, and experienced leadership, and that is what I stand for.
8: You may be familiar with the popular Sir John saying, fear delegates. But one aspirant in the election, Dr. Charles Jamina, popularly known as Dr. China, says he trusts the delegates and believes they will give him the nod come October
11: 3. I trust you.
8: I am James Savage for Joy News.
0: With a new academic year fast approaching, traders who depend on the back-to-school rush say business appears slower than expected. Some say parents are holding back their purchases and waiting until the last minute, while others blame competition from schools now selling books and other supplies directly on campus.
3: No customer is around. We're just sitting here pleading them to come and buy, for no one is buying from us. So we are begging them. The teachers should leave our work for us to do it. This is our fault. They took them to go and teach them, not to go and sell to the children.
12: Comparing to last year, last 2 years, was quite okay. But this time around, market is very slow. They were expecting them to do more buying.
13: Business has been very slow since Monday. It's just today that we are seeing a lot of improvements. I think a lot of teachers are buying their books in bulk and they are selling it in the schools. So it's making it difficult to make sales nowadays.
0: But while traders worry about falling sales, parents have their own concerns. Many say the cost of books, uniforms and other essentials have gone up.
14: We are buying a lot of books as compared to last year, and this time the books are very, very, very expensive. And it's a bit of a challenge for us because our salaries have not been increased, but we still have to buy the same books for our children.
0: To make the process seamless, we're bringing you the Joy FM back-to-school discount fair, convenient platform to find a wide range of back-to-school essentials in one location. 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
0: Well, the preparation includes that your children are set off in the right way, and that is why your superstation Joy 99.7 FM has put together the Back to School Prayer Fest, an opportunity for parents, students and teachers across the country to pray and seek God's protection, wisdom, direction and favour for the year. And yes, Fifi falls in capturing the essence.
16: The parents are doing everything in their means to cater for all the physical needs, but a lot of times, even when they are there, the problem is we can't monitor them. We are trusting that as we go into prayer, we can ask God to preserve them. So the focus is to lift up prayer to sustain them through the academic year 2026-2027. As you go, may the Lord go with you.
17: Yes.
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0: Well, the National On-Air Back-to-School Prayer Fest will take place on Saturday, August 29, 2026, from 3 a.m. to 5:30 a.m. on Joy 99.7 FM. Now, for more than a decade, nightfall in a small farming community near Aframanso meant fear, silence and darkness. But today, solar light is changing that story, bringing safety, learning and climate-friendly development. Mahmoud Mohamed Nuruddin reports on Climate Focus.
18: The community, a small suburb near Afamso in the Ejurasechere Dumasi municipality, has no formal name. About 200 people live here. 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At night, residents fear snakes, thieves, and accidents. Abubakar Garba is a resident.
17: Anytime they were studying and the place began to get dark, they would stop.
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18: Life has returned to the night. Ali Zakari is the assembly member for the area.
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0: An international science and math quiz, Presec and Lagon, quest for 9.

0: SS Containers in Lewis Senior High School and Wesley Girls, respectively, to set up a much-anticipated clash. We'll bring you more on that report in subsequent bulletins. And that's how we end the bulletin this morning. I am Amiesi Nyamiche Thompson. Up next is business on the Super Morning Show. Do stay.
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3: 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Akbafu.
4: Good morning.
3: How you doing, man?
4: I'm good. You can tell from my voice, I'm excited.
3: Yeah, because it's Friday, eh? Akwafu, were you born on a Friday?
4: No, actually, it's been, a long week because I worked over the weekend. So I'm looking forward to this weekend away from work.
3: Okay, well, I'm looking forward to the Joy Sports Invitational tomorrow at the University of Ghana Stadium.
4: And there's a prayer fest at dawn, too. So
3: yes.
4: It's going to be quite an early day.
3: It will be. So, and then in the evening tomorrow at 6 p.m., UPSA at 60 dinner.
4: Charlie, you have your day planned.
3: So I have a long day tomorrow.
4: Wow.
3: So, yes, I'd sleep. I don't have to be at work at 5 a.m. tomorrow, so I'd sleep. But, of course, you still can't sleep. You're used to waking up early. Mm-hmm. So you wake up early, go to the University of Ghana Stadium, join mm-hmm. the walk, take part in the aerobics, mm-hmm. you know, and then at 12, we'll see what we can do. David Max Fuga is challenging me to a race. I don't know if he can make it, but if he makes it...
4: Well, this time it's not arm wrestling.
3: Oh, but Max cannot do arm wrestling with me. I mean, why are you trying to worry the man? Max, arm wrestling.
4: Mr. Fuga, you have to prove him wrong.
3: Mr. Fuga doing arm wrestling with me. He will visit the hospital after that. You know, if you haven't, done any serious exercise over in a long period, when you engage in arm wrestling, you feel pains in your arm.
4: Mm-hmm.
3: But you see, the thing is that when you are in the waiting room like David Max Fuga, these are not my words, they are his words.
4: Well, and it's also because you have the mic this morning, so you have the right to bang.
3: Oh, no. I've challenged him. He wanted 200 meters. I said, I cannot do 200 meters.
4: What can you do?
3: 400 meters.
4: Wow.
3: I don't have that kind of speed to do 200. So if I do 200 with Max Fuga, mm-hmm. that is likely to win. I say, let's do 400. If he accepts the challenge, we'll do 400 meters.
4: Mm.
3: Yes. But as for 100 and 200, no, I don't have that speed. My brother, I cannot. But as for 400 meters, oh, Charlie, by the time I'm done, Max is like doing 250 meters. Anyway, so we're meeting tomorrow at the University of Ghana Stadium for the Joy Sports Invitational Tournament. A lot of you companies have signed on and you're going to be there. We'll be there also to make sure that it becomes a fun event. But Daryl, this morning we're going to be having a wonderful conversation about staying in Ghana and helping build Ghana. You know, Kwame Pienim is advising the young Ghanaians. You and I have passed AU's accepted youth bracket. But in Ghana, a 60-year-old man can still say he's young at heart. So we are all young at heart. But he says, don't leave. Stay and help build the country. Hmm. I don't know what your take is on that, Daryl.
4: Well, I mean, give people reason to stay.
3: Mm-hmm.
4: Yeah, that's what I would say.
3: Well, there's something I said when at the time we finished masters, you could apply for a 2-year postgraduate stay in the UK.
4: Mm-hmm.
3: But some of my friends took advantage of that. One of the reasons some of us came back was because of the feeling at the time that everything you saw in that country that you liked,
4: you can do same here in Ghana.
3: You can do same here in Ghana.
4: But the system has a way of frustrating you.
3: Well, yeah, but we must also change the system.

0: You see? And so for those of us who have microphones, we must make sure that we are able to get people to do the right things. Okay. And the media is such a powerful tool.
1: Mm. You have no idea.
0: Exactly. In fact, I've been engaging some people, and as you know, as part of a work I'm doing on the promotion of financial accountability in the public sector, and somebody who's heading a major ministry in this country,
1: mm-hmm.
0: in answering a question, said, look, Occupy Ghana, through the media, was able to champion the need for the Auditor General to disallow and surcharge,
1: mm-hmm.
0: which Dumelo voted. They actually even went to court, and the Supreme Court ruled. And eventually, Daniel Yao Dumelevu had to do that. Now, the reason I find this interesting is the fact that those in government agree that the media can change a lot of things.
1: Yeah.
0: So, Kwame Pienim has a point. But this morning, as part of our Sustainability Month conversation brought to us by MTN and Momo, the focus is on the Trotto Revolution and Bus Rapid Transit, BRT. You know, we've been having this conversation for God knows how long. Daryl, we'll come back and talk more about these. Who gets the trumpets this morning?
1: Of course, Prisek. They won their competition yesterday.
0: Oh, but
1: reluctantly, I'm going to do it for Enfant Supreme as well. But I don't know how they... Okay, well, they had to allow Wesley Girls to excuse them so they can move to the next round.
0: No, please. Don't do that. see. As for me, my belief is that on the day... A quiz competition is not like politics.
1: It's not there.
0: No. This quiz is not politics where you say you are going to appeal to anybody. No. What you know is what you know. Eh? So, Van Spim did the trick. Now, you two would meet in the quarterfinals. So, to Van Spim and Prisek, we say
1: trumpets.

0: Hello, good morning. Welcome to the Joy Business Report. Coming up this morning on the Joy Business Report, pressure mounts on government to renew Goldfields Takwa mining lease as Takwa residents take to the streets to demand renewal of Goldfields mining lease, citing community development and concerns over local mine operations. Also, Ghana Association of Savings and Loans Companies commits to supporting Bank of Ghana reforms ahead of 2027 regulatory changes. And why are Ghanaian consumers spending less money on honey? We'll tell you in our business journal as we put the spotlight on the apiculture industry. Stay with us. My name is Daryl Kwal. Thanks for being with us. Hello to our friends listening from Kofi Radio on KT Radio. Takwa residents are demanding for the renewal of Goldfields Ghana Limited's 5 mining leases, citing the company's contribution to community development. The demand follows a demonstration by residents and opinion leaders. The protesters are opposing a move to hand over the mine to local investors. With the leases due in April 2027, the residents are urging government to retain Goldfields. Take a listen.
1: We have 3 mining companies here in Takwa. Weighing all the 3 and the projects that is done within the community, both will stand tall. So I think the government should give them the lease for them to continue their work.
2: When the company turned to Daniel Owen, the workers are not feeling well. As I'm speaking, I'm a former worker of BCM, owned by Ghanaian. We have been redundant for the past 2 years. We haven't received our benefits.
0: Meanwhile, Assembly Member for New Atuabo in the Takwa and Soi Municipality, John Inso, says Goldfields contributions to the Niwa community and the wider Takwa area cannot be overlooked.
3: As an Assembly Member, I have known much Goldfields has done for New Atuabo community as well as the whole of Takwa and Soi. From Budo City Junction to Bogo City Junction, look at all these things. It was done by Goldfields. So Goldfields has done much for the people of Takwa. For the government to say that they will sign the lease for Goldfields, it will affect Takwa. So we are pleading. Goldfields is the light of Takwa.
0: Voices from Takwa demanding renewal of Goldfields mining leases. Turning to other news, and Petrosol Platinum Energy expects fuel prices to largely remain unchanged at the pumps from next month. This is due to the city's current appreciation against the dollar, as well as declining crude oil prices and lower prices of finished petroleum products on the international market. Chief Executive of Petrosol Platinum Energy, Michael Bosombil, disclosed this on PM Express Business Edition.
4: My team, they are computing the numbers, but we studied the trend. And what I can say with some amount of certainty is that from the standpoint of Petrosol, the consumer should rest assured that prices will not go up. But you know that largely the stability of the city has contributed, you know, to the price stability in the past. There have been instances where the international prices would decrease, but yet the city will depreciate sharply, and then we'll be forced to, you know, increase prices on the market, and the consumer will not understand because, I mean, they see that prices are coming down. So why? But thankfully, with the stability of the city, at least consumers now can see the benefits, you know, usually being transferred to them. And that is what the beauty of the regulation is all about.
0: You heard Chief Executive of Petrosol Platinum Energy, Michael Bosombil. Now, Fairtrade Africa is advocating measures to protect cocoa farmers from rising production costs and fluctuation in prices. In an interview at the Fairtrade Africa Change Day, the Executive Director, Isaac Tongola, said ensuring a minimum price for cocoa beans and establishing a living income reference price are crucial to securing the livelihoods of cocoa farmers.
5: As Fairtrade Africa, we have specific tools that we are bringing on board as stakeholders in the cocoa sector to ensure that we can secure the livelihoods of the cocoa producers. And some of the tools that we have is ensuring that there is a minimum price for the cocoa beans, the Fairtrade certified cocoa beans. That means the farmer is able to break even, at least recover their costs. That's very important. So even if there's price crisis, the farmers can still recover their costs. But also very important is to ensure that farmers can also get a premium. That means getting over and above the minimum price, the farmers can make a profit.
0: You heard Executive Director of Fairtrade Africa, Isaac Tongola. So this morning on the commodity market, the price of cocoa going for $6,173 a ton, having added $342. That's turn to other commodities. Cocoa, crude oil rather, going for $89 a ton. Cocoa, as I indicated, $6,184. Also gold, $4,584 an ounce, losing $14. Now, Chief Executive of the Ghana Association of Savings and Loans Companies, GASALC, Chinebua Kodiabuachi, says the association is committed to embracing the Bank of Ghana's reforms as the sector prepares to enter the next phase of regulatory changes from January 2027. He made the remarks at the association's 16th annual general meeting, where he said GASALC will work with relevant stakeholders to ensure smooth implementation of the reforms.
6: The industry is changing. The regulatory framework is changing. The technology is changing. The customer is changing. And the association must change with them. We have therefore resolved to transition into the new framework by adopting it. Members wholeheartedly, 100%, voted and resolved to adopt the final name that we will arrive with the central bank for the top tier category. Members have resolved that from January 1, this association's name will change to become Ghana Association of Microfinance Banks.
0: You heard Chinebua Kodiabuachi there. He's Chief Executive of the Ghana Association of Savings and Loans Companies. While in our business journal today, the rising cost of honey is forcing some consumers in Ghana to cut back or completely stop buying the product. Consumers say prices have already nearly doubled in some cases, while producers and retailers are also grappling with high production costs and limited access to markets. They are therefore calling for intervention to make honey more affordable and improve the competitiveness of Ghana's apiculture industry. Here's more.
5: As Fated Africa, we have specific.
7: Honey, once a regular addition to tea, breakfast and household remedies for some Ghanaians, is increasingly becoming a luxury for many consumers. The sharp rise in prices is affecting both demand and sales, while producers say the challenges go beyond the prices consumers see on the shelves. For some consumers, honey used to be an affordable household staple, but with prices rising sharply, some say they have had to take it off their shopping list.
8: We used to buy honey because we were told that honey makes us smart, but at this point, we can't even afford to be smart anymore. We can't afford things that are nutritious enough to make us smart. It used to be 40 to 45 cedis for the small bottle, but now it's 80 to 90 cedis. I mean, the ones that they sell at this price don't even look like pure honey, which is quite concerning. I remember I used to buy it for tea and then mix it with other things, but we can't afford that anymore.
9: Personally, I used to buy honey. I used to use honey for so many things at home. But currently, due to the price increase, so have also stopped.
7: While consumers complain about affordability, producers and retailers say they're also struggling with challenges across the supply chain. For farmers, one major concern is access to ready markets. For processors and packers, the rising cost of raw honey is also putting pressure on businesses.
10: I'm a packer. I'm having even a challenge with the prices. The honey, a jerrycan of honey, it's almost 2,000 cedis. A jerrycan, which is the 24-liter gallon, it's too much. And like they want it, but now they're not getting it. So if you go to the table now, honey is costing 50 cedis. They'll be weighing it. That's my concern. So if we can look at that and address it, it will help us more.
11: Our challenge is if we are doing this business, we can't get the customers come and buy it for us. If we didn't get the customers to buy it, anybody can give you any plus they want it. So we appeal to the government to help us to get some people to come and buy our product.
7: Beyond pricing, industry players say the quality of honey produced and sold on the Ghanaian market is another major concern. Deputy Director of CSR Food Research, Dr. Charlotte Ojo Yeboah, believes adulteration could undermine efforts to expand Ghana's honey exports, particularly to the European markets.
12: There's a need for a strategic change in our attitudes of farmers. And another important thing is the adulteration of the honey. Some of the farmers add all sorts of things to the honey, like even foam, like sugar, and it makes the honey not authentic. So if we need to get to the EU market, we need to do things right in order to be able to get to the EU market and get money.
7: Despite the challenges, the agriculture industry believes beekeeping presents a significant opportunity, particularly for the youth. Board Chair of the West Africa Center for Agribusiness and Agriculture Development, Peter Kofi Kwapon, says beekeeping can be pursued alongside other jobs or as a full-time business.
13: Beekeeping, in fact, is the best business one can do it. You can do beekeeping in three ways. One, as a business on its own without doing any job. Two, you can do any job and add beekeeping to it. Three, you can do beekeeping for fun. It doesn't take a lot of effort or money to start beekeeping. But while you are in the bank, whilst you are in your business, the bees will be working for you.
7: With consumers demanding affordable and authentic honey and producers seeking better markets and support, industry players believe addressing production, quality control and market access could help unlock the full potential of Ghana's honey industry.
0: All right, and that's it for our business journal. Before we go, let's take a look at the currency market this morning. The dollar going for 11 cedis, 40 pesos. That's what major commercial banks are offering their clients. The euro, 13 cedis, 31 pesos. The British pound, 15 cedis, 53 pesos. The forex bureau is quoting the dollar at 12 cedis, 20 pesos. More news on our website, myjoyonline.com/business. The Super Morning Show continues. Don't go anywhere.

Thank you very much, Darrell, for joining us with the latest in the world of business, which means we can have our inspirational song, Zion? Okay, Jojo, let's enjoy this one.

0: And that's our inspirational song for today, Zion, Jojo. That's a good one. And let's get into the news review. And Kofi Buedi has joined us again this morning. He's a friend of the show. Kofi, good morning.
1: Good morning, Winston.
0: How you doing?
1: Good, good. It's a Friday.
0: Oh, yes. You were also born on a Friday.
1: Yes.
0: And so it's good that today is Friday.
1: Yes, yeah, kinda.
0: Yes, the good thing about Friday is that tomorrow is Saturday.
1: Yes.
0: You get to sleep.
1: Yes.
0: But we're not sleeping tomorrow. We're going to the Joy Sports Invitational. Yes. 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
3: You say either, I say either.
4: Now, here's a new word you are going to love. What do you call the rumbling noise your tummy makes when you're hungry? It's a good one. Borborygmus. B-O-R-B-O-R-Y-G-M-U-S. Borborygmus. It is often used in its plural form, which is borborygmi. Now, the fantastic delight of a word originates from the Greek word borborizine, which means to rumble. Let's use it in a sentence. After 12 hours without food, Winston couldn't help but let out a loud borborygmus at the sight of my steaming bowl of wachi. And there you go, your new favorite word, borborygmus. Back to the show. Hey, Bobo.

0: Quadro Youngson. Bobo what? Rigmus. Okay. Well, I kind of like the word, though.
1: Bobo Rigmus.
0: No. Yes. Okay. Yeah,
1: we learn something new each day.
0: Of course. But let me tell you about the Kingdom Books and Stationery Limited's back-to-school promotion. 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Shine your eyes, spot the fraud, stop the fraud. And Koku Ashanti is here. Koku?
2: Good morning, how are you doing?
0: Oh, as you can see, God is still taking very good care of
2: you. I'm not fine at all. I mean, yesterday, Parliament adjourned pretty late in the evening, and then you go home so late, you can't sleep. Early, good enough, and then you have to be here. But at least it's Friday, so...
0: You know, when I was like you... They could go around, it's Friday, so I just say this before we get into news. You could go around having fun. Mm-hmm. Then around 2 a.m. you go home and still show up at work.
2: Mm.
0: But if I try that today, you see me at noon. Let's get into the newspapers now. The newspaper review brought to us by Syntex, Stank, Air Strong, Air Tough, Kale Charcoal Toothpaste, Happy Smile, and Star Oil Quality and Affordable Fuel for All.
2: Okay, let's start with the Daily Guide then, because appointment committee okays three Supreme Court nominees as minority boycotts vetting, and as we know now, Parliament has since approved all of them, and the President is now expected to swear them in. SMLGRA scandal, OSP gets more time to serve Oforiatta, an Exim Bank fraud case, wound to me plea deal fails, so trial is now set to proceed, and John Boadu files MPP National Chairmanship nomination.
1: We continue with the Ghanaian Times, and it has on it a big story. Trotro operators defy fare directives. Commuters pay up to 30% more on some routes. The New Times Corporation Board has been inaugurated. GCB staff to deliver 95 social impact projects nationwide.
2: Mm. The New Center rejecting MTN's 20 million cedis for returnees. Not justified. Supreme Court trio cleared despite minority boycott, and John Boadu files NPP chairmanship bid, questions 24-hour economy. Galamsey has been normalized. Presby moderator, Catholic bishops, president express outrage.
1: The Chronicle, Osahin, epitome of honesty. That's Mahama Yariga eulogizing a minority leader. Arnaud Dompré grills Zenato on plastic waste, climate finance. AFAC demands forensic audit of Gold Board.
2: Yes, and then the Ghanaian publisher Ayariga Hills Afenyo Markings Integrity, 1.7 billion DGPP loss. 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That is the IEA speaking. And I'll rebuild NPP and mobilize for Baumia. John Boadu's big vow and Abanga files nomination unveils 4 million vote 70-seat agenda.
1: 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OSP pushes lifestyle audits and unexplained wealth laws after Supreme Court reprieve.
2: So those are the papers I have here. Perhaps we have to go online.
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2: 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Mahama backs crackdown on airport workers begging visitors for tips, and Parliament approves Mahama Yar'Adua and Zanetto Ajmon-Rawlings as ministers. No cap on Supreme Court justices for now. Anthony Fosun Jr. is speaking after yesterday's verdict. And Africa is being shortchanged because we failed to negotiate while Kenan Festus Abuaje retired. Police suspend concrete mixer truck operations in Accra and Tema for 3 days, and fuel prices set to hold as city stability and lower crude ease pressure on consumers.
1: City Newsroom, Afenyo Marking to Agalga. I'll support you, but my job is to turn minority into majority. Parliament approves 3 Supreme Court nominees. Agalga officially assumes majority leader role, pledges consensus building. Teacher unions threaten industrial action over delayed promotions. Government deserves B+ for job creation. That's according to Rashid Pelpo. And young man allegedly shot dead by Naimo's team at Aching Heman.
2: Really tragic there.
0: Okay, let's get into the details of the stories.
2: Let's talk about the approvals galore yesterday. And I mean, the parliament was required for 5 days. It appeared they didn't need all the 5 days. They've adjourned and gone back to recess yesterday after approving the Supreme Court and ministerial nominees. So let's do this story in the Daily Guide. At the time they had gone to press, the ministerial nominees had not been approved, but the appointment committee had okayed them. And this story by Ernest Kofi Edu says the appointment committee of parliament has unanimously recommended the approval of 3 nominees for the Supreme Court. In fact, it was majority decision following a dramatic walkout by members of the minority caucus during the vetting process. The nominees, Justice Sophia Rosetta Benascoisa, Justice Edward Amwakwansanti, and private legal practitioner Anthony Fosun Jr. Despite the disruption that characterized portions of the vetting, members of the majority on the committee reached a unanimous decision to recommend all 3 nominees for approval by the House. The committee is expected to present its report to Parliament for consideration and approval by plenary. So that happened yesterday. And yesterday, for those who followed, the minority staged a boycott. Their concerns were that the required 14-day publication in the newspapers so that people who have questions, issues with the nominees who raised them with committee members had not been done. And that if that were to be done, the standing orders had to be stood down and all of that were not done. But the minority, insisted that that had been done. So the minority said, well, we'll vet Zanetto and Ayaraga, but as for the judges, we want to have nothing to do with them. And eventually,
0: yes,
2: they approved
0: Is the Supreme Court in dire need of judges? Good question. Did you go to the court too?
2: Yeah.
0: You may choose not to answer that question.
2: No. Of course, there are no vacancies today.
0: There are currently, 18 judges at the Supreme Court?
2: Yeah, there's something.
0: The Constitution says the Chief Justice and 9 other justices.
2: Yeah.
0: Right?
2: At least.
0: Mm-hmm. So why the haste?
2: Yeah.
0: I can understand that when it comes to the ministerial nominees, even the ministerial ones, you know, you can say, for 1 year we have waited.
2: Mm-hmm.
0: So why the haste now? But I can understand when it comes to the ministerial bid, because they are going through, you know, budget approval.
2: Yeah.
0: So, yeah, you can understand. Or the president may feel, it's about time I got, you know, substantive ministers here and no more acting ministers. No problem. But why in a hurry to approve justices of the Supreme Court? So I've seen people, Professor Kwekwasai,
2: yeah.
0: You know, he has a post that someone shared with me on Facebook. Mm-hmm. He says he can understand why the minority's first point, that why the haste? Take your time. But he would then says, no, after that, having made that point, prepare and come and do the vetting. Yes.
2: Yeah,
0: I can understand where he's coming from.
2: Mm-hmm.
0: But you see, the minority leader raises another point also. Politicians in this country must begin to stand for what they say.
2: Mm.
0: You see, we take the people for granted too much.
1: Mm.
0: So, in opposition, it is wrong to appoint more justices. In government,
1: it's okay.
0: It's okay to appoint more justices. Why do we do that to ourselves? And it is the reason, it's the reason people say, oh, don't mind politicians, they are like that. But politicians must begin to, you know, mean the words they say and go according to them. When it comes to the justices of the Supreme Court, I think they could have waited.
1: They should have waited.
0: Yes, because you want to make your point.
1: Yes, because you see, these appointments were made after the Constitutional Review Committee report was submitted. And in the report, there's a recommendation to cap the number to 15. Mm-hmm. Now they are going to get to 21. Now, the president or the government has agreed in principle to keep the cap. Now that we've raised it to 21, what then are we going to do?
0: Well, maybe when people go on retirement, do not be filled.
2: Yeah.
1: So we'd wait till they go on retirement.
0: You know, politicians, how did it is.
1: I mean, I find this contrary to the reasoning. You know, you've initiated a process. The process has given you a recommendation. You have looked at the recommendation. You say you accept it. And then you go ahead to defy, I mean, what you say you accept.
2: I mean, I'm sure they'll say that they are waiting for that to become law. But I mean, of course, those were some of the challenges that came up yesterday. The minority worked out, and NS Kofi Edu has written about that story and all the issues on page 3 of the Daily Guide. Yesterday, he left quite a bit early. So I'm sure at the time Parliament was approving it, he was enjoying it with his family and his kids in the warmth of Asylum Down. So NS Kofi Edu, that is it about the nominees who have now been approved. Justice Edward Amakwansante, Anthony Fosin Jr., Justice Sophia Rosetta Benasquesa. Now the only thing standing between them and the Supreme Court is the presidential swearing in. It's interesting for Justice Sophia Rosetta Benasquesa because she's had to endure two vetings. She was vetted under Akufo-Addo 2024. She was appointed. The NDC blocked the appointment because at the time they said it was close to election. They were not going to allow any person to appoint any more judges to the Supreme Court. And then the president has now appointed her to go back onto that Supreme Court. So we'll see how that one will go. And Zanetto and Mama Ega also got the approval yesterday. And also set to be sworn in by the president. I'm sure later today or by Monday.
0: Well, I'm sure. Well, maybe today, maybe on Monday. If it's that urgent, then it should be today. Mm-hmm. I know that Mama Yariga's vetting. A lot of people carried away by the introduction of his
1: wife.
2: Yeah.
0: The wife. Mm-hmm. Ghana. Well, it's a Friday. We can make time to talk about that later.
1: Yeah. Uh-huh.
0: But
1: But Winston, I think we should also look at the story in the Times. You know, Trotro operators defy fare directives and commuters. This story tells me that we are lawless in this country.
0: Mm.
1: Or we just do things with impunity.
0: Mm.
1: You know, of course, we can understand that fuel prices are increasing. But who is regulating this space?
0: You see, the Ghana Road Transport Coordinating Council. And Kofi, I am a believer in fair pricing.
1: Yeah.
0: I'm a believer in markets determining things.
1: Mm-hmm.
0: But if you join an association, okay?
1: Yes.
0: And you say that based on the association you've joined, these are things you're going to do. You must do them like that.
1: Yes.
0: So if you belong to the GPRTU, and the GPRTU and ProTour are concerned drivers, all of you agree that there should be a Ghana Road Transport Coordinating Council.
1: Mm-hmm.
0: We should coordinate the setting up of transport fares.
1: Mm-hmm.
0: Why do you go outside that to set up to set your own fare? That's a problem.
2: And now what they've done is, because they don't want it to be official, they've, in fact, transport prices up all over the place. Tema, to, from a circle to Tema. It's now 20 cities from what it used to be. So they've increased it on the grounds, but they've not announced it so that anybody can say we are challenging it. But they've increased it all over the place, and it's a terrible thing.
1: This, for me, is a mark of disrespect, really, to the citizens.
0: They're going to be joining us this morning as part of our conversation on the bus rapid transit. We'll put this question to them, because you cannot continue like this. You see, I've always said this thing. Mm? When you decide to be a part of an association,
1: mm-hmm.
0: you have joined because you're prepared to go by the rules.
1: Yes.
0: So go by the rules. Anyway, let's get into other stories.
2: Yes, this story from the Christian leaders is very important. They say Galamsey has been normalized. President Moderator, Catholic Bishops President has expressed outrage. The leaders of two of Ghana's dominant Christian denominations have issued a stark warning over the growing normalization of illegal mining, popularly known as Galamsey, cautioning that the country risks destroying its environment and future if decisive action is not taken. The moderator of the Presbyterian Church of Ghana, Right Reverend Dr. Abraham Nanao Parekwache, and the president of the Ghana Catholic Bishops Conference, Most Reverend Matthew Jenfi, expressed deep concern about the persistence of illegal mining and what they describe as the growing involvement or tolerance of influential actors in the economy. And for me, this is my biggest fear also when it comes to Galamsey, because a lot of the challenge we have in Ghana is that we tend to normalize them. So we have a problem. We are unable to deal with it. Then we normalize it. Okay, Galamsey. You don't get the sense of urgency, the sense of revulsion, the sense of anger that we all used to feel about Galamsey. Now it comes every now and then, we move on. I'm sure in the next 2 or 3 months, something big will happen with illegal mining that will put it back on the front burner. We'll go and talk about it on end, and then we'll move on again. This normalization of Galamsey, it's not really like an acceptance, but it's almost like every one of us has folded our hands and said, listen, we can't do anything about it, so it should just go on. And Galamsey is happening. There are places, this morning I've seen a report from Erastus, the Volta River, Galamsey. Like, we have to be, we need to keep the anger, we need to keep the concern, and let our political class, the people who have the power to act, know that they need to do something to end this menace.
0: Okay, we're going to get back to this particular issue. Let's go for the BBC News now, brought to us by Fidelity Bank. Believe with us, Glyco, we cushion you for life, and Bell Malt, shine your greatness. 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
3: Nvidia is the world's most valuable company, so when its results come out, the financial world holds its breath. Its latest set are impressive, and its boss, Jensen Huang, says we're in the golden age of AI. But many are not convinced. We'll find out why.
4: 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Coming up from the BBC World Service, the interview, conversations with the people shaping our world, with me, presenter Mariana Spring. Should we be calling it the Manosphere anymore? For this episode, I speak to Christina Wilfor, an expert in state information warfare and director of Reset Tech. Her report, The Grift Economy, talks about a male grievance industry, which she says capitalises on the loneliness, economic anxiety, and identity of men. She argues it's a growing business on social media, which defrauds men by targeting them with content that distorts the real pressures they face.
5: So this is economic betrayal, dating and relationships. Women's standards are impossible to meet, and feminism is teaching women to despise men. You're physically inadequate. Your face, your jaw, your height, your body determines your worth.

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5: Those in favor, say aye. Those against, say no. Honorable members, the ayes have it. This honorable house has accordingly approved the nominations of His Excellency the President of the following persons as Ministers of State. Honorable Mahama Ayaga. The second is Honorable Senator Ajiman Rollins.
6: Honorable House has accordingly approved the nomination of His Excellency the President of the following persons as Justices of the Supreme Court. They are Justice Edward Amwapo Asante, Mr. Anthony Fawson Jr., and Justice Tofara Rosetta Udokwa Benasco Esa.
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12: 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Who's the chillest man you know? 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
2: Wake up. Good, good.

0: feels like an Irie Friday. Eh?
1: Yeah, man. Yeah, man.
0: I have a friend. His name is Walter Amobuachi. He works with GRA. Well, so come, he said, oh, I said Irie for India. You know, when once he mentioned Irie, I laughed. So once I heard this song, I was like, hey, Irie, pow. Anyway, it's a Friday morning and, you know, we're having fun in studio. I see many of you sending messages, loving the vibe this morning. Ghanaians and reggae.
2: It's a good vibe.
0: It's a good vibe.
2: It's
0: eh?
2: A good vibe.
0: You love reggae too?
2: I do. Okay. I listen to it when I want to forget about things, you know, and relax. But somehow, I haven't really been, immersed into the reggae culture.
1: You have to do it, because Charlie. Okay. How about a day this? The sun shine bright. Hey. The breeze that blows sweet. Hey. And the vibes pure and clean.
0: Hey,
1: nothing but positive energy if you start the day right. Yes. Let the do it big and standard on the Super Morning Show.
0: Let me say good morning to Jack Andrew Duchi. Dr. Jack Andrew Duchi of the University of Ghana.
1: Okay.
0: He is the, you know, district governor of Rotary Club of Accra, of Rotary Club. He's a district governor.
2: Mm-hmm.
0: And so let me say social good morning. He's loving all the vibes, you know.
1: Mm-hmm.
0: Jack Duchi, good morning to you. Kwakwashante, what did you say?
1: Yeah, I mean, you won't make me speak the part upon the day, man. Me talk what brought the day this. The sun is shining.
0: It's okay.
2: What's with you? I guess so.
0: It's okay.
1: The breeze that blows sweet and the vibes pure and clean. Okay. Nothing but positive energy if you start the day right. And the tweet big and standard on the Super Morning Show.
0: Okay.
1: Uh-huh. So we said, no. The patwa, no. They call him some Rasta name from Mauli, the Mauli school. He can't speak patwa. Ras what? Ras meow. What's your Rastafarian name, Winston? Mention it.
0: There's no Rastafarian name.
1: Oh, you had one being this one, Mauli school.
0: No. There's no Rastafarian
1: name. Oh, it's Komlak Luje that had that name. Ras what?
0: Don't you have his number? But you have Komlak Luje's number. I'm looking for a song for you. Jojo, look for Down Here in Babylon for me. I'll do it for...
2: Is it culture?
0: Culture, yes. Okay. I'll do one for you. But from the 4th to the 5th of September,
1: mm-hmm.
0: we have the Back to School Fair at the Joy FM Car Park. Back to School Fair. Kwakwashante, you need to be there because you need to buy your things for school.
2: Mm-hmm. Books.
0: And, everybody, whatever you need for school, please come get it at the Back to School Fair. But of course, we're starting tomorrow with a Back to School Prayer Fest from 3 a.m. to 5:30 a.m. But talking about the fair, listen to General Manager in charge of Sales and Client Service here at the Multimedia Group, David Max Fuga.
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0: Yeah, that's down in Babylon.
1: Yeah, man.
0: The Rasta man, you know.
1: Culture.
0: They will teach our children right.
2: Mm-hmm. You know, there's another version to this song. Okay. I think it goes, where have all the mothers gone?
0: Mothers, they're around. But this morning also, Kwame Pienim is in the news for the right reason. Sometimes in Ghana, when you're in the news, you're in the news for the wrong reasons. But he's in the news for the right reasons. This is what he's been saying.
3: The next war will be fought over water, where the water is. And when the West move in, they will push us to the arid areas. Now that the weather is changing in Europe, they will give us free visas to go there while they come and stay here. So you and I, let's do the right thing and be strong. And I think we'll maintain this macroeconomic stability and move it forward. Otherwise, in 10 years' time, I'm gone. You and your children are here. Make sure that this place we have called Ghana is made safe and productive for us. And our young women and men stay here to work instead of running away, walking to other countries to add value to our raw materials in countries where nobody wants them.
0: Yeah, man.
1: Stay
0: here. Let's build the Ghana we all want together. Let's not be in a hurry to go to a place where we are not needed.
1: Yeah.
0: A place where we are treated like we don't matter.
1: Yeah.
0: You know, there's no place like home, like we say.
1: Yeah.
0: And it's always refreshing to be in Ghana.
1: I mean, that's what I used to think also. I mean, bright-eyed young man growing up, coming up. I wanted to live all my life in Ghana. I wanted to live here, make my
0: life. Has anything changed?
1: Life, marry, go to school, finish. But every now and then I think about it. Like, I think also about the social net. There are no social safety nets in the country. Touch wood, if I fall sick today, my struggling self would have to be taken photo of and posted on social media. Appealing for money that will come too little or too late. You know, so there are a lot of things that young people are going to think about and people are going to say, listen, is it right for me to stay here? Can I build something for myself here? People are clocking 30, 35, 40, and they're looking at what they've done. That is when they're actually fighting some job and being stable. So there are a lot of questions. It's so nuanced, and we need to do. I mean, you look, people like you in the early 2000s, the people in the 90s who looked at this country and thought this country could change, this country could be something for them. They are here, they are nearer retirement.
0: You're very right.
1: Yeah.
0: But I've also been in this country to realize that the era of begging or GoFundMe for medical conditions may soon be over.
1: Yeah.
0: Because at some point we said, and again, you see, I'm happy with what we do. We said here in this station that the National Health Insurance Scheme, if properly managed, can take care of every Ghanaian who is sick.
1: Yeah.
2: Emphasis on if properly managed.
0: Today, they have the Universal Medical Care, Mahama Cares, which is going to take care of non-communicable diseases. Right?
1: Mm.
0: Part of the problems we face. So if anybody has a problem, the state, the insurance scheme, would now take care of that person. That should have happened years ago. But it's better late than never. So don't lose hope. Okay? As we talk, and I remember having an interview with Dr. Edward Nasigiri Mahama. He said something I have never forgotten. I asked him, Dr. Mahama, since you started contesting elections in 1996, your votes have been reducing.
1: Yeah.
0: He says it is not winning the... Sometimes what he cares about most is his contribution to the politics of this country, the ideas. When he talked about school feeding sometime, eventually found implementation.
1: Yeah.
0: He talked about one hot chocolate per child. At some point, these are things that were being done. So for him, he believes that contesting elections in Ghana presents him an opportunity to actually contribute towards the socioeconomic development of this country.
1: Yeah.
0: And I think all of us, particularly for those of us who sit on radio, who sit on TV, who are who write in newspapers, we must realize we have a role to play in building the Ghana that we want. And I'll end on this note. We must look out for the Ghana interest and not partisan interest.
2: Winston, but you see, that's where the issue is. And that's why I believe a lot of young people would want to leave. Let me tell you this story. There was a watchman, okay, and he who was nearing retirement. Or let's say he was 50 years old. Of course, as a watchman, what pensions can this man look forward to when he attains 60 years? He was lucky enough to win the American lottery.
0: Mm.
2: He went to America. He studied. He's come to build a house for himself. That's some of the realities that people consider when they're taking these decisions. Of course, we are talking about galamsey. How many of us can effectively contribute to the conversations to change this phenomenon? You know, and I think people leave because they feel that they can't contribute. We haven't created the space for them to feel that they can contribute. So, of course, Dr. Kwame Pienim's call is laudable, but the reality is that a lot of young people do not see or are not even given the opportunity to feel that they can contribute to the betterment of this country.
0: Mm.
2: And their option, the best way out, is to look outside. And there are several examples of people who have left this country and come back, and they have been more recognized and respected than if they were here.
0: Good point. Good point. Okay, this is not Nah. Says, good morning, Winston and the team. Today is the 28th, so kindly drop Payday by Culture.

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1: Today is Friday. What's today's date? 28th. Oh, the month hasn't ended.
0: Says I should play this song.
2: It's good.
0: I need to have workers whom I have to go and pay.
2: I'm sure she's been looking at her phone since 6 a.m.
0: I have workers. 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
1: And we don't talk enough about how stressful it can be to figure out what nourishing breakfast to give the kids every morning. 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So keep choosing Milo All-in-One, not just for that special taste, but also for the nourishing goodness. Milo, energy to go further.
0: 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And let me ask you a question.
1: Yeah.
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1: 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Everywhere you go. 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
2: Yes,
1: and
2: we have a couple of them. Let me do this one to Reverend Francis Viotto, Head Pastor, Living Foundation, Assemblies of God Church, Kolegono. And this one to George Yautete, said George of Adenta, said to be an ardent listener of Joy FM. Listen, happy, happy birthday to you, George. Have a great one. Let me say this real quick one to Jemima Ato. Happy, happy birthday to you, Jemima. I hope you have a great one. And also to Abina Kwatma. I hope you enjoy today. All of you enjoy your birthday.
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2: 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The football gala finals happen in both towns at once. Methodist Park for Pram Pram, DA Basic School for Ningo, and games, music, community, and MTN right in the middle of all of it. Come through and be part of the moment. This is Homowo, the MTN style. And Bachelor Achu Koliko is here. Achu, Barcelona, we are winning the Champions League. I've seen the draw from yesterday. We are beating all the eight teams, and we are winning this year. This is our year for the UCL to be back in the Camp Nou.
1: Thank you very much, On Serious Bachelor Kuku Asante. Good morning, everyone, and welcome aboard to the Joy Sports Center. My name is Victor Achutamakle. Look, all is set for the 2026 Joy Sports Invitational Tournament at the University of Ghana Stadium tomorrow. The event starts at 7 a.m. and to get there as early as possible, because tomorrow's event is sponsored by the Luckiest, who are also giving both participants and fans a chance to win a 100-inch television, motorbikes, fridges, and other exciting prizes.

0: Luck is everywhere. And with the luckiest, you will be one of the few people who will be walking away with amazing prizes at a Joy Sports Invitational Tournament. You just have to pick up your phone and dial *712#. And guess what? It is possible to win 100-inch television. It's possible to win a fridge. It's possible to win a phone. Some amazing prizes here. And in fact, the luckiest, they're the headline sponsors of this year's Joy Sports Invitational Tournament. So it is the luckiest Joy Sports Invitational Tournament. I thought I'll hear some cheers for that. Talk to me. How ready is the luckiest for the Invitational Tournament?
1: We've been around for a while, and so we are ready anytime, any day, anywhere. We want you to get bigger, better, and luckier. So this year, Luckiest is on board as the headline sponsor. We can't go any wrong. So just come to the sports center and make sure you're coming with at least 50 Ghana cedis and above. And take some good things home. That's all.
0: Your CEO is the defending champion of the CEO penalty shootout. Wow, hey, you're displaying the trophy there. Now, how ready is he to defend this?
1: My dear, I don't need to say a lot. Sika kasa enye didi. My boss has...
0: Sika mpe didi.
1: Oh, no. My boss has been training. Yesterday, we came here for a meeting and my boss was at the field. Oh, training. And yes, more gym exercise. And so we are ever ready. This year, we are taking it out again. And tell them. We don't want this thing again, no. Do engravements for us. Because this year, we are winning all the disciplines. Luckiest, we don't play.
0: Now, talk to me about the luckiest. Why people should dial *712#?
1: We've registered our names and our doings in the minds of a lot of Ghanaians. We needn't, hammer it again.
2: Now, participating for the first time are Momo Fintech. They are Ghana's number one in the business and are promising to bring that excellence to the University of Ghana Stadium.

0: Daddy's memo for this invitational tournament?
1: No, no, we are very ready. Our first time, and we are not coming just to participate. We are coming to compete. So you should look out for us. We are very, very ready.
0: Some teams are camping in Madrid, some are in Barcelona, some are at Old Trafford. Where is Momo camping?
1: We are camping online. We are digital, we are camping online.
2: Momo FinTech, they say they are camping online. They will be at the Joy Sports Invitational tomorrow. Look, the final stop we made as far as the visit is concerned was at Magdan Group, and they are just as poised for tomorrow's event.

0: Well, as an institution, that is your trusted partner when it comes to the cutting edge for business solution. McDan Group is that institution. And we are privileged to be joined by the group CEO. Talk to us about your team. You saw the energy from them. How ready are they?
1: We are more than ready. This year, I want to assure every other business that McDan Group is ready to take the cap away.
0: What makes you special?
1: As you already know, McDan Group is the leader when it comes to logistics, aviation services, and our biggest project, which is the Electrochem Salt Mine. Electrochem Salt Mine is actually the biggest salt mine in Africa, and it's a pride to Ghana. The business itself has gone through a refining moment over the past 2 years, which has strengthened our resolve to take the conglomerate outside Ghana into Africa. And remember, it's Ghana flag we are flying out with.
0: That's incredible. Why should people do business with McDan Group? Why should they do business with McDan Group?
1: Why shouldn't you do business with McDan Group? Why shouldn't you do business with McDan Group? I think the question should be, why shouldn't you do business with McDan Group? Because when it comes to business solutions, we are the best. Everything that we use has some element of salt.
2: And it's all happening at the University of Ghana Stadium tomorrow from 7 a.m. So do join us and come with the kids. There is going to be a kids' corner where the people who are training the care of children will be there all day to handle the kids for you. So no need to go and pay money to any nanny to watch over your kids at home. Just bring them to the University of Ghana Stadium. There is a special place for them to be entertained and cared for at the University of Ghana Stadium. You could also win a 100-inch television if you dial *712# at the University of Ghana Stadium. With a minimum of 50 Ghana cedis, you could win that. You could win motorbikes, fridges, and so many other exciting prizes. Remember that the 2026 Joy Sports Invitational is proudly headline sponsored by the luckiest. And as I said, we're starting at 7 a.m. Tomorrow. Let's move the conversation on and talk about some Black Stars matters. And the team is currently without a coach, but the GFA president, Kete Okoroku, is confident that the new head coach is already in place and has started working, and they are only a contract signing away from formalizing that process.
3: What I know is that Simi Smalling, Ghana would have a coach before we regroup. What I know is that the coach who would lead the Black Stars is 99% in place. What I know is that the coach who will lead the Black Stars is already working. And what I also know is that we are just at that last line where we have to sign papers and formalize the relationship.
2: Kete Okoroku is the GFA president speaking there. Speaking of football federations on the continent, there's been a massive tsunami in next door Nigeria, because the president of the Nigerian Football Federation, the general secretary, and the entire executive committee have all resigned, leaving a leadership vacuum at the top of the sport in the country. The outgoing president, Ibrahim Gusau, he was 34 days away from his tenure expiring, and yet he confirmed he was stepping down during a news conference yesterday in Abuja. And he said at that news conference that the decision had been taken after consultation with family, friends, and stakeholders. He was first elected in September 2022, and he faced mounting scrutiny over the performance of the national team and the youth sides, but was expected to stand for re-election. Well, now he's announced the decision not to contest. Yes, earlier today, the Nigerian president, Bola Ahmed Tinubu, also released a statement reinforcing the need for fresh values to be introduced at the heart of Nigerian football. And he says, football occupies a special place in their national life. It brings Nigerians together, yet the results have been too often falling short of what Nigeria should expect. He says he has therefore directed a comprehensive reform of Nigerian football following their repeated failures to qualify for major regional, continental, and world tournament. So that's the Nigerian president, Ahmed Tinubu, with that message on the way forward. Now, quickly before we go, though, yesterday the UEFA Champions League draw was conducted, and it threw up some really interesting pairings, particularly for the Premier League side. Premier League champions Arsenal will host 15-time winners Real Madrid at the Emirates, and have also been handed a trip to Bayern Munich. Let's quickly hear from ex-Arsenal player Makion is speaking about their chances and also that glamour tie versus Real Madrid.
4: You know, it's a mouth-watering fixture. We enjoyed the game at the Emirates a couple of seasons ago when Declan Rice suddenly scored these incredible free kicks. It was an amazing night. There's no doubt about it. It's mouth-watering. Real Madrid, the amount of times they've won the Champions League. Really looking forward to it. Two big giants of
2: The European champions Paris Saint-Germain, they will face Premier League duo Manchester City and Aston Villa, as well as five-time winners Barcelona in the league phase of this season's Champions League. Villa have got a depleted squad, yet their former captain Leon Petrov is confident that they will not disgrace themselves.
5: No, it's a really exciting draw. The fans, the club, really looking forward to compete again. I mean, don't forget that Aston Villa has won the European Cup last season, so they always have put a great effort. Unai Emery, he knows what to do. I mean, they call him king of the European football, and you've got some new players, exciting players, young and experienced, so they'll be hungry. They'll try to show what they can do in the Champions League, but exciting draw, and I think the club and the fans can't wait to start. Yes.
2: Stelian Petrov is a former Aston Villa captain. He represented the club in the Champions League draw yesterday. Final reminder to you, tomorrow, the Joy Sports Invitational starts at 7 a.m. Be there.
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7: 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Oil prices are falling and are on course to end a two-week winning streak. Brent crude futures dropped 60 cents to $89.10 a barrel. Meanwhile, here in Ghana, Petrosol Platinum Energy expects fuel prices at the pumps to remain largely unchanged next month. In Takwa, residents and opinion leaders are demanding a renewal of Goldfields Ghana Limited's 5 mining leases, citing the company's contribution to community development. And the Ghana Association of Savings and Loans Companies says it is committed to supporting Bank of Ghana reforms ahead of the next phase of regulatory changes in January 2027. And that's the Joy Business Minute.

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0: And look, let's get interactive this morning. Social media messages here on the Super Morning Show brought to us by Ecobank, the Pan-African Bank, and number 10 Liver Salt, a refreshing relief.
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0: Let me say good morning to Kojo Armstrong. Kojo Audi. You know him, Gogo Ashanti?
1: No.
0: Yeah, okay, he's a Sakura man, but he says he's the original Rasta.
2: He doesn't have Sakura.
0: Yes, it's Sakura. He doesn't have hair, but Kojo Armstrong, he says he's a Rasta man. Anyway, Kojo, good morning. But this morning, we're having a conversation about to stay or not to stay. And Rookie inside the Hatcho says, good morning, Winston and team. How much is the national minimum wage? Daily minimum wage, and you say stay in Ghana, giving the opportunity, I would gladly leave Ghana. A friend of mine relocated to the UK barely 3 years ago and is almost done putting up his first building. Meanwhile, I am here, still living from hand to mouth. Going abroad is the ultimate goal. Even if I don't make it, my children or my child will, because this Ghana has little to offer. It feels like years of wasted effort. Wow.
2: Reality.
0: What do you say? Join us and tell us what your thoughts are. To stay or not to stay in Ghana and build the Ghana that we want. Also coming up on Big Stories, brought to us by Telecel Connecting Energies, Lancaster University, Ghana, the only British university campus in West Africa, and Awake Natural Mineral Water, one for life.
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9: Welcome back to work.
10: Charlie, thanks, bro. Thanks,
9: bro. Malaria really knocked you down, eh?
10: Charlie, no joke.
9: Hey.
10: Fever, headache, vomiting, hey. Loss of appetite. I couldn't even eat my usual fufu.
9: You and fufu.
10: How you go do
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10: 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And thanks to Malatu, I kicked out malaria one time.
9: 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Anyway, yeah. Sorry to ruin your excitement, but your boss asked of you.
10: Okay.
9: She says she has plenty work for you.
10: No problem, Charlie. Strength day.
9: You see, you. Oh,
11: yeah. 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This advertisement has been vetted and approved by the FDA.
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1: Welcome back to Live here on the Super Morning Show on Joy 99.7 FM. And I told you before the break that our friends from the University of Ghana College of Education were going to be joining us this morning for a very important conversation about the college, what they have to offer, and why you should be thinking of the college in your next choice of education. And this morning in studio, Dr. Aurelia AUC is head of Department Communication Studies. Professor Samuel Amponsa is Dean, School of Continuing and Distance Education. And Professor Peter Korte joins us via Zoom, is Provost, College of Education at the University of Ghana. Good morning to all of you, and thank you very much for joining us.
2: Good morning. Thank you for having us.
1: Professor Peter Korte, I can't hear you.
3: Good morning, Winston.
1: Good.
3: Can you hear me?
1: I can hear you now. So let me start with you, because as Provost, for those who may not know much or may not be familiar with the College of Education at the University of Ghana, can you please introduce the unit to us, Professor Peter Korte?
3: So good morning to you and to your discerning listeners, and also to our UG management, the Vice Chancellor, Professor Naba Abiamfo, and entire university staff. We are the College of Education. We form one of the four colleges established in 2014. We run several programs. The college comprises of three schools, and we also have a center, as well as two city campuses. We are one of the few in Ghana, I must say, that has the most learning centers. Mm.

0: can start the program before I come to Professor Amponsan and Dr. AC. What are some of the programs that the unit offers and areas of study that students can choose from, Professor Kwarteh?
1: Well, we have several programs ranging from educational leadership. We have administration programs in admin. We have programs in the digital education and many, many others. I would at some point provide the specific details to you, but I think for the programs, we have many of them that you ought to enroll in such very important programs.
0: All right, let me bring in Professor Amponsan when it comes to the programs. You are Dean of the Continuing and School of Continuing Distance Education. So help us understand or know some of these programs that the college offers.
2: All right, thank you so much, and good morning to your listeners. Yes, so I'll be doing two in one. Our colleague, the Professor Jim Jisa, is not here. He's the Dean for School of Education and Leadership, so I'll speak a bit about my school and a bit about his school.
0: Sure.
2: In Ejifi. So at the School of Continuing Distance Education, we host the distance education program. Mm. As Prof. Kwarteh said, with 11 centers out there, and so the distance education program runs 5 diploma. In the interest of time, I may not be able to mention all the programs, but I may come to that. And also has 3 degree programs. Just last year, I'm the immediate past HOD. So just last year, I led the department to kickstart its first homegrown program, Educational Technology, MAM4, which is fully online. Fully online. Yeah, then when you come to adult education too, we run the degree programs, about 7 degree programs. We've been running the human resource development, professional development, and then development education that rolled out last year from first degree up to PhD. And then there are about 7 new programs that have been introduced, youth development and leadership and all that at various levels. Then when you go to the School of Education and Leadership, yes, they also offer predominantly MA, MPhil in Educational Leadership and Management, and also MA, MEd, and MPhil in Innovations and Educational Pedagogy. That's School of Leadership. Teacher Education has 20 degree programs.
0: Okay.
2: So, it's a partnership with almost every department in the university. So, from BA dance to archaeology to engineering to everything, you find it there. Then the last department within School of Education and Leadership is PE and Sports. They have also rolled out a very innovative program, Management and Leadership in Sports.
0: Oh, okay.
2: Yes.
0: I like that bit, Management and Leadership in Sports.
2: Yes.
0: Okay, a lot of people in football should go and study that.
2: Yeah. In fact, they've started gaining a lot of traction.
0: Mm-hmm.
2: Yeah. But before I end, let me also put on record that the School of Continuing Distance Education hosts one of the university's flagship programs, which I'm very much sure you are aware of, the annual New Year's Quen Conference.
0: Mm-hmm. Of course, I'm aware of that.
2: Yeah, good. We've been here a couple of times. And we have already started planning for the 78th, which will be the second week of January. Very, very interesting topic from economic stability to sustainability.
0: Okay.
2: Ghana's strategic part post IMF. Mm-hmm. And we are sure His Excellency the President will open the program again. So this is about the two schools, my school and that of teacher education.
0: Let me bring Dr. Isi in at this point, from a communication studies department also. And Professor Peter Kwarteh is asking you to offer me admission.
3: Indeed.
0: I'm sure we can do that after the show, but yes.
3: Yes, so the third school within the college is the School of Information and Communication Studies. So it's host to two departments, the Department of Communication Studies, which I head, and then the Department of Information Studies, which is headed by Professor Kweku Kankam, and then overseen by the Dean, Professor Abnai Nimuai Wabining. Again, we host quite a few programs. So in information studies, we have at the postgraduate level, we have a master's in information studies, an MPhil in Information Studies and a PhD

0: in information studies. In fact, the Master's in Information Studies runs both as a regular and a sandwich program. When it comes to Department of Communication Studies, we have one of the, I think, the most popular one, the MA in Communication Studies, which is offered as a regular program. We have fairly recently started an MA in Strategic Communication that is available both as a regular but also as a flexible program. So students who enroll take their lessons in the evenings and on the weekends, and it's gained a lot of traction and it's doing quite well. We also have an MPhil in Communication Studies and a PhD in Communication Studies. Recently, the admissions was extended, so for those of you listening and thought that you missed the admission deadline, you haven't. It's still open till 18th of September. Okay. And so I encourage people to sign up.
1: Which means there's still hope for me.
0: indeed, yes, there is. Yes.
1: I like that. But, you know, beyond, you know, all the programs that you've talked about, I'm interested in the opportunities that are available to students beyond classroom learning.
0: Limitless. So one of the things that is great about studying within our college is that we have faculty members whose expertise are very diverse, in that they come to the classroom with a wealth of knowledge from industry, but also from very different backgrounds, interdisciplinary backgrounds, as Prof was saying earlier. For example, some of the courses that they offer, they do that in partnership with other departments. So what that means is that if you are studying a course from our college, for instance, you get the benefit of faculty from communication studies, from business school, from agric, from theater arts. And that's a unique position that other colleges, other universities do not offer. The other thing that I think is great about our programs is that, and in fact, it aligns with one of the University of Ghana's strategic objectives, is that we are very keen on our student experience, that transformative student experience. And we do this through the internship and industry partnerships and that we bring to our teaching, in that students get to go on internships and placements, but also at every opportunity we work within our curriculum, industry expertise coming into our classrooms and sharing industry perspectives, industry knowledge while students are on the program.
1: Okay. Let me bring Prof, you want to make a note.
2: Okay. So if you look at the cream of programs we run at the in the college overall, you see that most of our clients, the students, are already practitioners. Mm. Look at teacher education, look at leadership. Mm. Come to adult education, human resource studies. When it comes to community development, educational technology, new program, learning sciences, and then youth leadership and development. Most of our students, especially at the graduate level, are already practitioners, so we are building on their skills and knowledge. And even undergrad, because of the practical nature of our programs, a practicum is a must. Mm. So the nexus between theory and practice is built within what we do in the college.
1: Let me bring in Professor Peter Korte, because, you know, Professor Mponsa and Dr. Isi, you've talked about the quality of, you know, the environment. But I'd want to hear from Professor Peter Korte as provost. Tell us more about the quality of your lecturers and the academic environment.
3: Well, Winston, I can boast of very highly qualified lecturers with diverse background, as my colleague said. They cut across the different disciplines. They bring on board rich industry experience as well. So, I mean, it's the go-to college, if I must say. We also have coming up a digital youth village, one that is completed. You can have skills in fintech, you can have skills in education technology, agri-tech, and many, many others. We have professors, we have lecturers with very solid background that very comparable to international standards. So, I mean, you just cannot bypass University of Ghana College of Education for any other thing. It's a go-to place. I mean, it's a premier university with cutting-edge technology infused into education, and we are comparable internationally. We don't play the local league. We play internationally. Absolutely. So join us and get international recognition.
1: Great. And talking about, playing international league, I'm interested in something, you know, because Dr. Isi makes the point that, you know, some of the programs are regular and others are flexible. Mm-hmm. Because today, and you talked, and Professor Mponson, you talked about how, you know, some of your students are already practitioners. Because today there's a conversation about students who are working, mm-hmm. who may want university education. Mm-hmm. How flexible are your programs? Because they would want flexibility. You know, they want a situation where they could come in, move out, go and do the assignments and come back again, instead of probably coming in every week. Mm-hmm. You know, people stay in Ghana, they go to school in Oxford, I mean, they go, come back. Others go to school in Cape Town, they go to Stellenbosch, they come back. And nobody knows their schooling until they graduate. Yeah. I mean, how are you able to give flexible programs for workers, particularly, to get to, get onto these courses?
0: Right. So, if I use the Department of Communication Studies program as an example, because we build the programs with students in mind, our strategic communication program, the flexible offering in particular, whereas the MA regular program, we built with the mind that there are students who are coming fresh out of university, undergraduates, and do not have work experience. We have built in the internship as a compulsory component.
1: Okay.
0: That makes sure that by the time they graduate from university, by the time they've left us, they have the theory, but they also have some practice. Now, for those who have joined us, our strategic communication program, because we acknowledge that these are already professionals, they are in their field, they are looking to level up, the internship then is a non-starter for them. Except we make exception for those who want, let's say, a cross-disciplinary experience. So let's say I'm coming from a PR background. I've never done anything in journalism, right? And so I want that experience. Then we offer them that. But because it is built for practitioners, we then take away that compulsory internship component and then make it flexible in that they work in the classes are in the evenings after work and then on the weekends.
1: Okay.
0: Yeah.
1: Okay, I like that. Yeah, Professor Mponson.
2: Okay. So when we talk of flexibility, I'll look at it from two angles. I think Doctor already started one. You know, previously to assess any graduate program in Ghana, unlike elsewhere, you have to strictly have done the first degree in that line.
0: Mm.
2: But now those barriers have been broken. So if you look at our master's program, you see that an MA or first degree in a related field. So that flexibility is there.
0: That's right.
2: When it comes to the teaching and assessments also, since the Sakai Learning Management System was launched at the University of Ghana in 2014, College of Education has been the foremost runners of Sakai.
0: Mm-hmm.
2: And so at all levels of our education, from diploma to PhD, we optimize its usage so that even when students have to miss, there will be footprints somewhere to guide them. I told you that educational technology MAM field is fully online. All the other programs that are regular, they are also going through accreditation processes.
1: Okay.
2: So I'm sure by the beginning of next academic year, that option for evening classes, fully online, weekend, will all be available to our students.
1: Yeah. Great. I mean, I like the bit about online, except that students sometimes they don't come for classes. Professor Peter Kwatu, finally with you. You know, I mean, I've been a student before. Once it's online, they don't show up. What would you say to someone watching the program who's currently deciding where to pursue their university education?
3: Well, first, we are based in the University of Ghana, the only university in Ghana. It's a premier university. It's a place to go. We are internationally comparable. We have a lot of international partners. Our programs are very relevant, industry relevant. We are able to engage in the, on the flexible terms. So we have learning centers, 11 learning centers. We have 2 city campuses. So it is indeed the place to go. We offer all the courses that you can think of. And the flexibility for me is great. So we have teachers, for instance, who teach from Monday to Friday, and then the weekends they take BA, BSc, diploma courses, master's programs, and many other. We have over 27 BA programs, PhD programs, master's programs. And as I mentioned, we also have the Digital Youth Village, which is coming up, and hopefully when that is done, we'll offer skills training in different areas, fintech, agri-tech, retail tech, and many others. So I encourage anybody listening to us that if you really want education, you want education from the right place, then College of Education, University of Ghana, is the place to go.
1: Okay. Thank you, Professor Peter Korte. Dr. Issa, you say the admissions have been extended to what, 18th September?
0: 18th of September, for the graduate admissions. And permit me to include this, because we have such a long list of programs and courses within the department. I invite our listeners, viewers, to go to coe.ug.edu and that will take you to the college website, or you could quite literally just Google College of Education, University of Ghana, okay, and it'll take you to our college website, where you'll be able to see our different schools and then the programs that we offer under the different units.
1: Anything you want to say finally, Professor Mponsa?
2: Well, I think my provost and my colleague has summed it up, but yes, if you want education that is comparable anywhere, if you want whether virtual or physical, we have been trained. We are the pedagogists, and we are the theorists and practitioners. So join us, and you get the best education of your life. Thank you.
1: Okay, thank you very much, Professor Samuel Mponsa, Dean, School of Continuing and Distance Education, Dr. Aurelia AEC, Head of Department Communication Studies, and Professor Peter Korte, Provost, College of Education at the University of Ghana. Thank you very much for joining us. But when we return after these messages, the conversation is to stay or not to stay. Let me just take your view on this. I'm putting you on the spot, Dr. Issi. But Kwame Pienim says the youth of Ghana should stay and build the Ghana that they want. Let's listen to Kwame Pienim, and I'll take your views on that before we go.
4: The next war will be fought over water, where the water is. And when the West move in, they will push us to the arid areas. Now that the weather is changing in Europe, they will give us 3 visas to go there while they come and stay here. So you and I, let's do the right thing and be strong. And I think we'll maintain this macroeconomic stability and moving forward. Otherwise, in 10 years' time, I'm gone. You and your children are here. Make sure that this place we have called Ghana is made safe and productive for us. And our young women and men stay here to work instead of running away, walking to other countries to add value to our raw materials in countries where nobody wants them.
1: Okay, that's Kwame Pienim. Do I still have Professor Peter Korte? I think I'd want to hear from you also. Yes, Prof. Okay, you would have the last one. Dr. Issi, what do you say? To stay or not to stay?
0: I'd say definitely to stay, okay, from a perspective of someone who went and came back. Yeah. So I had my undergraduate. I'm a proud Lagonite at the University of Ghana, but both my master's and my PhD from universities in the UK.
1: Okay.
0: To stay, you have to have a long-term goal. It's not about, I mean, the structural challenges, etc., they exist. We are not going to pretend that they do not exist. But someone has got to build. Yeah. We can't leave it to somebody else. So yes, in spite of the challenges, I say we need to stay and build.
1: Professor Mponsa.
2: Yes. My view is not different from my sister, because I started my education higher education at UCC, diploma degree, did my MPhil at UG, went out there, did a PhD, and I had a very good job. I was a head of department in a college, a senior lecturer. The money was good. but I came back to start from the scratch.
1: Why did you decide to come back? The boys will not be happy with you.
2: Well, when I came, a friend even told my wife I've been bewitched. But, you know, just as my sister said, Rome was not built in a day, and where we anticipate to go, somebody built it. I did not come because I thought, in fact, when I came, there was a time I was so broke, I had nothing in my account, but I didn't think of going back. Because if we don't build for our children, nobody will build for them. We have opportunities everywhere. I go to the UK to teach every year and come back. But for me, I never breathe the kind of air I breathe when I'm in Ghana than anywhere. We have to build and sacrifice.
1: Okay. This message says, what is the story of those who went out for a long time and are back? Mm-hmm. It is not all rosy out there, mm-hmm. but it can also be pregnant with success as you decide to return home. Mm-hmm. It's not easy. Professor Peter Kwarteh, the young men and women say, giving the chance, they'll leave this country because the older generation, of which you are part, have let them down.
2: He's in between.
3: I'm not part of the older generation. Still in active service. Yes, I think, you know, if you are migrating to acquire skills and acquire some experience, for me, I encourage that. Mm. But don't migrate illegally, go through the desert, this irregular migration. Yeah. I would not encourage anybody to do that. Mm. For short term, yes, go get exposure, but come back. I went for my master's in Warwick, my PhD in University of Manchester, after which I had a job. But then I came back. But when I was coming back, I had permanent residence in Canada with my family. Mm. We went there briefly. We didn't like it. We came back to Ghana. And I have no regrets. I circulate across the globe. Mm. I come back. And I think I am enjoying what I'm doing in Ghana. I'm making more impact in my country than if I were out there. I get more respected when I travel out there than if I stayed and worked there. So I would not encourage any young person to migrate permanently and not come back. Acquire skills, acquire experience, fine, and come back.
1: But the young men and women say life is better, life is easier out there. You see, you're here. You don't know, I have a friend who always says in those days, he says, how many Ghanaians could afford 3 meals a day? And he believed that out there it was easier. I mean, the little job you do can actually take care of you. So why should he stay in Ghana and suffer?
3: It's all that rosy. Mm-hmm. Look, sometimes I weep when I see fellow Africans across Europe, even in America, people sleeping outside. You know, their suitcases, everything around them, sleeping rough. I don't think it's all that rosy out there. Let's not have that wrong perception that as soon as you go, you're going to make it. It is not true. Mm-hmm. Yes, some do make it, but it's not all that rosy. So let's make our country better. I like the point Mr. Pieni made, that let's make our country better. Once our country is better, I mean, there's nowhere comparable to home.
1: All right. Professor Peter Kwarteh, thank you. Dr. Aurelia, you see, thank you. And Dr. Professor Amponsa, thank you. When we return after these messages, we're going to get into that conversation. But also, as part of our Sustainability Month brought to us by MTN and Momo, we're looking at the Trotto Revolution and Ghana's much publicized, talked about, anticipated, Bus Rapid Transit. We'll be right back. Yeah.

0: 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Please check the round tickets you made me purchase for our Canadian partners arriving this weekend.
1: Something is eating me up, though. 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

0: Welcome back, and thank you very much for staying with us here on the Super Morning Show on Joy 99.7 FM. Now, sometime under President John Dramani Mahama I, when I say Mahama I, that means between 2012-2013 to 2017 January, there was a huge conversation about a bus rapid transit. At the time, as a country, we had come to the realization that we needed to do something about urban transport and felt that it was important to have designated bus lanes. Our reason, simple. It should be easy for me to know when I leave my home the time I'm going to get to my office so that we can decongest the capital city and as a result, reduce traffic. Well, some lanes were designated as bus lanes. Unfortunately, those lanes taking over by other vehicles, sometimes by trotro. It's been more than 10 years of a bus rapid transit conversation, and still nothing to show. Okay, so this morning we say it's important we get into that conversation as part of our Sustainability Month conversation brought to us by MTN and Momo. We've been joined in studio by Dr. Benedict Akest, who is Second Vice President of the Ghana Institute of Planning. Engineer Professor Williams Aka is Deputy Director, CSIR Building and Road Research Institute. He joins us via Zoom. And Samuel Amoa, Deputy PRO of GPRTU, also joining us virtually. So, good morning, Professor Williams Aka. Good morning, Samuel Amoa, and good morning, Dr. Benedict Akes. Thank you very much, all of you, for joining us.
1: Yeah, thank you.
0: Okay, we're going to get into the conversation shortly. But first, let me tell you about what's happening when it comes to buying mattresses. 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
0: So, in partnership with the National Theatre and Joy FM, Roverman Productions presents an Ibowat original play, Honey Trap. You know, Prince has everything a man could want, wealth, power, and a new girlfriend. But when love becomes the perfect bait in a deadly game of deception, only one person sees the danger coming. Gail, his ex-wife. Will he listen to the truth before it's too late, or he will become a victim of the Honey Trap? Honey Trap shows on the 4th, 5th, and 6th, as well as on the 11th, 12th, 13th of September 2026 at the National Theatre. Rates 300 cedis special for individuals, 500 for couples, and 225 for holders of the Roverman loyalty cards. 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
2: Of course, we don't talk enough about how stressful it can be to figure out what nourishing breakfast to give kids every morning. And that's why Milo All-in-One is such a great option. It has a creamy, delicious taste that the kids can't have enough of. But there's more to Milo All-in-One than the rich, milky, chocolatey taste. There's so much goodness in every pack. Just take a moment to read the back of the pack and see for yourself. It's important nutrients combined with malt for that supports energy release, cocoa for that rich taste, and milk for calcium to support them as they grow. So keep choosing Milo All-in-One, not just for that special taste, but also for the nourishing goodness. Milo, energy to go further.
1: Coffee in your cup.

0: Well, that's Six Strings with Trotro Palava. It gets the job done, why not? But let me start off with you, Engineer Professor Williams Acker, who's Deputy Director, CSIR Building and Road Research Institute. And Prof. Acker, we've been talking about having a bus rapid transit for a very long time now. Help us understand why it's important to take a second look at public transportation in this country.
1: Thank you very much, Weston. You realize that every city elsewhere has an efficient public transportation system. You can't have a city with a population of 4 million people. You can't have a city with a population of 3 million people without an efficient public transportation system. Our country is growing. The economy is growing. People are owning vehicles. If you look at the data which is available, we have about 60% of all passengers using Trotro. But these people, the Trotro, are using just 20% of the route space. You turn the other side, 20% of cars, I mean saloon cars, 20% cars are taking 60% of the road space, but just, so you cannot build a city based on this. We need to carry people en masse, and so it's public transport system.
0: Okay.
1: You see, we have our roads, just looking at the road system, you realize that we are almost changing all our one-lane routes into two lanes, to three lanes. How long are we going to be able to do this? The vehicles population keeps on increasing. The needs for people to travel keep on increasing. And with this low carrying vehicle capacity, we cannot go by this. We need to build an efficient public transport system. We cannot keep on expanding our routes. We cannot, I mean, if you just look at the road space, very, very expensive when you build in, when you expand in the constraints, acquiring the right of ways and all those, we cannot do that. We need an efficient public transport system,
0: okay,
1: which will carry people and mass. We need to get some of our private vehicles, which is just carrying 20% of the people but occupying 60% of the road space, we need to take them off the road and replace them with the public transport system.
0: Okay.
1: So that's what I would say.
0: Now, you talk about the fact that when it comes to Trotros, about 60% use Trotro, but they use only, what, 20% of the space. Help me understand. I want to say 20% of the space. Is it a case that even with a Trotro, the people who use it are not enough?
1: The use of the road space.
0: Okay.
1: Right. 20% of the private vehicle, 20% of passengers are carried by the saloon cars, but they use 60% of the road space. But 60% of passengers are carried by the Trotro, but they use just 20% of the road space. So that is not an efficient use of our road space.
0: Okay.
1: And for us to make sure that we minimize congestion, we reduce pollution, then we have to have an efficient use of our road space. And we do this by building BRT system, which will carry more people. And so when we do that, you carry people instead of carrying passengers.
0: Okay, let me
1: you
0: just...
1: carry people instead of...
0: Let me just... before I bring in, you know, Dr. Akes, you say we need to build a BRT system that would carry more people. Help me understand how a BRT system solves the problem.
1: Okay, so If you take a car, a saloon car, for instance, now, if you look at what is happening, you have single occupants, maybe two people carrying in a vehicle. Okay. So what it means is that if you take a BRT system which can carry, let's say, 40 passengers, what it means is that you are taking, if the car, the saloon car, is carrying two people, it means you are taking 20 vehicles, 20 saloon cars, and replacing it with just a BRT, with a bus. So you are freeing 20% of the vehicles from the road and replacing it with just one bus, which means you've reduced the volume, you've reduced pollution, and it becomes efficient. So you take more vehicles from the road space and replace it with a bus. This is how it helps reduce congestion, it helps reduce the travel time, and then it helps reduce the pollution on our roads.
0: Okay. Dr. Akers, so we've been toying with this idea for some time now. What's been the challenge? Why have we not been able to implement it? What's the difficulty?
2: Yeah, thank you very much, and good morning to your discerning listeners. So we've been having this conversation for the past 1 year, and I will say that what I've identified as the challenge is that, the plans are already there. When you talk about building an efficient and sustainable public transport system, I think about 6 months ago I was on the street and I showed you how these plans have been prepared and what we need to do to be able to implement these plans. So the challenge is that I've seen that there's a link between what the plans are and also the priorities of the government of the day. Because if you look at these plans that have been prepared for the past 10 years, they are plans that has gone through the process, been able to diagnose what actually the problem is. Then based on that, we came out with proposals to be able to solve the issue of congestion within our inner cities. But you see, a government comes into office, it has its own priorities without recourse to what is already existing as the strategy for building an efficient public transportation system. Yes, so that is one challenge that I've identified. You know, this current government is talking about building, or is looking at building a lot of road networks. Yes, I think there's
0: the big push.
2: Yes, so I was looking at how does the issue of congestion feature in the bigger picture of the big push, because we are looking at maybe intercity road infrastructure, but in terms of the inner city, the congestion and building a public transportation, if you look at the strategy, there's nothing on that. Meanwhile, we have a plan, a transportation master plan. We also have a Greater Accra Regional Special Development Framework. We have a National Special Development Framework, which looks at how we should develop our transportation system in the next 20 years.
0: Okay.
2: But the government comes in, it has its own plans, because we know governments are governed by their manifestos, and the manifestos are translated into policy frameworks. Okay. Yes, so that is the challenge that I realized over the years.
0: So let's talk about this plan, the transportation plan. In that transportation master plan, where should we be by now?
2: Yes, so in the transportation master plan, which was also mimicked in our special development frameworks, by now we should have transitioned from this structural system to a BRT and arterial bus system. So if you look at the plan...
0: For those who may not have an idea about this, a BRT and arterial bus system, what is it?
2: Yeah, so for the arterial bus system, we identified about 12 arterial networks within the Greater Accra Metropolitan Area. So by the 12 arterial network, what it means is that there are 12 arterial roads that leads to the CBD. So in the plan, we created what we know as transportation hubs and spokes. So the hubs are what we know as transfer stations. So the short and the medium term was that we will integrate the trotro system into the arterial bar system, then in the long term phase them out. So the arterial bus networks were dedicated lanes for arterial bus system. No trotros will be allowed on those lanes, but the trotros will be within the transfer stations, which are known as the hubs, and the spokes are the ones that will go into our residential neighborhoods. Okay. So they don't come within the arterial network that we identify, which were 12. So gradually, as it becomes efficient, those trotro systems or the trotro will now, once they see that the bus system is efficient, they will now all transition, because once they see that the bus is efficient, you will be able to go, people are being paid well, then now they will now be trained on how to also operate the bus system.
0: Okay, so currently, the system you've just explained, the transfer stations where the trotros would operate, what would they be doing?
2: Yes, so within the hubs, the transfer stations were known as the hubs. So in the plan, we identify the hubs. So the trotros will be within the hubs. So the bus system will be within between the hubs. So if you take an arterial bus, you will alight at where the hubs are. So the trotro will now take you through to the neighborhoods. So that is the system that we proposed, that in going forward that should be done. So by now that system should have been in place where the trotros will be phased out. But over 10 years, still that system have not been prioritized by any government that comes to power, because the strategy is already there. And apart from that, we wanted to, if you look at the strategy, this was supposed to go hand in hand with the BRT system.
0: Okay.
2: So the BRT networks, we identify 6 routes within, so that will connect the CBD to about 6 major roads that were identified within the inner city of the Greater Accra Metropolitan Area. So these two systems were supposed to go hand in hand, but the future or the long-term solution was to now transition into a rail system, which we also identified about 4 rail networks within Accra, Greater Accra Metropolitan Area.
0: Talking about that rail system, okay, let's practicalize it.
2: Yeah.
0: I want you to choose one.
2: Yes.
0: And let's look at where the transfer system station would be and where they could go, so that we can actually have a better understanding of it. So maybe, just go ahead. Just pick one of the arterial.
2: So one of the arterial system is from Kaswa to the CBD.
0: Okay. So that's a central business district.
2: Yeah, central business district. So from Kaswa, when it gets to Wager, we'll have one of the hubs there. So the hubs is where the trotros will be. Then from that transfer station of Wager, the trotros will now transition and go into the neighborhoods within the Wager area. Then when it comes to from Kaswa to the CBD, when you get to, let's say, the Kaneshi areas, another hub was also created that will also transition to the first light areas going into the inner city areas within. So for the arterial network, it will only be for the bus and the private vehicles, because you can see that if you look at it in terms of the volume, the trotros also occupies some of the space within the road infrastructure. So we for the Kaswa to the CBD, we had about 5 transfer or hubs, trotro hubs, that the bus system will now transition them out into the inner cities. Mm. And that will also reduce the kind of traffic that we will have within the area. So if you are moving from Kaswa to the CBD, if we are in the trotro, where at every station the trotro will stop, but with the bus system, it will only have 4 stops, because the hubs are only 4. Then from there, you can now transition and go within the inner city areas.
0: Okay.
2: So that is how the arterial bus system was proposed to work.
0: At what stage does the BRTs come in?
2: Yes, so within the arterial bus network, we also have a BRT system. The BRT will not, that operates within the inner city areas. So apart from the BRT lanes, the arterial bus network will also have their dedicated lanes that they will also run towards the CBD. Mm. So the two were supposed to go hand in hand. The BRTs will not go long distances, but they will operate within the inner city areas. But the arterial bus system will go beyond the greater Accra metropolitan area with fast and efficient bus system. So that is how the strategy was proposed to work out.
0: Dr. Benedict, I know we tried operating this. Yeah. No, we tried with the designated lanes. I still see some of them, you know. You see that this is bus lanes. Unfortunately, those lanes, what have become of them? We see Trotro stopping there. Nothing is happening.
2: Yeah, so the issue is that if we want to implement an idea and you don't back it with a plan, that is what happens. Because if you look at a transport master plan and our special development frameworks, the plan is there. The lanes or the arterial bus networks and the BRT networks have been laid out. So the problem is that we need to, as one of the strategy, to be able to dedicate or to be able to map out those BRT lanes.
0: Okay.
2: If you just map out just one lane of the BRT, I don't think it will work. You should be able to map out all the BRT lanes and where it links or where it leads to the CBD. Once you're able to do that, we put enforcement measures like either police, dedicated police, safeguarding those lanes, or we have cameras on those lanes to try to enforce.
0: This plan you're talking about, my understanding, is it a case then that if we start implementation, the Trotros would do a lot more of inner city instead of going, straight to these areas?
2: Yeah, so when this strategy or when we try implementing this strategy, the Trotros will not be going to the CBD or areas that are earmarked for central business areas, but they will be within the hubs. And the hubs, there's a linkage between the hubs and the bus network or the buses or the BRT to the CBD, so that if you are a passenger going to the CBD and you have some goods that you'll be carrying, you won't have any issue with that, because the bus will be able to carry those goods that you'll be carrying, but they will transition you to those hubs where the Trotros will now take you to your final destination.
0: Okay. Let me bring in Sam Alamua, who is Deputy PR of the Ghana Private Road Transport Union, GPRTU. Mr. Amua, good morning.
3: Good morning, sir.
0: I hope you're doing very well this morning.
3: By the grace of God, I am very well. And yourself?
0: God is still taking care of us. Before I even get you into the, BRT and all of that, our listeners have been complaining that Trotro drivers have been increasing fares. When they announce, there's no announcement to that effect. Briefly address that for me. What's happening?
3: Okay, so thank you very much for this opportunity. Good morning to you and my panels over there. We've been receiving some complaints for the past 3-4 days about, some Trotro drivers that are, beginning to charge unapproved fares. Actually, let me clear this. There has not been any transport fare increment. We intended doing that, but then after the president came in to, take some 2D cities from the diesel, we all agreed that we'll suspend the intended 30% increment and wait for, till the end of this month to see the final price, what will happen before we also take final decision. But then when complaints started coming, we also did our follow-up. We find out that this will

0: laws that binds those that don't fall under, you know. Okay. So we are still working on it to make sure that all of them, you know, will comply with this directives. Actually, we are waiting for the end of this month, which is almost due for us to take a final decision.
1: Okay. Mr. Amon, hold on for me. When I return after these messages, I'm going to get into your thoughts about the whole bus rapid transit and the proposal by Dr. Benedict Akest that, you know, the Trotros be engaged in inner city, you know, transport and all of that. And this morning, we also have been joined by Engineer Professor Williams Aka, who is the Deputy Director of the CSIR, Center, the Built and Road Institute. And Dr. Benedict Akest, a second vice president of the Ghana Institution of Planning. Stay with us. We'll be right back after this.
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0: means of transport is a tro-tro. There are some very good ones and some death traps too. The most important thing is they all get the job done. Cho-cho palaba.
1: Yeah, still have you on the Super Morning Show on Joy 99.7 FM. And this morning, Dr. Benedict Akest is second vice president of the Ghana Institute of Planning. Samuel Amoa is deputy PRO, Ghana Private Road Transport Union, GPRTU. And engineer Professor Williams Aka is deputy director, CSIR Building and Road Research Institute. Okay. Before the break, Samuel, I said I was going to ask you this question. GPRTU, what's your position on the BRT, and are you prepared to engage in the inner transports?
2: All right. Yeah, you see, this issue of BRT, you know, came in long ago. And, you know, we were prepared. They took us through, you know, how it's going to work and all that. Actually, it was supposed to, you know, rolled on some years back. They you know, fixed some special lanes for the BRT and all that. They, you know, gave instructions of strict measures that there are some lanes that are going to be specifically for, you know, the BRT buses, and the trotters will not use those roads and all that. You know, we were preparing for that. It started work for some few time, then, you know, it was abandoned. We don't actually know why, you know, it couldn't work the way we were told that it's going to work.
1: But is it something that you support and are prepared to collaborate to make it work?
2: Oh, yes. Why not? Because, you see, the transport sector needs to be modernized, okay? And we know that, yes, in some part of Accra, you know, the whole place is choked, and, you know, the traffic congestion and all that. And when this BRT system also comes in, it's our own drivers that are going to be trained and be using those buses. So why do we say that we will not support it? All, you know, transport issues that the government, you know, tried bringing them in, we welcome it. And we are ever ready to, you know, work hand in hand with them. When the OSA came in some years back, we welcomed OSA. People were thinking that OSA is going to take, you know, our jobs from us.
1: So like Samuel, now that you say you are always willing to support, within your group, amongst yourselves, what have you been doing to ensure that? Because you talk about the fact that there should be modernization within transport system. What have you been doing to modernize the transport system that you say is important?
2: Yes, what I mean is, you see, all the vehicles that we are using, those vehicles are being owned by individuals. And, you know, we can't run away from the fact that, you know, some of our vehicles, you know, looking at how it is, you know, there's the need, you know, for us to replace them. Quite recently, we had a meeting with the transport minister together with the, that was early this year, together with the vice president. And we put before them, the government needs, you know, the government has to come in to support us by, you know, modernize our way of, you know, operating by giving us some new buses. All right, because for some time now, government is not helping us, you know, in terms of, you know, getting buses to run. It's our own, you know, members that are going in for loans and
1: You want government to gift you new buses or help you acquire loans to buy these buses?
2: Yes.
1: Which one is a yes?
2: We want government to help us with some buses. All right? Not free of charge. The meeting we had with the transport minister together with the vice president, that they are, even we had an opportunity to meet the president himself. We put it before him that they should support us with buses that we'll be paying. Not that they should give it to us for free, all right? We'll work and pay. Because we've come to understand that all those buses that they give to, you know, the government entity, at the close of the day, they have not been able to repair them. When you go to Ayalolo, you know, workshops, you see a lot of buses being parked there. You go to Metromas, the same. But when we, the private sector, we have the opportunity to be given these buses, we know very well that at the end of the day, we'll work and the bus will own those buses. Okay. And we'll make sure that we maintain them. So that is what we are saying, that the government should support us with buses, okay, to serve the public.
1: Hold on a minute. Let me bring in Engineer Professor, Williams Aka. Prof, so Benedict, Dr. Akes has, you know, laid the problem for us. You've also, talked about why it's important to modernize it. Let's look at where we are now. What must be done in order to achieve that long, term plan of modernizing transportation in the capital city?
3: Okay, thank you very much. So, if you look at what we have, we've had so many transportation master plans for the cities of Kumasi and Accra. The World Bank started something in 2004-2005. JICA has done some works in Kumasi. The World Bank again came in, and we've had so many master plans. You realize that the master plans which we've had means it's not a technical problem. We have all the technical solutions. The master plan is a technical document. What is missing now is the political will to implement this master plan. That is what is missing. We have all the technical know-hows. I don't believe in us doing other feasibility studies or some further studies to establish that we need a BRT system. So you need a political person who will be committed, ready to invest money into this infrastructure. You know, building a BRT system is very well, is going to cost a lot. You need an exclusive lanes for the buses. That is very important. We tend to think that we've had a BRT system in Accra. What we had in Accra wasn't a BRT system. We had some sections where they built a queue jump up lanes. So at locations where they perceived to be queues, there will be an exclusive lane for the buses to jam those queues. But we need an exclusive lane from the start to the end. We need an exclusive lane. We need to invest in buses. You need to have an intelligent transport system which will give information on travels. And this, you need a political person who will take that bold decision, put in the investment to build this, else we will lose it. You see, the way the city is developing, if we don't do anything, we're going to get to a point where the new city will get choked, nobody will move. We cannot use these low occupancy vehicles in applying our road. Okay. So for me, we have all the technical know-how. What we need to do now is a political leadership decision to implement all the studies.
1: And this political leadership decision you talk about, just so we can join you in the campaign to make sure that we're able to do that, who should be leading this? Who should be championing this? Which political person or entity should be doing that?
3: So it's the BRT system, as I mentioned, is expensive, right? You need money, you need time to plan, procure, and construct. What is happening now is that a government starts a project, a different government comes, and then it curtails. Then the whole feasibility study and whatever starts again. It is the responsibility of governments to provide an efficient, safe, affordable public transport system.
1: As in the Ministry of Transport?
3: So it is Ministry of Transport, yes. Ministry of Roads and Highways will come in. Because they also, yes, by Ministry of Roads and Highways, Ministry of Transport, And then the, I would say, the local government ministry, the district assemblies and all this, it is their responsibility to make sure.
1: Okay.
3: So here you need a coordination of the different ministries responsible to make sure that we build this system to benefit all of us.
1: You say it's expensive. Finally, Professor Aka, how much is it likely to cost us, if you know?
3: It depends on the number of routes we want to build for the BRT system. So many things would have to go into that, and so I'll not be able to give you a cost component. But you see, the benefits from the BRT system will outweigh whatever cost we are thinking about.
1: Okay.
3: The amount of time we waste in traffic, I mean, if it we should cost it, that's a lot of money. The pollution, the time wear to our vehicles, even the frustration, which has some health implications when you stay in traffic for a very long time.
1: Yeah.
3: So for me, even if government would have to bring in this public transport, efficient public transport system, and subsidize, I believe strongly that the cost, the benefit will outweigh the cost.
1: Okay. Thank you very much, Professor Aka. Dr. Aka, so where do we go from here? What should be the first step?
4: Yeah, so what I will say is that if you look at what I mentioned as the link between the plans that we have and the priorities of the government, I think, as Prof said, the ministries, so the Ministry of Transport, Ministry of Road and Highways, I believe that the civil servants within these ministries should be able to brief the political heads, which is the ministers of this ministry. Sometimes they might not know that we have these strategies on board, because, you know, in Ghana House, as our system operates, if your plans are not captured in the budget, you are not going to get any money from the Ministry of Finance to do it. So the public servants within the ministries who have these plans in place, they should lobby the ministers, let them know that we have strategies to build an efficient transportation system. Then maybe the minister can also take it up to the president. When the president gets to know that this, because the president is there to be able to find solutions to solve our problems.
1: Yeah.
4: So if the ministers are able to bring the president's attention to the fact that these are the strategies that we can do to build an efficient transportation system, I think the president will take it up. Yeah. So as a first step, the technical people within the ministries should bring the ministers in the rope that these things are there, these interventions are there to be able to help us to build this efficient transport system that we need to do. And the second step is that there should be a commitment to now dedicate the lanes. I always say that we have 6 BRT routes in the transportation master plan and in our special development frameworks. Let's pilot only 2. As Prof said, from end to finish, not just halfway, doing something halfway. Because if you look at the Ayalolo in the past, when the BRT route was created, at a point he joins the traffic.
1: Yeah.
4: Yes, then at a point that is not a BRT. If you say a system, that is not a BRT system.
1: Okay.
4: Yeah, so we should pilot at least 2 of the routes and see whether it is not going to solve the problem that we've been highlighting over the past years.
1: Good point. And Samuel Amwa, you say you are prepared to support as GPRTU?
2: Yes, that is what I said, because when they decided to, you know, bring this BRT system, the GPRG, all the unions were informed. We accepted. And then we even said that, yes, it's something that is going to bring some new system into the transport, you know, system.
1: Okay.
2: And that we fully give our support to it. It's just the matter that there are some certain things that if, you know, it's missed, if they are bringing them, there should be the need to, you know, engage the transport operators, that is the leadership. As, you know, they started it, it was abandoned. We don't know when it's going to come back again. So if they are, you know, putting in some measures to bring it back, I believe that they have to engage the transport leadership
1: Okay.
2: So that we also throw our support behind it. Then we come together to build, you know, the transport system the way we want it to go.
1: Thank you very much, Samuel Amwa, who is Deputy PR of GPRTU. Thank you, Dr. Benedict Akes, who is Second Vice President, Ghana Institute of Planning. And thank you also, Engineer Professor William Aka, who is Deputy Director, CSIR Building and Road Research Institute. 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
5: 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Oh.
1: Sharp, we are for level up. Thank you once again, Dr. Benedict Akest, Second Vice President, Ghana Institute of Planning, Engineer Professor Williams Aka, Deputy Director, CSIR Building and Road Research Institute. Thank you. And Samuel Amwa, Deputy PR of GPRTU. Stay with us. We'll be right back after these. George.

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2: This August, the Super Morning Show is done pretending. Sustainability isn't just tree planting. 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Water that reaches the bucket. Food that nourishes people instead of rotting away. Roads that take us home instead of taking our lives. When things keep failing, that's a sustainability crisis. So this month, we're asking why. Why landguards still run our neighborhoods? Why food rots in bins while our neighbors sleep hungry? Why the road that killed your cousin still has no signage? Why half the water you pay for never reaches your bucket? Uncomfortable? 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

0: 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And David Maxfuga is here. Good morning.
1: Good morning, Christian.
0: When I said that you are in the waiting room, people thought I was being unfair to you, but that's what you have admitted.
1: Oh, yes, I agree. Yes. But
0: me too, I'll get there someday.
1: Oh, definitely. You get there. You get there. You get there. But I've demonstrated to you that waiting room doesn't mean we can't outperform those of you who are young.
0: Well, the evidence, the video is there for all to see. But look, our tip from Virtual Security Africa says check user access, review who has access to email accounts, cloud storage, financial systems, customer databases, remove access for former employees, and disable unused accounts. So that's our tip for today. But get ready for an incredible Sunday brunch at the Palms by Eagles Hotel, Airport City, Accra, formerly Holiday Inn Airport. 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I'm sure they'll come for the back-to-school.
1: Yeah, thing. Kingdom Books will be here.
0: Great.
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0: Yes. But let me tell you about, MTN Ningu Pram Pram Homowo. Last time I saw the Pantine Homowo. So Homowo is here, and Ningu and Pram Pram are turning up for it. From the 28th to the 29th of August, Pram Pram Homowo kicks off with the Experiential Center at the Methodist Church. Only good vibes guaranteed. All MTN Pulses aged 17 to 35 get to participate in our Pulse Trivia and win amazing prizes such as branded speakers, water bottles, notebooks, and many more. Then it's Ningo's turn. The Experiential Center runs from the 4th to the 5th of September at the old Ningo Post Office. And then on the 6th of September, it all comes together for the grand finale. The football gala final happens in both towns at once. Methodist Park for Pram Pram, DA Basic School Park for Ningo. Games, music, community, and MTN right in the middle of it all. Come through and be part of the moment. This is Homowo MTN style. But from the 3rd to the 5th of September at the Palm Convention Center, La Palm in Accra, is the Ghana Horticulture Expo 2026. 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Mr. Fuga.
1: Mr. Samuel.
0: Yeah, so let's talk about the Joy FM back to school fair. Before we talk about the invitational tournament tomorrow, after that one, tomorrow you know the 400 meters.
1: It's a done deal. You couldn't even do 100 there. You are thinking about 400.
0: Now,
1: let's go.
0: I don't have the pace for 100. That one is not in there. I can't do 100.
1: Listen, it's the school season. It is a time for where parents are getting frustrated. They are thinking about how to get books, how to get even the books. We're talking about exercise books, test books, and school uniform, and shoes, and everything school. And We've observed over a period of time how parents get and go through this frustration. And so this year, we decided to bring back our Joy FM back to school discount fair and to make life very simple for those of you who still have kids going to school. I'm sure by this time my wife has called you and given you the school list. So there's frustration. But again, we want to this year make it very easy for parents. And so we are organizing a back to school discount fair at here, Joy FM Forecourt. And so we're bringing together everything back to school. Everything back to school. Whether it is Shito, whether it is Gary, whether it is box, exercise books, pens, shoes, everything. They're all coming together under one roof. So you just walk in there and then buy your school needs or your school essentials for your kids. Okay. Very simple. And it is coming Friday, that is September 4th and 5th. So Friday and Saturday, just for 2 days. Sure. And you get everything you want about school.
2: Yeah, I like that. Everything. Shoes, bags, everything.
1: Everything. Your Gary or Shito or sugar or everything. Well, that's if you still take Gary to school.
2: Everything
1: anyway.
2: For your chubbox. Yes, I'm told somebody went to university with chubbox. But that's yes. Another day.
1: Yeah.
2: Mr. Fuga, then tomorrow, what's happening?
1: It's a big day.
2: Hmm.
1: Tomorrow is the Joy Sports Invitational, the day for Joy Sports Invitational at the University of Ghana Stadium.
2: Are you playing the football?
1: Legon. I'm playing football and I'm also running. And I've asked Fifi Kumsin that every presenter on Joy FM and producer must wear the colors, the multimedia color, the Joy FM colors tomorrow. And so understand you are the striker. You are the striker.
2: No, I'm not a striker. when I was playing football,
1: George Yafi is playing number 10, right? The midfield is Samuel Dami. And then Fifi Kusim himself will be the goalkeeper. So we are. Please, tomorrow we are there.
2: Let me tell you, when I was playing football, I was not a striker.
1: But we can convert. There used to be Sam Johnson. He was converted from a defender to a striker. Sam Johnson, a class of folk. For you, right?
2: For you.
1: That was the name. For you.
2: For you was a master's defender.
1: Amar Senegal. I'll give another example. Amar Senegal.
2: Senegal tackle, please. Hi. When I was playing football, see, listen to the phrase, listen to the sentence. When I was playing football, I was not a striker.
1: Okay.
2: Some years ago when I tried, the boys told me that I should behave like Rooney and not Berbatov. You know why? Because Rooney goes back to get the ball. Berbatov is waiting for the ball.
1: Uh-huh.
2: You don't want me to wait for the ball, I'll wait.
1: You wait for the ball.
2: Or if it comes, if I miss two or three, I'll score one.
1: All right, listen. So let me just go through the prizes we have for the winners tomorrow. Thanks to, like I said earlier, this year is the luckiest Joy Sports Invitational. And so there are a lot of things that people are going to go away with. So start with the male soccer team. The winners are going to receive caveman watches. So 12 caveman watches for the winning team.
2: Nice.
1: So if you get selected in our team, you are going to go home. And we win, you go home with a caveman watch. Then we have a 50-inch TV for the male, the winner of the male soccer penalty shootouts.
2: Mm-hmm.
1: And then table tennis will also get a TV, 50-inch TV sets. We have phones for the relay team, winners of the relay team.
2: Mm.
1: A fridge for those who are going to win the tag of peace, because we want them to take it to the office and keep it in the office. Gold coin.
2: Uh-huh.
1: Gold coin from gold board there.
2: Okay.
1: Gold coin for gold from gold board.
3: For which event?
1: For arm resting winner. So wasting this one is yours. We are waiting for you. This one should hurt your appetite. Okay, and then we have gold coin for the winner of the CEO penalty shootouts. And then we have 2,000 Ghana cedis worth of vouchers for those who are going to win the various swimming competitions. And of course, from multimedia, just for participating, we are offering every participating team 30,000 Ghana cedis worth of airtime.
2: Oh, that's fantastic.
1: Nice. Yeah, 30,000 Ghana cedis worth of airtime.
2: Oh, that's nice.
1: Please. Yeah.
2: You do all.
1: Oh, yeah.
2: But tomorrow you lose.
1: Tomorrow I'm doing the 400 with you.
2: Oh, yeah. That one is,
1: and I'll go back and play football.
2: Oh, the 400, yeah.
1: See you at the University of Ghana Stadium tomorrow.
2: I'll share our work video.
1: Oh, that fake one.
2: Which one is fake?
1: That fake one.
2: The one they posted.
1: Please, there was a referee. Let's call Kojo Akoto.
2: Or
1: the lady, Lisa Olipio, right?
2: But Lisa,
1: why you went to say comfort?
3: They don't use AI to produce.
1: We don't want Lisa Olipio is waiting for you.
2: We don't want referee induced.
1: Today to go, tomorrow.
2: We don't want
1: referee. When we finish, go and eat a play with Ademe.
2: We don't want.
1: She's waiting for you there.
2: We don't want referee induced.
1: Oh, Lisa, what do you have? What do you have? Emergency.
2: Lisa, Lisa Olympio, when she saw me at that time, you see, they say there's something, you know the NSMQ. One of the boys said, in Asante, there's a bear we boo. I listened and I was laughing. You see, when I realized that they were videoing, then I increased my pace.
4: Thank you. But I know that day you were saved by Jamrock.
2: But I still finished you.
4: I walk plan.
2: But that one day we're all going to eat there anyway. So I still finished you. So tomorrow, come and see David Max. 400 meters. I'm dealing with him. And it's live here on the Sport Morning Show. We're going to be joined by Amos Kevin Annan shortly, who is CEO of Hearts and Habits Foundation.

0: and Amos Kevin Annan. He's joined us on the phone. Elder, good morning. Thank you very much for joining us.
1: Morning, Champion Winston.
0: It's great to have you this morning. I know we're talking about Teens and Parents Conference 2026. Tell us about that, Elder.
1: Oh, thank you very much, my brother. It's an honor to always be on your platform, and I'm eternally grateful for the guest. Yes, our Teens and Parents Conference is happening on the 29th of August, which is tomorrow. It's a whole day's event from 10 a.m. to 3 p.m. We have two concurrent sessions. One is available online, but the other is not. We have the teens session, and then we have the parents session.
0: Oh, okay.
1: The parents session, we have an online possibility for parents who are busy and cannot be there in person. We have seen that parents have been crying for help, support, and then also insight into what is happening to young people of this generation. And we thought prayerfully that this will be a great intervention as a support to parents who everybody is saying they are busy, but we believe that parents have the desire to get insight that will support them to be the kind of parents they have always longed to be. That is why we put together this. And this is flowing out of our camps. You know, we have the Brave Voice Boot Camp, and then the 3LC, which is Leadership, Leadership, and Legacy Camp for girls. We've held them already, and we're hosting this conference. And it's happening at the Calvary Baptist Church, CRCB, within the Tipikochi Institute to your right, if you're from Tema. And if you're from Fiesta Royal, it's to your left.
0: Okay. And Elder, so if I want to participate, what must I do? Are there any numbers that I must call? How much would it cost me?
1: All right. So for the parents who are joining online, there's 150 CDs. Otherwise, all in-person participants will pay 300 because it includes lunch.
0: Okay.
1: Yes. If you are coming with a teen as a parent, you pay a discount rate of 500 for you and your teen instead of 600. If you have more than one teen, there is a further discount you would get when you reach out.
0: Okay.
1: Now, if you want the link to register, you can go to our Facebook and IG account, and it is Parks and Habits Foundation.
0: Okay. Okay.
1: But the telephone numbers to reach out if you have any difficulty is 020-936-9199. 020-936-9199. If you can't reach this line, there's an alternative line to reach. That is 0245-396-719. 0245-396-719.
0: All right, Elder Amos Kevin Annan, thank you very, very much for joining us this morning. We're very grateful. And
1: Thank you.
0: We wish you all the best tomorrow. But just before we go, let me tell you about the Ogwafe to Afashe program. Starting this Sunday, the 30th of August, Akwaba Carnival. Then on Monday, Akom's Night. Tuesday, Asafo Regatta and Bakatui. On Wednesday, 2nd September, is health screening at Ato Austin Gardens and Omar Hima's cooking contest. On Thursday, slavery memorial program with His Excellency President John Dramani Mahama and royal guest. Osaba Eman and the Ogwa Traditional Council will sit in state. Akom's Night also. Then on Friday, 4th September, Osaba Eman and the Ogwa Traditional Council sit in state. Oman Purification, Orange Friday. Saturday is the Grand Deba at Victoria Park, and Sunday is the Thanksgiving service at Victoria Park, and a Fashe Cup between Ebusia Dwarfs and Venomous Vipers at the Sudu Stadium. Folks, that'll be all from us here on the Super Morning Show on Joy 99.7 FM. My name is Winston Amwa.
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0: One little tribute to the Queen of Country Music, Dolly Parton, who passed away on Tuesday, August 25. May her soul rest in peace. Played you, I Will Always Love You. Just When I Needed You Most. Eagle When She Flies. But You Know That I Love You. And what you're hearing right now, Jolene, Jolene, Jolene, Jolene. So I've read a few posts where people are like, they want to beat Jolene on Dolly Parton's behalf. Because why would you take her man? Well, ladies and gentlemen, we made it to Friday. Oh, yeah. No matter how the week went, it's okay to pause and reset and be kind to yourself. I bet you're looking forward to the weekend. What do you have planned, though? I don't mind if you choose to share with me. I'm all ears till midday, so talk to me. Send me a text on WhatsApp, 055-1111997. We've got show, business news, lifestyle cafe, inspiration, and lots of music. I'm glad your dial is on Joy 99.7 FM. Shouts to Team Cosmo, Philip Naya, Nita Tay, with support from Ida Lamen Bento. My name is Akofa. Appreciate you for being here. And I've got a message from Boniface of Community 25. It's a beautiful morning to you, AK, and the team. Thanks for calming the fantastic Friday down. Happy weekend to all. Rest well, Dolly. I'm glad you sent in that text, but we won't be calming it down like that. Like, you know, it's a Friday after all, huh? So our WhatsApp is active. It's 055-1111-997. So this message says, please play me. Hello, God. Oh, we played Hello, God on Wednesday. Yeah. So no Hello God today. But thank you very much for sending in your text all the same, yes? I Love Your Smile by Shanice. That's how we start our show for today. Don't go anywhere.
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Shan is on your radio with I Love Your Smile, released in 1991. 10:36 is the time. It's Friday edition of the Cosmopolitan Mix on your superstation, Joy 99.7 FM. Still to come, we've got our show business news, our lifestyle cafe, some inspirational nuggets to share. And I get to find out how you're feeling today, what you're up to, and what your weekend plans are looking like. I hope it's not, you know, filled with too much funerals, because that will make you sad. And I don't want you to be sad over the weekend, you know? Maybe some birthday party, passing through the Joy Sports Invitational, you know what I mean? At the University of Ghana, some outdooring, and a lot of party, which I'm hoping you invite me to. If you're inviting me, send me a text. 055-1111-997. Or may I please have your attention for these announcements. 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
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It's a gift that keeps giving. 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The runway is clear. The engines are roaring. The moment has arrived. Takeoff. That is exactly what awaits you at this year's Takeoff Conference, organized by the Keeper's House Chapel International. This year's conference is themed The Blessing of Honor and Dedication and promises a powerful week of worship, prayer, and life-transforming teaching. Beyond spiritual growth, participants will also receive valuable insights into finance and technology, marriage and relationships, and how to thrive as believers in today's rapidly changing world. Happening from Monday, 31st August to Sunday, 6th September, at the Testimony Arena, 22 Edmonton Street, Medina Estate, Accra. Morning sessions begin at 9 a.m., with evening encounters from 6 p.m. Be inspired by renowned ministers, including Reverend Francis W. Aubin, Reverend Yakoba Aubin, Bishop Eddie Addy, Bishop Curtis Fianu, and Reverend Dr. Robert Ampia Kofi, amongst many other speakers. Experience unforgettable song ministrations led by Joe Metal, Cece Beidou, Daughters of Glorious Jesus, Team Eternity Ghana, and The Keeper's Music featuring Flora, Nettie, and Tansy. For more information, follow The Keeper's House Chapel International on all social media platforms. Takeoff Conference 2026. It's time for takeoff. Thank you very much for your attention. End of the announcements. That brings us to 10:44, right here on the Cosmopolitan Mix. It's Fantastic Friday. And don't flip your dial. I did promise more music. A part of me feels like when I say that now, you don't believe me. But I mean it. I mean it. More music. Trust me. If you're just joining in, you're welcome. My name is Akofa, and this is the Cosmopolitan Mix right here on your superstation, Joy 99.7 FM.

0: Majum and Joseph, music of yesteryears. 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It's fantastic Friday. We're gearing up, really excited for the weekend. Let's get into our show business news now. A Ghanaian singer, Kiddy, has clarified the nature of his relationship with former label mate Kwame Eugene, stating that they are not friends. Ooh. Despite maintaining mutual respect for each other's talents, Kiddy made these statements during an interview with Made in Ghana, where he was asked whether fans should expect a collaboration from him and Eugene. He revealed that he already has songs with King Promise that will be released soon, but was less certain about working with Kwame Eugene. Explaining further, the singer stressed that not every professional relationship develops into a personal friendship.
1: 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We get song with King Promise.
2: With King Promise, we have songs coming. Kwame Eugene.
1: What about Kwame Eugene?
2: Maybe in the future, but right now,
1: we need to do on the good terms.
2: We're not friends.
1: Okay.
2: But there's respect, at least from my side.
1: Okay.
2: I respect the talent, I respect the craft, I respect the artistry.
1: Mm.
2: But we're not friends. It'll not be everybody you work with will be friends with. You
1: know, it'll
2: not be everybody where you day office will be friends with.
0: Which is very true. Very, very true. There was something I clocked, but I think I'm going to move on. I don't want to be petty today. I really don't. Because it says there's respect, at least from my side. Guys, we know this, right? Like, Kwame Eugene be throwing shades when he's granting interviews. And then people are asking, who is he talking about? Then Kiddy says, there's respect, at least from my side. Oh, boy. Me love. That doesn't mean I like chaos. I'm just saying. But moving right along. Actress Anama McBrown has shared how her daughter, Maxine, is being cared for despite her busy schedule. The discussion shared on social media, and Anama McBrown said she has employed her younger sister, whom she gives a monthly stipend to take care of her daughter. According to the actress, she does not trust the house help, especially a stranger, to take care of her daughter due to concerns that some children may be maltreated by their caregivers. She says, right now, I don't have a house help. I have asked my younger sister to stay at home and take care of my daughter. I give her money at the end of the month so she doesn't get angry with me. I don't want any house help that could harm your kids. Then finally, Nigerian singer Ira Starr is set to make history as the first African artist to headline an NFL international halftime show. The NFL announced on Thursday that the Heaven Baby crooner would headline the halftime show at the 2026 NFL London Games at Tottenham Hotspur Stadium on October 11. Now, Ira Starr will headline the halftime show of the game between the Philadelphia Eagles and Jacksonville Jaguars. She now joins Davido, Terms, Burna Boy, Wizkid and Rema on the list of Afro Beats artists who have been booked to headline major sporting events. And that's it for our show business news here on the Cosmopolitan Mix. We're going for a quick breather. When we return, we bring you a lifestyle cafe, inspirational nuggets. And for someone who keeps her promise, more music right here on the Cosmopolitan Mix. Don't go anywhere.
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6: Hello, football fans. 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Kickoff is at 3 p.m. Curtain raiser, members of parliament versus the executives. 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And VIP, 100 Ghana cities. This will surely be a blockbuster encounter, full of thrills, excitement, and captivating moments. You can't miss these fireworks. 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
1: Hello, welcome to Joy Headline News at 11. Coming up, President Mahama has welcomed measures by the Ghana Airports Company Limited, the Ghana Civil Aviation Authority, and other airport agencies to stop workers from soliciting or beg investors for tips. Speaking at the sword-cutting ceremony for the multi-tiered, multi-purpose car park and airport hotels complex at the Accra International Airport, the president stressed the aviation sector must cultivate a culture of professionalism and courtesy to improve the country.
2: I'm happy that the Ghana Airport Company Limited and the Civil Aviation Limited and other institutions working at the airport are taking a tough stance against soliciting and begging visitors for tips. It reflects very badly on our country. Ladies and gentlemen, government is equally committed to improving air connectivity across the country. We're not only improving the Accra International Airport, we're improving aviation across our country.
1: Moving on, the Ministry of Education says it is awaiting the chief examiner's report before responding to calls for an independent review of this year's BECE results. The National Council of Parents Teacher Association raised concerns about the grading given WAEC 7 days to respond to them. But the ministry says it will only act on the chief examiner's report. Hashmi Mohammed is the press secretary to the ministry.
3: So if they want an independent review, and then based on the chief examiner's report, and there's the need for that, the minister wouldn't hesitate to do that. The ministry has been in touch with the West Africa Examination Council to speed up the processes of finishing the ministry with the chief examiner's report. It wouldn't be long. In the coming days, the ministry should be able to have the chief examiner's report to be able to respond to all the issues.
1: You heard there, Hashmi Mohammed. He is with the Ministry of Education. Let's stay on education because the Join FM is bringing you the Back to School Discount Fair, which is a convenient platform to find a wide range of back to school essentials, and it will be all in one location. General Manager for Sales and Customer Service David Max Fugawa shows the two-day fair will bring help parents and guardians manage the financial demands associated with preparing children for the new academic year, which begins next month.
4: We brought together suppliers of school essentials, be it stationery, bags, shoes, provisions, everything that a child requires to go back to school in first week of September. We assembled all of them at the Joy FM car park for 2 days, 4th and 5th of September, where you can come and shop for everything school.
1: Well, this preparation also includes sets your children off in the right way. And that's why Joy FM is also bringing to you Back to School Prayer Fest, which is an opportunity for parents, teachers and students across the country to pray and seek God's protection, wisdom and direction and favor for the year ahead. The National On Air program will take place on Saturday, the 29th of August, from 3 a.m. to 5:30 a.m. Phoebe Folsen is one of the pastors who lead the prayer.
5: We have noticed that perhaps that element of the spiritual activation has been lost for a while. You know, parents are doing everything within their means to cater for all the physical needs. But even when they are there, the problem is you can't monitor them. So the focus is to lift up prayer to sustain them through the academic year 2026-2027. As you go, may the Lord go with you. Come back.
1: Yes.
5: Safe, sound, and perhaps still in the faith.
1: Before we go, the coalition of teacher unions has threatened industrial action if newly promoted teachers are not placed on the appropriate salary scales by Monday, the 31st of August. The unions say the threat follows a directive from the Controller and Accountant General's Department, which they claim contradicts an earlier assurance by the Ghana Education Service, GES, that teachers who successfully completed the promotional process will be placed on their new grades by August. So the unions are demanding that the affected teachers be enrolled on their respective salary scales by the close of work on Monday, warning they may no longer be able to restrain members from taking industrial action if the deadline is missed. And with that, we end the headlines at 11 with me, Hannah Odame. We will be back at midday with more news from across the country.
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Deborah Cox with a 1995 release, Sentimental. Right here on the Fantastic Friday edition of the Cosmopolitan Mix. Bringing our time to 15 past 11. Jabba T, or Great Jabba T from Naskina Estate, says, hello there. What a wonderful and great song you started the show with. I am in love with it so much. Lovely song by all standards. It's a classic tune. Dolly Parton, I Will Always Love You. Hey, sweet Akofa, my baby. Hey, I'm stuck on joy. We're glad you're stuck on joy. Stuck on you. Ooh, sing it, baby. Annette Sepelite from Pram Pram City sending us that one. No one choosing to the Cosmopolitan Mix on Joy 99.7 FM. And goes wrong with that because there's a lot of enjoyment happening. You know what I mean? Thank God it's Friday. And Jingle the Man sends us that one. We appreciate that. You know, anyone celebrating their birthdays as well, your birthday dedications are welcomed. 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In a bit, we'll get into our Lifestyle Cafe recap. 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passion, and restores hope in the nations. 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Wesley Girls Community, the basic and high school, is officially launching its 190th anniversary celebration. Get ready for an unforgettable weekend starting with a series of activities on Friday, 18th September, culminating with a Grand Wrigley Derby on Saturday, 19th September at Victory Park in Cape Coast. Join old girls, students, staff, and friends of our schools to honor our founder, Mrs. Harriet Wrigley, and celebrate with the community by honoring our roots and igniting tomorrow. Mark your calendars. It's happening at the Victory Park, Cape Coast. Friday, 18th September from 9 a.m. and Saturday, 19th September from 8 a.m. And it's the Wrigley Weekend official launch of the 190th anniversary celebration. Live pure, speak truth, right, wrong, follow the King. For further information, contact Sheila Arthur on 0546-471-309 or Ikwe Asare on 0547-771-917. Well, this August, the Super Morning Show is done pretending. Sustainability isn't just tree planting. It's whether the systems we depend on actually last. Lights that stay on, water that reaches the bucket, food that nourishes people instead of rotting away, roads that take us home instead of taking our lives. When things keep failing, that's a sustainability crisis. So this month, we're asking why. Why land guards still run our neighborhoods? Why food rots in bins while our neighbors sleep hungry? Why the road that killed your cousin still has no signage? And why half the water you pay for never reaches your bucket? Uncomfortable?

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1: Hello, Ohima. 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
1: Eh, Edibensa.
2: Ah, Krachi. Obesuja na se obeshemkwe.
1: So, na se jane de uusu wa edi ya mkwane de obeshemkakro.
2: Anyway, miko pe vitamin vidi ya jujumaku.
1: What a coincidence. Bisi enuwa na miko tu, enuwa na minu.
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0: 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On Sunday, August 30, 2026, Accra will gather for an unforgettable night of divine reflection and heartfelt thanksgiving at Glorify 2026. Host Perez Music is bringing us together under the powerful theme, His Goodness and Mercy, at the Victory Bible Church International Dominion Sanctuary at Awoshi Bayard. And the lineup this year is absolutely massive. Gospel mogul Joe Metal, a special monologue by Jeffrey Naughty, the explosive King's Kid, the powerhouse voices of his presence ministry at Victory Bible Church. So whether you're coming to give thanks, seek a breakthrough, or just surrender and worship, come ready for a real encounter. Well, the runway is clear, the engines are roaring, the moment has arrived. Take off. This year's conference is themed The Blessing of Honor and Dedication and promises a powerful week of worship, prayer, and life-transforming teaching. It's happening from Monday, 31st August to Sunday, 6th September at the Testimony Arena, 22 Edmonton Street, Medina Estate in Accra. Morning sessions begin at 9 a.m. with evening encounters from 6 p.m. Be inspired by renowned ministers who speak into your life. Experience unforgettable song ministrations led by Joe Metal, CC Beidou, Daughters of Glorious Jesus, Team Eternity Ghana, and The Keepers Music featuring Flora, Nettie, and Tansy. For more information, follow The Keepers House Chapel International on all social media platforms. Takeoff Conference 2026. It's time for takeoff. It's Friday with old school tunes. I'm tuning as usual and just enjoying. Shouts to my friend Dugweda. And a very good morning to Mrs. Ajua Korte Bibi and the children of Site 11 Community 1 Tema. It's coming from Abokuma Wendy. Have you received Tema? Says thanks and have a great weekend, AK. Thank you so much. Have a great weekend too. How are you, Akofa? You owe us one Cosmos and one Ignition. If you don't want trouble, come to work tomorrow. That's not happening. Talk about that texting from Spintex. Okie dokie. Rome. 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
0: Right here on the Cosmopolitan Mix, Jeff Lyon Imam Proby says, hi, Kofa, kindly send a shout out to Mrs. Jane Nkwete to Arthur and Mr. Samuel Arthur. Well, good morning going out to you, Mr. and Mrs. Arthur. We appreciate your company today. Well, let's pray something from Santana.

0: 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We've got our Lifestyle Cafe recap, plus some more music, and I get to find out what's up with you on the other side of town. 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For sponsorship and exhibition, call or WhatsApp 0591 709309. The Health Facilities Regulatory Agency, HEFRA, wishes to inform all health facilities in the Greater Accra region of a capacity-building training workshop themed Strengthening Healthcare Systems Through Compliance, Quality and Patient Safety. This training will elaborate on standards expected to be maintained in health facilities, requirements to obtain a license from HEFRA, procedures to follow in securing a license. Other key regulatory compliance measures targeted facilities include hospitals, clinics, maternity homes, pharmacies and OTCMs, home care facilities, aesthetic facilities among others, laboratories, diagnostic centers, facilities practicing traditional medicine with a touch of orthodox. If you intend to open any of the above mentioned facilities, this training is also for you. Come and learn our requirements. Date Wednesday, 2nd September 2026. Venue Oil Dome, Ahimfie, close to Obechebi Lamte roundabout. For further inquiries, please contact 0546 950318 or 0247 753 267 or send a WhatsApp on 0256 108267. 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
0: 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male soccer team 12 watches, female penalty shootout winner, a 50-inch TV, table tennis champion, a complete table tennis table, unisex relay winner, surprise phones, Sag of Peace winning company, 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Dial *712# and follow the prompts or get your ticket at the venue for just 50 Ghana cedis. Well, to a story that touches every one of us, artificial intelligence is reshaping how we work, learn, heal, and feed our families. But too many of these tools don't speak Cree, Yoruba, or Swahili. They don't understand the mama at the Makola market or the farmer watching the rains in Tamale. Now, the summit takes place on the 22nd to the 23rd of September 2026. 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That's our lifestyle recap today. Massive shouts going out to the production team, Philip Naya, Nita Tay, support from Ida Lemen Bento. This has been the Friday edition of the Cosmopolitan Mix. To you who's sending a text, we appreciate you. Have a lovely weekend and keep your dial locked on Joy 99.7 FM. My name is Akofa, and there was no way I was going to end the show without playing this song.

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1: 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He shoots.
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0: 1 week to the Joy FM back to school fair happening here at Kokomlimli. 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We're also live in all 16 regions of Ghana via partner stations, including Radio Justice, Tamale, Lolonyo FM, Hohoi, Inkiligi FM, Boli, Castle FM, Cape Coast, Oil City Radio, Takrade, Ganga FM, Jurapa, and Radio Freed in Nandom. Coming up, teacher unions threaten industrial action nationwide if government fails to place newly promoted teachers on their appropriate salary scales by Monday.
1: And whatever happens after Monday next week, the agency heads should be held fully responsible.
2: If by the end of August the teachers are not put on payroll, it means that government has declared war on us.
3: Nobody cares about the teacher. Nobody thinks about us.
0: Meanwhile, as the 2026-2027 academic year approaches, traders are reporting sluggish back-to-school sales as many parents delay buying uniforms, shoes, stationery, and other essential supplies.
4: Business there is not going. It's not going.
5: At this time around, it's very slow. We have just one season in the whole year. So when we do this, August and September, unless the following year.
0: Well, we'll tell you about the Joy FM Back to School Discount Fair and the Back to School Prayer Fest, set to usher your children into the new school year in prayer and faith, and still on education matters. 27 schools, including Addis Adel College, Opokuwari School, Accra Academy and Achimota School, are set to go head-to-head for the 9 remaining slots in the National Science and Math Quiz 2026 quarterfinals as the 1-8 stage draws to a close today.
6: There are some flaws and things that we should go and work on as we prepare for the quarterfinals. We are very grateful for the victory.
0: Well, we have more as Presec Legon and defending champions in Fantapim booked their quarterfinal clash after dispatching St. Louis Senior High School and Wesley Girls in sports.
7: All set for the 2026 Joy Sports Invitational Tournament as companies clash for trophies and bragging rights.
0: Also, President Mahama discloses Ghana Airports Company Limited and the Ghana Civil Aviation Authority are solely financing major expansion projects at the Accra Airport without government funding. We have details as the Accra International Airport is set to welcome 2 international airlines as part of efforts to expand air connectivity and provide passengers with more travel options. And in our light story today, tongue twisters may sound easy, but saying them quickly can be a real test of speed and pronunciation. So we hit the streets with one simple but tricky challenge. The sun shall soon shine.
8: The shine are so shine. Sun are so shine.
0: We'll bring you details of that and more with me, Mami Sinya Mitchell Thompson. This is Joy News, independent, fearless, and credible. Do stay.

0: Thanks for staying with us. Now, government has until close of day on Monday, August 31, 2026, to place newly promoted teachers on their appropriate salary scales or face an immediate strike by a coalition of teacher unions. The unions say a directive from the Controller and Accountant General's Department contradicts an earlier assurance by the Ghana Education Service that the automatic promotion system would be implemented by the end of August. Addressing a news conference in Accra, NAT General Secretary Thomas Musa said teachers will lay down their tools if the issue remained unresolved after Monday's deadline.
1: The teacher unions, we have no option than to make it clear that the automatic promotion of teachers or placement of teachers on the required grade as where they should be on the promotion as of the results that came out, they should be put on the respective scales by close of work on Monday, 31st August 2026. As promised by the Ghana Education Service. Failure to do so, whatever happens thereafter, His Excellency's rule, the agency has the responsible. We, the teacher unions, we cannot restrain any teacher from that particular day. We are saying we have done all within our power to make sure that this matter is resolved, but to no avail. And that is where we are. Teachers, this is the information we have for you. From 31st of August, you will hear from us. And whatever happens, the government will have to hold its agency heads responsible. We cannot be blamed for anything that happens.
0: Well, for the president of the Pre-Tertiary Education Teachers Association of Ghana, Kane Ali Awudu, and the president of the National Association of Graduate Teachers, Jacob Alaba, the treatment meted out to the affected teachers is very unfair and government must act immediately.
2: At the labor front, if we talk about declaration of war, we mean declaration of industrial action. That is our war. And the arsenals before us are like nuclear weapons. You don't just unleash it, because if you unleash it, it causes a lot of damage. We are not ready to unleash it. But what we are saying is that if by the end of August the teachers are not put on payroll, it means that government has declared war on us, hurting the teachers. So we have to defend ourselves.
3: The situation is that our constitution that we all uphold, 1992, Article 190, states that we have public services, and there are about 19 of them. We are one of them. It is only our service, when we are promoted, becomes a public issue. Why should it be that? Because nobody cares about the teacher. Nobody thinks about us. If we are promoted, you should be placed on scale immediately.
0: Still in education, with the new academic year fast approaching, traders who depend on the back-to-school rush say business is slow as many parents and guardians are yet to purchase essential supplies for their children. The slow pace of purchases could lead to a last-minute rush as families scramble to secure school stationery, school bags and other essentials ahead of the academic term. Nancy Cumson reports.
4: The signs of a new school year are everywhere in Accra's central business district. Books are stacked on shelves, while stationery, bedding, chop boxes and trunks fill shops ahead of the 2026-2027 academic year. But the expected rush of customers is yet to begin. With barely 2 weeks until schools reopen, many traders say sales remain unusually slow, leaving stock and the money invested in it tied up on their shelves.
5: Business there is not going. It's not going.
6: This time around is very slow. We have just one season in the whole year. So when we do this August and September, unless the following year, we have to get something so that we can. It can take us throughout the year.
4: Some traders blame the low patronage on the growing practice of schools selling or directing parents to buy supplies from designated sources. They say this is gradually cutting traditional retailers out of the back-to-school market and threatening their livelihoods.
7: Some of the schools are selling our things also. Our things is very slow, so we are worried small.
8: For no one is buying from us, so we are begging them. The teachers should leave our work for us to do it. This is our fault. They took them to go and teach them, not to go and sell to their children.
4: Prices do not appear to be the only problem. Traders insist they have kept their prices reasonable. While some parents shopping for their children agree, the most items remain fairly priced. For now, the shops remain full and the aisles relatively quiet, but traders are holding on to the hope that a last-minute rush from parents will revive sales before schools reopen. Nancy Kunse's report read to you.
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9: Well, the preparations include ensuring your children set off in the right way. 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The national on-air program will take place on Saturday, August 29, 2026, from 3 a.m. to 5:30 a.m. on Prayer Line. Some of the pastors leading the prayers are Pastor Atuakwa, Pastor Kojo Frimpong, and Pastor Mike Ni Abose.
11: The parents are doing everything in their means to cater for all the physical needs, but a lot of times, even when they are there, the problem is we can't monitor them. We are trusting that as we go into prayer, we can ask God to preserve them. So the focus is to lift up prayer to sustain them through the academic year 2026-2027. As you go, may the Lord go with you.
12: Yes.
11: Come back.
12: Yes.
11: Safe, sound, and perhaps still in the faith.
9: Well, let's engage more on the teacher promotions. We speak to President of the Pre-Tertiary Education Teachers Association of Ghana, King Ali Awudu. He's part of one of the aggrieved unions on their situation. We're grateful for your time on the Midday News. Well, how is this delay in promotion affecting morale of teachers in the classroom?
13: Thank you very much for your listening. Let me first correct the name of my union. The name is Pre-Tertiary Teachers Association of Ghana, PRETAC. So teachers, some teachers were due for promotion way back in 2024-2025 September academic year, 2024-2025 academic year. They were not made to go through the process for promotion until December 2025. After they have gone through the aptitude test, the successful applicant had their results. Results were released in April, and then the successful applicants knew where they had been promoted to. The Director General comes out with a PR document indicating that this month of August, they will be placed on scale, and then the new ranks will reflect. Unfortunately, we got the information that the Controlling Accountant General has blocked that, and that they are asking the Director General of Ghana Education Service to make all the successful applicants go to various district education offices to go and fill out PPD forms and all that. And then when it comes to promotion, we don't do that. Over the past several years, when teachers go through promotion, the numbers are like sometimes up to about 100,000. The GGS as the employer have a format by which all the details needed by a controller and as where the people are supposed or not, everything is put in a document in an Excel format, sent to a controller and then they are put on screen. Because these are not new recruits. These are people that are already in the system that have moved from one rank to the other. Either principal, superintendent, to assistant director two, or assistant director two, to assistant director one, or assistant director one to deputy director. And it is unfortunate that this is happening. Somebody that should have been promoted way back in 2024-2025 academic year, and the person is now going to be promoted, and then they are doing dilly-dally about it. It is highly unfair. And we have, as the Director General of Ghana Education Service, that we don't deal with controllers. What we are telling them is that, as for us, we are expecting that by Monday, the teachers should see the promotion reflect and their money is paid to them. Anything short of this will amount to an industrial action.
9: All right. Grateful for your time. That's Kane Ali Awudu, a president of the Pre-Tertiary Teachers Association. Moving on, 27 schools are set to battle for the 9 remaining qualification slots at the National Science and Math Quiz 2026 1A stage to come to an end today. Among them are some of the competition's biggest names, including Addis Adel College, Opokuwari School, Accra Academy, and Achimota School, all hoping to secure their places in the quarterfinals. But before we cross over to Cape Coast, this is how Prosek Lagone and defending champions in Fanspim School dispatched St. Louis Senior High School and Wesley Girls, respectively, to book their quarterfinal places and set up a blockbuster clash.
12: The two powerhouses took different routes to the same destination, with Prosek Lagone sending St. Louis SHS and Islamic SHS Kumasi Parking, while Infantipim eliminated their sister school Wesley Girls and Kumasi based Ifua Kobiampim to keep their title defense alive. Prosek proved their mettle, leading all the rounds of the contest against St. Louis, winning with a 19-point margin. Infantipim School, on the other hand, came from 3 points deficit to end the contest with 66 points against Wesley Girls' 44 points.
14: We are grateful that our wives are leaving us here peacefully. It is a game.
12: After putting off a spirited performance, the ladies from Kakumdo Wesley Girls are poised for a rebound next year.
15: The thing is, when you fall, you rise up. So this fall, we are going to rise up better and bigger. We're going to take a look at our mistakes, fix them, and come back stronger.
12: The ladies from St. Louis had hoped to restore its seeded status after 2 years, but it was just not their day.
16: See, the preset boy, they had a speed, but my girls were able to match them perfectly. It was a very good competition. My girls did marvelously well. It's just that we met a tougher opponent.
12: The campaign to the Knight Trophy only started for the Odadiers as they promised to face head-on against the defending champions in a revengeful clash.
17: Even though there were some flaws and things that we should go and work on as we prepare for the quarterfinals, we are very grateful for the victory.
12: With Presby SHS Bombata Lekin, the Crimson Boys of Kotokraba and the Blue Magicians of Prosek Lagone are charged up for an intellectual showdown and bragging rights for academic supremacy. For Joy News, Michelle Latte and Collins Frimpong.
9: Let's cross over now to Cape Coast, where my colleague Ramat Bashir is joining us live with the very latest. So Ramat, 27 schools are fighting for just 9 slots. What are you seeing on the ground as the 1A stage comes to a close?
18: Absolutely, Mami. It's all coming to an end here in Cape Coast. The 1A stage reaching its final day today. Already, we've had 3 schools being able to secure their qualification to the quarterfinals. We have Ghana Secondary Technical School, GSTS, losing its first ever seat to Bright Senior High School, the only private school in this year's National Science and Mathematics competition. It was just a sad and a big heartbreak to GSTS as they lost their first seat. Bright Senior High School took advantage of the riddle run, set all 4 riddle correctly, and they were able to finish with 53 points ahead of DSTS 41 points. Already, we've also had 10 more FHTS. Mami, I understand that is where you schooled.
9: Yes, they won.
18: Yes, they've also secured qualification. They've knocked out Mankato Senior High School. Mankato Senior High School secured its first ever seed last year, reaching the semifinals. But unfortunately, Temu has taken that seat for them, giving the opportunity to qualify to the quarterfinals. Here at the auditorium, already we have Addis Adel College coming in. They are coming to compete against. Addis Adel College is coming to compete against Kumasi Academy School. We know that Addis Adel College is actually won their first ever NSL trophy in the history of the school.
9: Ramat Bashir there joining us from Cape Coast in the central region on the National Science and Math Quiz. Well, away from that, President John Mahama has disclosed that major ongoing projects in the Accra International Airport are being financed entirely by the Ghana Airports Company Limited and the Ghana Civil Aviation Authority and the without government funding. Speaking after a cutting sword ceremony for the construction of two hotels, a 2,000 capacity parking facility, shopping malls and other commercial facilities, the president stressed the need for strict adherence to project deadlines and directed the airport users must be given adequate advance notice of planned diversions. Presidential's first correspondent, Maxwell Agbagba, reports.
19: In her speech, the managing director of the Ghana Airports Company Limited, Yvonne Nana Ifeoyo Paris, said the project will feature two hotels, more than 2,000 car park bays, a shopping mall with a food court, retail and office spaces, as well as a sky lounge and sky observatory for aircraft viewing. President Mahama says he's pleased that the Ghana Airports Company Limited, the Civil Aviation Authority and other institutions operating at the airport are taking a tough stance against soliciting and begging visitors for tips. He says such practices reflect very badly on Ghana. President Mahama further says the airport's projects, including the new control tower, refurbishment of Terminal 2, the transfer concourse between Terminals 2 and 3, and the new car park and hotels complex, are being funded entirely from the balance sheets of the Ghana Civil Aviation Authority. He insists government has not provided a single cedi for these projects.
20: And let me state for the record that all these airport projects, the Ghana Civil Aviation's new control tower, the refurbishment of Terminal 2, the transfer concourse between Terminal 2 and 3, and currently this airport parking lot and entertainment and hotel space is being funded entirely on the balance sheet of the Ghana Civil Aviation Limited, that's for the control tower, and for all these other projects, on the balance sheet of the Ghana Airport Company Limited.
9: Well, Managing Director of the Ghana Airports Company Limited, Yvonne Ifeoyo Paris, says Ghana is set to welcome two international airlines as part of efforts to expand air connectivity and provide passengers with more travel options. Air Uganda is expected to commence operations in Ghana in October 2026, while Etihad Airways is scheduled to begin operations in March 2027.
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0: And meet you and speak to us, Maswell. It's difficult getting Maxwell Agbaba on the line there, but you're still listening to the Midday News here on Joy 99.7 FM. We'll take a break. When we return, we have sports, and also tongue twisters may sound easy, but saying them quickly can be a real test of speed and pronunciation. So we hit the streets with one simple but tricky challenge. The sun shall soon shine.
1: The shine are so shine. Sun are so shine.
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0: Welcome back to the Midday News. Mubarak is here with sports.
8: Yes, Mamisi, and finally, we are just 24 hours away from the Joy Sports Invitational Tournament. It comes off tomorrow at the University of Ghana Stadium. It begins at 6 a.m. with aerobics, followed by events including football, swimming, and sack race. Participants are brimming with confidence ahead of the games.
9: Our CEO and other of the management team, they are in meeting with the likes of Messi, Ronaldo. Just for the strategy for the World Cup. So get ready for us.
10: Everything is under control. We have a new coach in charge, the special one. So everything is under control. Everything, we are coming for the ultimate.
9: And you see, when you mention our CEO, you have to take your time. You see, the big man here is Lamine Yamal, so you can imagine the CEO himself. He's a goal!
11: We will become champion now. We will be the champion now.
12: We are relying on scientific methods. We are analyzing their performance. Every single pass on that field would be deliberate and with precision of intelligence from data analytics. So everyone should be scared of us.
8: Yeah, and of course, we are the multimedia group. We've returned from Old Trafford. Of course, I'll be the striker of the team.
0: David, this is your legs.
8: Oh, yes, I can play. I can strike. We've got Kweku Asante, a.k.a. Abdul Lamine Yamal, who will play on the right wing. We've got Fred Smith as well, who is the captain of the team. So, yeah, see you.

0: that tomorrow.
1: You can dribble in Parliament late on the field, please. But anyway, we continue. 10 illegal miners have been arrested and heavy mining equipment, firearms and other logistics seized in a major anti-illegal mining operation conducted in Kpali near Binyiri in the Sola Tuna Kalba district of the Savannah region. Erastus Asaridonko reports.
2: The joint task force encountered individuals actively engaged in mining and observed extensive environmental disturbance at Kpali. The illegal mining here are within the wider catchment of the Black Filter, threatening the river through land degradation, sediment-laden runoff, and the potential discharge of fuel, oil, and other pollutants associated with mining operations. A total of 10 suspects, 3 Chinese nationals, and 7 Ghanaians, comprising 5 males and 2 females, were arrested. The operation also resulted in the seizure of 2 excavators, 3 excavator monitors, a Toyota Hilux, a fuel bowser containing diesel, a generator, batteries, communication equipment, and other mining-related items. Personnel also recovered 3 firearms, 25 live cartridges, 9 communication radios, and 12 mobile phones.
1: Now, for more than a decade, nightfall in a small farming community near Aframanso meant fear, silence and darkness. But today, solar light is changing that story, bringing safety and climate-friendly development. Mahmoud Mohammed Nuruddin reports on Climate Focus.
3: The community, a small suburb near Aframanso in the Ejura Sekere Dumasi municipality, has no formal name. About 200 people live here. For over 13 years, they lived without electricity and without street lights. 11-year-old Aisha Omaru remembers those nights clearly as a class 5 pupil. At night, residents fear snakes, thieves, and accidents. Abubakar Garba is a resident.
4: Anytime they were studying and the place began to get dark, they would stop.
3: That changed when 10 solar street lights were installed at key points in the community.
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3: Life has returned to the night. Ali Zakari is the assembly member. 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
5: The people here who are enjoying the light. 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
1: Now, tongue twisters have been making people stumble for years. They sound simple until you try saying them quickly. Anita Adams hit the streets with one challenge. The sun shall soon shine. 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
6: We're currently around the Accra Technical University to try out some tongue twisters on some of the people around. Let's do this. Hi, what's your name?
7: Ernest.
6: Can you say this? The sun shall soon shine.
7: 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Sun shall soon shine.
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11: 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The shine.
1: The sun shall soon shine. 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I am Amiyesi Nyamiche Thompson. Up next is Living Word with Pastor Mensah Otabo.

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0: bringing hope to many around the globe, transforming lives into legacies. 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
1: Series on spiritual protocol, and my subtitle is authority. Authority. For any protocol, whether spiritual or natural, there has to be proper recognition and exercise of authority. Authority is critical to how God relates to us and how God wants us to relate to one another. And today, as we look at the subject, I pray that God will help us to function in the level of authority that He has called us to. So let me start with just some definitions. What is authority? And I'm going to give you my three definitions of authority. Number one, authority is capacity to act. This refers to the power giving a person or an institution to do something. The capacity to act, the ability to act. Secondly, authority is the permission to act. It refers to the right that is given to you to act. You may have the capacity, but without permission, you cannot act. So authority has capacity, but authority also talks about permission, being given the leave, being given the right, the freedom to act. And thirdly, authority refers to the room to act. And by that, it refers to the space you can act in. Authority is not absolute. You can't have authority in every place. There's always a room to operate in, a place to operate in. So it is the capacity to act, it is the permission you have to act, and it is the space, the room you have to act in. Everybody who functions in authority has to be mindful of these three definitions. Kindly turn with me in your Bibles to the book of Genesis, chapter 1. And I would read one of my favorite verses in Genesis chapter 1, and it's in verse 26. Genesis chapter 1, verse 26. This verse is foundational and fundamental to every human being. And I have addressed it thoroughly in my book, The Dominion Mandate. And it reads, "Then God said, let us make man in our image, according to our likeness. Let them have dominion over the fish of the sea, over the birds of the air, over the cattle, and over all the earth, and over every creeping thing that creeps on the earth." Included in that word dominion is authority. So when God says, let us make man in our image, let them have dominion, it includes let them have authority over the earth, over creeping things, over the birds of the air, and so on. So God created man to have authority. That means that every human being is mandated by God to have authority. Everyone. You have authority. I have authority. Everybody on this planet has a God-given mandate to have dominion, to exercise authority. That's very important. But that also can lead to confusion. Because if you are in a world where everybody has authority, then how do you function? Because the authority is going to conflict. The authority is going to clash. So every one of us has authority. In order for authority to function properly, we have to manage authority in such a way that it doesn't clash. My authority doesn't clash with yours, and yours doesn't clash with me. For us to do that, we need to be able to define spheres of authority. And please stand with me in your Bibles to 2 Corinthians chapter 10, verse 12 to 16. 2 Corinthians chapter 10, verse 12 to 16. And it is the Apostle Paul describing his authority. And in that description, we're going to find a few things about authority and how it functions. 2 Corinthians chapter 10, verse 12 to 16. It says, "For we dare not class ourselves or compare ourselves with those who commend themselves. But they, measuring themselves by themselves and comparing themselves among themselves, are not wise." Now that's a lot of wisdom for you to contemplate. Verse 13. "We, however, will not boast beyond measure, but within the limits of the sphere which God appointed us, a sphere which especially includes you." Now he's talking to the Corinthian church. Verse 14. "For we are not overextending ourselves as though our authority did not extend to you. For it was to you that we came with the gospel of Christ, not boasting of things beyond measure, that is in other men's labors, but having hope that as your faith is increased, we shall be greatly enlarged by you in our sphere. To preach the gospel in the regions beyond you, and not to boast in another man's sphere of accomplishment." This is a very, very heavily loaded treatise from the Apostle Paul. And for anyone who teaches on leadership and managing leadership and defining authority and the boundaries of authority, I think this verse is very enlightening in our understanding of authority. So let's talk about spheres of authority. When we say a sphere, we mean the boundaries of your authority, or the limits of authority. Where do we get authority from? Where does it operate? What sphere can your authority function in? And the Apostle Paul gives us four important concepts to help us understand and function within proper protocol and in authority. The first sphere that he talks about is God's grace. God's grace. What God has appointed for you. In verse 13, he says, "The sphere which God has appointed us." The Apostle Paul recognized that the first level, the first sphere of authority is what God has given to you. That means that authority doesn't begin from you. It is bigger than you. It starts with God. God is the ultimate authority, and he gives us spheres of authority. He appoints places for us, and he gives us places where we can have authority. For example, when I married, I had authority, but I had authority over Mensa Otabel and a few little clothes I had, and the things in my room. But then I married, and without doing anything, I became the head. That is authority over my wife. Now, where did I get that from? Did I work for it? No. Did I pay for it? No. How did I get it? God set it. He says the husband is the head. So that's where my authority comes from. I may not be the smartest person. I may be totally unintelligent, but it's an appointment. I hope you're getting me. So there are spheres of authority we function in, which has nothing to do with us. It has all to do with God. what God has appointed. That's the first level. But that's not the only level. Because the Apostle Paul moves from what God has appointed, and the second thing he talks about is your works. What you have labored to achieve. So beyond what God has appointed for you or where he has set you, we must labor to qualify for what God has already given to us. Authority, therefore, is not a work of grace. Authority is earned. You labor for it. And he says that we don't boast in other people's labor. So, for example, let me use the same example I use. I become the head of my wife. And she is called Mrs. Otterbill. Now, that's an awesome responsibility for somebody to be called by your name. I don't know how you see it, but it's serious. And then you give birth and all your children are called so-and-so Otterbill, so-and-so Otterbill, so-and-so Otterbill. So if I mess up my name, I'm messing up them. But how did I come to put my name on my wife and my children? God said it. But then Paul says, in addition to what God has said, you must work for it. So when God makes me a head of a home, I must work to be the head. That means I must provide for the home. So I can't just say, God says I'm the head, I must prove it with my works. That means that when there is a financial obligation, I must stand up to it. When my children bear my name and they need a shoe, I must provide because they have my name. When my children need discipline, I must provide discipline because they bear my name. So it is grace, but then it is works. There are people who only talk about what God has made them, but not what they have labored for. If God so makes you a head of a family, you must labor for that title. Give upkeep money. Make sure the roof is not leaking. That is what head means. Because it's your responsibility. I don't mean to say that you will do everything all at one go and get it all done in 1 year. But it must be your commitment that because God has graced me to be this, I must work. I must labor for what I have. So not only does God give you authority, but you must work for it. You must work for it. What you have labored for. And Apostle Paul was very clear. He says that you cannot boast in other people's labor. You can't boast. You can only boast in what you have paid for. You can't function in an authority you haven't paid the price for. Because sometimes you can go to a place where the place has been cooked and people just go and enjoy the authority. But Paul says, you don't just go to enjoy the authority. You have to work for it. And what you boast in is not just what you receive by grace, but what you've labored for. For example, if somebody is made a minister of state in Ghana, without proving anything, he's called honorable. I mean, he can be the most unintelligent person, but by grace, he's honorable. But that's not the end of the case. He must work to justify the grace. And when he boasts, he must not boast in what people have done. He must say, since I got this position, this is what I have done. That is authority. Authority is not just a title. Authority is something you work for. If somebody becomes a pastor of this church, and we have great pastors here, I'm just using this for illustration. Without doing anything, he inherits a title in a church. So if somebody becomes pastor today, you know, he's pastor. Everybody's going to call him pastor, Christ Temple pastor, ICGC pastor. That is grace. The person now has to ask himself, what do I boast in? And my boast is not the title. My boast is my labor. If you don't labor for it, you don't have authority in that sphere. So that's what Paul is saying. The third thing that Paul talks about that gives us authority apart from the grace and what we work for is other people's recognitions. No matter how much grace God has given to you and how much you work, if people don't accept you and accept your authority, you can't operate within that sphere. So Paul is telling the Corinthian church, you yourself know, you accept that I labored, and you accept me as your apostle. So God has appointed me, I have worked for it, you accept it. You can't function in a place where people don't see you as having authority. And the fourth sphere is your potential. And this is very important, how far you can grow your influence. According to the Apostle Paul, we can extend and widen our sphere of authority by enlarging and extending our reach. He says in verse 16, reaching to regions beyond. In other words, authority is expandable. Authority is expandable. You can start with authority in a small sphere, and by faithfulness, you can grow your authority and function in higher authority. So faithfulness is critical. You may start with authority at a low level, but through faithfulness, you can expand it to a very, very high level. In every organization of people, in a church, in a nation, in a family, there are authorities that are set in place. And then there are authorities that have to be worked for. And the people will have to come to recognize it. And that authority must continue growing. Now, what I see is most people are very happy when they inherit an authority. The grace of God. A title is conferred on them by whatever means. But most times, people don't want to work, labor for that authority.

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6: Presenting the ultimate bragging rights in front of him school.
7: It's that time of the year on the academic calendar. The National Science and Maths Quiz is back and bigger than ever. The nation's brightest minds, the sharpest reflexes, and the question that changes everything. For the first time, over 170 schools enter the arena. More schools, more rivalries. Only one school will lift the trophy and claim the bragging rights of Ghana's champion of science and maths. Who has what it takes? 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Date, 20th August to 10th September 2026. The 2026 National Science and Maths Quiz is produced by Prime Time Limited and sponsored by the Ghana Education Service with supports from Goyle PLC, Prudential Life Insurance Ghana, UPay Money Transfer, Trustar AI, GTP, Bell Beverages, Didi Jollof, Spin City Laundromat. 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
9: It's 1 o'clock time for the Joy Business Report. Coming up in this bulletin, importers and exporters urge government to address port congestion, shipping charges and weekend demurrage to reduce the cost of trade. Also, Fairtrade Africa pushes for cocoa prices to improve farmers' incomes. In this bulletin, also ahead, why are Ghanaian consumers spending less money on honey? We'll tell you in your business journal as we put a spotlight on the apicultural industry. We have these and more coming up. The Joy Business Report is brought to you by Ecobank, the Pan-African Bank, and Imperial General Assurance, Solid Protection. My name is Winston Taki. Let's settle for the details. The Imports and Exporters Association of Ghana is calling for urgent reforms at the country's ports to reduce congestion and lower the rising cost of doing business for importers and exporters. Speaking at a press conference, the Executive Secretary of the Association, Samson Asahi Awingobit, said authorities must create additional container handling capacity, enforce approved charges by shipping lines, and address weakened operations and demurrage as Ghana seeks to sustain its 24-hour economy.
10: Another issue of serious concern to the IEA is the apparent disregard by some shipping lines and their agents for the Ghana Shippers Authority. There was a directive on the regulated container administrative charge, also referred to as local handling charges. The current regulatory ceiling places a charge at 720 Ghana cedis, equivalent to one container, for both import and export container. The directive remained valid and operational, and the Ghana Shippers Authority has directed shipping lines and their agents to comply fully with it. The IEA is concerned that reports of all the shipping lines continue to impose the charges above the approved ceiling have a potential to increase the cost of doing businesses at Ghana port.
9: Samson Asahi Awingobit is the Executive Secretary for the Importers and Exporters Association of Ghana. Moving on, Fairtrade Africa is urging cocoa farmers or traders to buy Ghanaian cocoa at a newly established living income reference price of $3.95 per kilogram as it seeks to improve farmers' earnings and cushion them against price volatility and rising production costs. Speaking at the Fairtrade Africa's Change Day 2026 initiative, the executive director of Fairtrade Africa, Isaac Tongola, says stronger partnerships with traders and other industry players are needed to ensure cocoa farmers earn sustainable incomes and remain in production.
11: We believe that those three approaches, the minimum price, the fair trade premiums, and also ensuring a living income reference price, is very important. We just published the living income reference price for fair trade a few weeks ago, and now for Ghana, we are talking about at least $3.95 per kilo, and for Ivory Coast, we are talking about $3.11 per kilo. And we believe this will go a long way in securing the farm produce. And with these newly set levels of living income prices, we believe that we're engaging the traders and encouraging them to buy at that level will be very key in ramping up the sales, and that will go a long way in improving the livelihoods of these producers.
9: Isaac Tongola is executive director for Fairtrade Africa. Moving on, chairman and secretary of Madridav Ghana Limited, Ernest Wusofari, has called on policymakers to review Ghana's poultry import policies and introduce stronger measures to support local production. He made a call at the Madridav Animal Nutrition and Health Seminar, where he highlighted the impact of continued large-scale import of frozen poultry products on Ghana's local poultry industry.
12: I think it is up to our policy makers to really look at the cost benefits of this unbridled importation of meat to see whether we are doing ourselves any favor or not. The fact is that poultry production has the potential to absorb large numbers of young workers. It has a multiplier effect, you know, downstream and upstream. When I talk about multiplier effect, I'm talking about maize farmers. For example, the poultry sector can easily provide a market far in excess of even what the humans are consuming. So we have done ourselves a lot of harm by these policies which have tended to inhibit the growth of the sector.
9: Ernest Wusofari is the chairman and secretary of Madridav Ghana Limited. In other development, the managing director of Fidelity Bank, Julian Kinsley-Poni, says Ghana's debt capital market is providing businesses with an alternative source of financing that complements traditional bank lending. Speaking at the Fidelity Bank Debt Capital Market Conference 2026, Mr. Poni said availability of alternative financing allows businesses and corporate institutions to better align their funding with their strategic objectives and cash flow capabilities.
13: The debt capital markets complement the traditional debt that you'd get from a bank. And banks will still remain the center of, you know, access to finance for growth of the real sector of the economy. But what this is doing is that it is actually creating the flexibility. It's creating the more patient capital in some instances, which enables industry, corporate bodies, etc., who want to come into this to ensure that they align that with their own strategic initiatives, align that with their own cash flows, capability to actually service, and a more reassurance actually for investors that they will get a repayment on that.
9: That's the managing director of Fidelity Bank, Julian Kinsley-Poni. In today's business journal, the rising cost of honey is forcing some consumers in Ghana to cut back or completely stop buying the product. Consumers say prices have nearly doubled in some cases, while producers and retailers are also grappling with high production costs and limited access to market. They are therefore calling for interventions to make honey more affordable and improve the competitiveness of Ghana's apicultural industry. There is more in the following report.
14: Honey, once a regular addition to tea, breakfast and household remedies for some Ghanaians, is increasingly becoming a luxury for many consumers. The sharp rise in prices is affecting both demand and sales, while producers say the challenges go beyond the prices consumers see on the shelves. For some consumers, honey used to be an affordable household staple, but with prices rising sharply, some say they have had to take it off their shopping list.
15: We used to buy honey because we were told that honey makes us smart, but at this point, we can't even afford to be smart anymore. We can't afford things that are nutritious enough to make us smart. It used to be 40 to 45 cedis for the small bottle, but now it's 80 to 90 cedis. Even the ones that they sell at this price don't even look like pure honey, which is quite concerning. I remember I used to buy it for tea and then mix it with other things, but we can't afford that anymore.
16: Personally, I used to buy honey. I used to use honey for so many things at home. But currently, due to the price increase, so I have also stopped.
14: While consumers complain about affordability, producers and retailers say they're also struggling with challenges across the supply chain. For farmers, One major concern is access to ready markets. For processors and packers, the rising cost of raw honey is also putting pressure on businesses.
17: I'm a packer. I'm having a challenge with the prices. The honey, a jerrycan of honey, it's almost 2,500 cedis. A jerrycan, which is the 24 liter gallon, it's too much. And like they want it, but now they're not getting it. So if you go to the table now, honey is costing almost 50 cedis. They will be weighing it. That's my concern. So if we can look at that and address it, it will help us more.
18: Our challenge is if we are doing this business, we can't get the customers come and buy it for us. If we didn't get the customers to buy it, anybody can give you any plus they wanted. So we appeal to the government to help us to get some people to come and buy our product.
14: Beyond pricing, industry players say the quality of honey produced and sold on the Ghanaian market is another major concern. Deputy Director of CSR Food Research, Dr. Charlotte Ojoyeboa, believes adulteration could undermine efforts to expand Ghana's honey exports, particularly to the European markets.
19: There's a need for a strategic change in our attitudes of farmers. And another important thing is the adulteration of the honey. Some of the farmers add all sorts of things to the honey, like even foam, like sugar, and it makes the honey not authentic. So if we need to get to the EU market, we need to do things right in order to be able to get to the EU market and get money.
14: Despite the challenges, the agriculture industry believes beekeeping presents a significant opportunity, particularly for the youth. Board Chair of the West Africa Center for Agribusiness and Agriculture Development, Peter Kofi Kwapon, says beekeeping can be pursued alongside other jobs or as a full-time business.
20: Beekeeping, in fact, is the best business one can do it. 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
9: 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That's all for the Joy Business Report. My name is Winston Taki. Thanks for listening. 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Bye-bye.
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1: Hello, may I please have your attention for this funeral announcement? Nana Obrimpong Kanya II, president of Ntchimoro Traditional Council, Ibusunya Pinyin Simon Kwame Asare, Nana Abinibe Senahini of BGMC, Mr. M.K. Isiama retired, Opinyi Kweku Bresi, Anansi Mfonfo, Opinyi Kweku Lee Severnus, Odikro Kwame Kuma, Akwesi Oji Setre, Mr. Thomas Fojo Abebio retired, siblings and the entire family, with deep sorrow, regret to announce the sudden demise of their beloved Mr. Samuel Kojo Kuma, a.k.a. Sase. He was 85 years. Funeral arrangements are as follows. The wakekeeping will be held on Thursday, the 3rd of September, at his family house in BGMC, Oti region. The body will be laid in state on Friday, the 4th of September, at his family house, BGMC, in the Oti region from 5 a.m. The burial mass will be held on Friday, the 4th of September, at the Deba Ground, BGMC, at 12:30 p.m. The dress code is red and black. The family gathering will be held on Saturday, the 5th of September, at the Deba Ground in BGMC, Oti region, at 9 a.m. The dress code is red and black. Thanksgiving mass will be held on Sunday, the 6th of September, at St. Dominic Catholic Church, BGMC, in the Oti region, at 9:30 a.m. The dress code is black and white. Widow, Mrs. Anna Akusia Adei Kuma. Children, Rebecca Abena, late. Aisha, late. Ajua Kuma, Helena Akusia, Ukunji Akos, Ukunji Boniface, late. Ukunji Yao Hayford, Ukunji Dixon Efrifa, Christian Okomanyi, Emmanuel Kuma, Kennedy Oswald Kuma, Fidelis Kuma, and Kwabena Richmond. He had 47 grandchildren. All friends, loved ones, and sympathizers are cordially invited to mourn with the family. Eguna Ebusunya Pinyin Samuel Iya, retired head teacher. Ebusunya Pinyin Uncle Kojo Nyako, Uncle O in Salt Pond. 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Oba Pinyin Mercy Okran, Accra. Opinyin Kwesi Ban, Opinyin Samuel Saki. All of the Okunfi Edis Adansi Mem and the Ebenezer Methodist Church, Okunfi Adansi. Announce the passing into glory of their beloved Comfort Nana Owusu, a.k.a. Miss Ferry. She was 72 years. The sad event occurred at the Bitter Hospital in Tema on the 26th of July 2026. The funeral arrangements. The burial service will be held on Saturday, the 29th of August, at the St. Paul Methodist Cathedral, Tema, Community 1, at 7 a.m. Then there will be a private interment after that. The final funeral rite will be held on Saturday, the 29th of August, at the St. Paul Methodist Church Cathedral at Tema Community 1 at 10 a.m. The Thanksgiving service will be held on Sunday, the 30th of August, at the St. Paul Methodist Cathedral, Tema Community 1, at 7:30 a.m. Children, Christiana Williams, Kojo Bintum Williams, Catherine Williams Sasa, Godfred Kojo Williams, Benjamin Bintum Williams, Regina Williams, Elizabeth Bintum Williams, and Genevieve Williams. She had 4 grandchildren. The attire is black for Saturday and is black and white for Sunday. All friends and sympathizers are cordially invited. Thank you for your attention.
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4: 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And VIP, 100 Ghana cedis. This will surely be a blockbuster encounter, full of thrills, excitement, and captivating moments. You can't miss these fireworks. 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
7: It's that time of the year on the academic calendar. The National Science and Maths Quiz is back and bigger than ever. The nation's brightest minds, the sharpest reflexes, and the question that changes everything. For the first time, over 170 schools enter the arena. More schools, more rivalries. 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Who has what it takes? 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
6: Presenting the ultimate bragging rights in front of him school.
0: It's that time of the year on the academic calendar. The National Science and Maths Quiz is back and bigger than ever. The nation's brightest minds, the sharpest reflexes, and the question that changes everything. For the first time, over 170 schools enter the arena. More schools, more rivalries. Only one school will lift the trophy and claim the bragging rights of Ghana's champion of science and maths. Who has what it takes? Catch the contest on Joy News, Joy Prime, Joy FM, and across all our digital platforms. Date 20th August to 10th September 2026. The 2026 National Science and Maths Quiz is produced by Prime Time Limited and sponsored by the Ghana Education Service with supports from Goyle PLC, Prudential Life Insurance Ghana, UPay Money Transfer, Trustar AI, GTP, Bell Beverages, Didi Jollof, Spin City Laundromat. 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

0: Our CEO and other of the management team, they are in meeting with the likes of Messi, Ronaldo. Just for the strategy for the World Cup. So get ready for us.
1: Everything is under control. We have a new coach in charge, the special one. So everything is under control. Everything. We are coming for the ultimate.
0: And you see, when you mention our CEO, you have to take your time. You see, the big man here is Lamine Yamal, so you can imagine the CEO himself. He's a goal! Oh,
2: we will become champion now. We will be the champion now.
3: We are relying on scientific methods. We are analyzing their performance. Every single pass on that field would be deliberate and with precision of intelligence from data analytics.

0: Well, Joe 99.7 FM is another Friday game plan. Live on the airwaves, my name is Razak Musbau, and of course, it's just about counting. It's now about 1:30 p.m. We're doing about, Karim, do the calculation for me. Is it up to 20? No, about 15 hours more to go, isn't it? About 15 hours there, about more to go. When you're massing, science and mass squeezy, costume, when you're massing. Yes, Karim, how did they say it? Your major question. How many hours to Saturday? Karim. Science and math quiz. How many hours to Saturday? Karim is still calculating. How about that? Crane. Bonus question. Daniel, bonus question. How many hours to Saturday? I can't hear you. Are you checking? Are you doing chat GTP or what are you doing?
1: Sir, 11.
0: How many hours to Saturday?
1: Oh, 11.
0: 11 hours to Saturday?
1: 11.
0: Oh, yeah. How do you say it? 5 point or 3 point?
1: Correct for Achimota School.
0: Correct for Achimota School. Yeah, man, 11 hours at the Joy Sports Invitational, and the excitement is building up. You've been hearing from some of the CEOs, and my goodness, we do have a special guest of honor who will be featuring at the Joy Sports Invitational. You'll be hearing from him very soon. Last year, he made a big promise to emerge champion. He's a CEO. You'll hear from him today. He said he is ready to make amends. Last year, he blamed a hamstring, or he pulled a muscle, and he says that was a hamstring injury. Yeah. He said it was a hamstring injury. Daniel was the one in charge of the what do you call yourself? The Red Cross, eh?
1: Yeah. I was part of his medical team.
0: You're part of his medical team, and after the analysis, slight
1: hamstring strain.
0: Yeah. Hey, mon boy. But he said he's ready to make amends. So we'll hear from him today. Joy Sports Invitational Tournament. Well, Daniel, stand by the fixtures for me. Because multimedia, here we are. We got a buy. We got to buy. Nobody should tell us that we know the thing you pick. So stand by the fixtures for me, all right? If you are texting and calling to see if you can get into it, Charlie, drone ya ewe into Uba Kraibia, Uga Kotena stands in one of the parts of the Jawa entities, because the thing is close. It's finished. Yapong. So, God willing, if you are next year, then we'll see how far we can bring you inside. Because right now, we are done. Ready for tomorrow.
2: Maybe
0: ready for
2: the,
0: tomorrow.
2: The luckiest raffle.
0: So you can come there and...
2: You know have you seen the price list?
0: Yeah. Massive.
2: 100-inch television set.
0: Massive.
2: Yes.
0: Massive.
2: 100-inch smart TV.
0: That is massive.
2: Motorbikes, freezers, and gold. So if you...
0: Motorbike and what?
2: Freezers,
0: gold.
2: As to the weight of the gold, you'll find out...
0: Gold board gold.
1: iPhones.
0: Are you for real?
1: Nobody told you not to be a CEO, Boga. Nobody told you.
0: Yeah, this is real, man.
2: So tomorrow, if your team is not participating, if your company didn't sign up, don't worry. You just come.
0: Just come.
2: Yes. And
0: okay.
2: For 50 CDs, you can win a 100-inch television set.
0: 100-inch television set.
2: Yes.
1: You can be the luckiest.
0: Charlie.
1: Luckiest.
0: Oh, Charlie, you do that in his wallet.
1: The key are the same and the key where you use
0: it. I didn't give you small back. Oh, really?
1: The key, you take the key, go.
0: Oh, but what day, yo? And Chris with me attach you.
1: No.
0: But we can all do that.
2: You park the bus where you throw the key in the sea.
0: Yeah.
1: You go somewhere.
0: Because the thing is, the luckiest Joy Sports Invitational
2: 2026.
0: Man. The luckiest. Hey!
2: Apart from the money and the raffle and all of those things.
0: Yeah.
2: You know, a lot of people come there with different objectives.
0: Yeah.
2: There is this friend of mine who says for him, what he found the most enjoyable was the final. And the entrance of the two teams.
0: Yeah.
2: Yeah. Remember the final? There were some very colorful ladies.
0: Oh, yeah. From the luckiest.
2: From the luckiest. Clad in bikini. Uh-huh, that's uh-huh, led the two uh-huh, teams uh-huh, out of the uh-huh, panel.
0: Uh-huh. That's what he loves.
2: This time.
0: We're going to have more.
2: The organizing committee has decided that for every match, the luckiest ladies would lead the two teams.
0: Oh,
2: out.
0: Wonderful. Wonderful. Wonderful. Wonderful. Yes, exciting. Definitely. Now, guys, let me just mention this briefly. And then, Danny, I want you to give me the fixtures. Let's recap on the fixtures. The draw was held on Wednesday. Let's recap on the fixtures. But also, Betano, the football season is now upon us. Yesterday, Barcelona won 2-0.
2: Yeah.
0: The day before, Real Madrid were also in action. They won.
3: Shorts.

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1: Yes.
2: We're live here on Game Plan, Joe 99.7 FM, and well, we're going to get back onto it.

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And if you're not over 18, you're under 18, this is not for you. 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So Betano is massively on board with us. Well, while talking about Betano also, let me just mention that we are also here with a special guest here. 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And in fact, that is not all. 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All right, so Viamo Technologies are bringing you closer to the conversation. And guess what is also happening big time on the 4th to the 5th of September. The kids are going back to school very soon. And talking about kids, we've got a special guest in studio. We're going to be hearing from him very shortly. School is almost back and we're getting ready. 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From the 4th to the 5th of September, it's happening here at Joy FM Car Park. We are at Kokomlemle. Come and get all you need for your ward to go to school very seamlessly. All right, so come ready, come excited, and let's make the school year the best one. For sponsorship and exhibition, call or WhatsApp 059 170 9309.

0: Yeah. Oh, by the way, we've also got Sicho. Sicho has joined us via Zoom. And let me just start to base with him very briefly now. Hi, Sicho, can you hear me?
1: Hey, what's up, guys?
0: Wonderful. Good to see you, Sicho. Good to see you.
2: Can
0: you see Achu? If you can see Achu, then my surprise is not going to be a surprise.
1: Yeah, no, I've seen the surprise. And it's a shame I'm in the studio to meet the surprise. So yeah, but of course it's great to have him on the show. I'm looking forward to having him on the show again from here. So
0: yeah, man.
1: Let's get it going.
0: Yeah, let's get it going indeed. And as I mentioned, Betano is here. Make sure that you register now to grab an incredible welcome bonus of up to 2,000 Ghana cedis on your first episode. So make sure to join Betano now and make we bet. They've got some really, really big odds, and the payout is fast, no delays at all. So make sure you join Betano. Just go get online and register to be part of the Betano family. Of course, TNC's apply is regulated by the Gaming Commission of Ghana. And if you're not over 18, you're not permitted to be part of this. Okay, now let's get into it very shortly now. And part of it also, as I was saying earlier, the Luckiest is our headline sponsor. They are our headline sponsor for the Joy Sports Invitational, massively supporting us today, and especially ahead of the event tomorrow. And this year's edition is expected to be much bigger. We're talking about very interesting stuff. Now, the best part is that with the Luckiest, we are bringing you amazing prizes for both competitors and patrons come tomorrow. Now, each emerging champion of the games will walk away with... Now, the winning male soccer team will get 12 watches. Charlie, guys,
2: the way they give rings in the NBA.
0: Yeah, and even the World Cup now. Yeah.
2: Nice one.
0: We are giving watches. 12 watches. 12 watches. Now, the female penalty shootout winner will get a 50-inch TV.
2: Oh, nice.
0: 50-inch TV. Yeah, that's the female penalty shootout winner.
2: These days, we won't be fighting over the remote.
0: Oh, no, not at all. Table tennis champion will get a complete table tennis table.
2: Full set.
0: Can't see the Luckiest. Now, the unisex relay winners will get some surprise mobile phones.
2: Right.
0: All right? Then, the Tag of Peace winning company will get a fridge. Then the arm wrestling champion will get a gold coin.
2: Oh, fantastic.
0: Charlie? No. Charlie, at this rate, we need to start training. My guy. Charlie. Marvin, check my children. Say it's my age, man.
2: But I like where they put the gold.
0: Yeah.
2: I like where the
0: arm wrestling.
2: Yes.
0: Yeah, man, Charlie.
2: Cool.
0: So the arm wrestling champion will win a gold coin come tomorrow. The CO penalty shootout winners will get a real gold. Real gold. I ain't joking, man.
2: Someone is buying their new car after invitation.
0: Incredible. Then the unisex lime and spoon winners will get a weekend stay at a prestigious hotel. And when we say prestigious, we mean prestigious. That's what I'm saying. Mm-hmm. We mean prestigious.
3: Prestigious.
0: Oh, brother. You know the one way they will go fetch water flask bucket for you? Are you kidding me, man?
2: Weekend stay for you and your spouse.
0: Yeah.
2: And it's on the house.
0: Yeah. Nah. So that's massive. Then the winner of the swimming competition will get 2,000 Ghana cedis worth of gift vouchers.
2: Beautiful.
0: Yeah. Yeah. You know our brother, Sammy?
2: Yeah.
0: Yeah, he said he's going to represent multimedia, and he's been under intense training.
2: Swimming.
0: Yeah, my brother. But yeah, don't do that to our athletes. Don't do that. Keep it to yourself.
2: Have you seen Sammy's arms?
0: Yeah, but in fact, that's not all. If you want to, you want a chance to take home a 100-inch TV, a fridge, a motorbike, and many more exciting prizes, then all you need to do is to simply dial *712# and follow the prompt.
2: So this one is for the non-participants.
0: Everyone who is coming there.
2: Okay. You don't need to compete to win.
0: There's motorbike up for grabs. There is 100-inch TV. There's a fridge, and there are many more exciting prizes up for grabs. All you need to do is to dial *712#.
2: Let's take your time
0: and then follow the prompt.
2: They just two numbers, three numbers.
0: *712#.
2: Nice one.
0: *712#. okay? *712#, and then you get a chance to win all of these. In fact, or you can come to the venue and get your ticket for just 50 cedis. Just 50 cedis. 50 cedis. So if you get a ticket for just 50 cedis, you stand a chance of winning a motorbike. This is a motorbike, is about 25,000 cedis. 30,000
2: cedis. Who you're buying from.
0: Yeah, and it also depends on the type of bike, you understand? So 50 Ghana cedis, those are the prices you stand a chance of winning, all right? 100-inch TV fridge, buy a 50 Ghana cedis ticket, and those are the prizes you stand a chance of winning. Yes, so this is massive. This is massive. So make sure you come through to the University of Ghana Stadium tomorrow. 50 Ghana cedis tickets, the luckiest ticket, and you stand a chance of winning any of these. Or dial *712#. Okay? *712#. And this very, very, very package is only for you if you come to the University of Ghana Stadium tomorrow. Be there. When you win, we'll give you the bike. And you're thinking, oh, no, we give it to you there and there.
2: Right there.
0: There and there. There and there. The 100-inch TV. We don't say, oh, you know, come. No. There and there.
2: If you are a Man United fan and you win it, you can take home and the very next day.
0: I mean,
2: you're watching United beat Ipswich.
0: Quick. Beat Ipswich. Yes. Well, let's see about that. Let's see about that. So there and there. Okay. So make sure you don't stay home. Come to the University of Ghana Stadium tomorrow. Come with your family. Come with your friends. Come support your favorite team, your company, and enjoy the games. Have fun and stand a chance to walk away with amazing prizes. Remember, the short code is *712#. *712#. Then you follow the prompt. Or you come to the venue, you get a ticket for just 50 cedis, the luckiest ticket for just 50 cedis, and you stand a chance of winning all of this. The Joy Sports Invitational 2026. Come for the sports, come for the fan, and come for the prizes, and come ready to be the luckiest. Massive.
2: How many are there?

In fact, we wanted to be part last year, but Pep Guardiola couldn't resign early enough to come and take us, our sports team, I mean the football team, for this occasion. For that reason, we decided to hold on to this year. Mm-hmm. We are the reason why Pep Guardiola resigned, so that he will come and take Chosin. And we are coming. We are coming. We are coming. Well, Chosin Hospital, as we say, this is where life begins. It's a multi-specialist hospital. We deal in all kinds of specialties, from general practice to gynecology, surgery, pediatrics, oncology, and all such like. But our main track record is the fertility service. We are well known. I mean, our service goes across the borders of this country into the diaspora. And by the grace of God, a lot of people have come here with fertility challenges, and they found out that Chosin is indeed where life begins.

0: That's the Chosun Hospital and Fertility Center. And you heard from them, they were waiting for Pep Guardiola to resign and get him. Explains why they were not there last year. But here they are. And tomorrow, all the bragging, we're going to see it's because Agron FM. Well, one other company that has joined us even in studio now is Gimpa. Radio Yankopon. Gimpa. Abani School. Gimpa. Gimpa is in the studio. My goodness. Gimpa is in the studio. And
1: this one is called One Man Jama.
2: George Nilamti, a.k.a. Nimanche.
0: George Nilamti, a.k.a.
2: Nimanche. Thank you.
0: Gimpa.
2: One time.
0: Gimpa.
2: Unapo.
0: Gimpa.
2: Machine.
0: Ah! Vim!
3: Wait, which part of the machine are you from?
2: The machine.
3: Yes.
2: I'm from Gamashin.
3: Gamashin.
2: Yeah. Lante Jangwe.
3: Because McDan says his team is camping at Choco. In fact, he'll be joining us pretty soon to talk about how they've been. He said he's bringing Nottingham Forest to come down to Ghana to warm up his team before they fly back for the Premier League.
0: Special preseason tournament for the Joyce Sports Invitational. Gimpa, how have you been getting ready for this tournament?
2: Sure. So yesterday, when was the last three days for
3: Wednesday?
2: Wednesday when we met, I told them that Agron FM. Now, I heard a lot of people talking about players that they are bringing in. We don't talk.
0: You don't talk?
2: We don't talk.
0: Gimpa does not talk?
2: No. We will win and educate them.
0: Ah!
2: In fact, because of this game, we have opened more space for those people that
3: admissions.
2: The WASI student that are that so we are taking all of them. They are WASI.
0: So after listening to them, you realize that they need more training. They need more education.
2: That is it.
0: My goodness. And you even extended the admission period so to accommodate them.
2: After winning the game, we will accommodate them. We will admit them.
0: You will admit them
2: and teach them.
0: My goodness.
3: Abego.
0: Gimpa.
3: Abeg, okay. It's your rector listening to you right now.
0: Gimpa.
3: Professor Samuel Kweku Bonsu, good afternoon.
0: Gimpa. Wonderful. So tell me, are you participating in all of the disciplines? Is that what Gimpa is getting?
2: Some of them.
0: Okay.
2: In fact, we see who pay school, Papa Gimpa, now who beko. Hey. We see who pay school, yeah, Gimpa, now who beko.
3: That's what I was saying. This is one man, Gamma.
4: Zach, you know I'm laughing.
0: Why are you laughing?
4: I'm looking through the fixtures and I've seen who Gimpa is facing.
0: Gimpa is facing who?
4: The multimedia group.
0: Wait, No. Relax.
4: I'm relaxed.
0: No, relax.
4: I'm very relaxed.
0: Say that thing again.
4: I said the fixtures say Gimpa versus the multimedia group. Part 2. It's happening live tomorrow.
0: Is it multimedia? Multimedia
3: doesn't have a good record when it comes to play against institutions.
0: Educational institutions.
3: Yes. Heritage Christian University, the Katri, Oswin and his team. One touch. Eliminate them.
0: So this is a direct contest. Multimedia versus Gimpa. That's according to the draw.
4: Yeah.
0: My brother, is you my idiot?
3: You are sitting in our house and you want to beat us. As a host.
2: Yeah.
0: You beat us and educate us.
2: I've already told you. And you know what the funny thing is? We for 2026 for 2026 academic year, for when it comes to graduates. So you guys are not graduates, you're undergrads. undergrads for we open, we have few rooms for the undergrads. So we will accommodate you, don't worry.
0: Okay. But still on the conversation of having few rooms for the undergrads.
2: Yeah.
0: Give us a little more details about that. What has happened within that space?
2: Okay,
0: tell us more about that. Yeah,
2: mention the undergrads. Yeah. Mean the WASI student, those who just
5: new entrants.
2: You realize that some of them are still waiting for their results. Which the cycle should be open, should be closed by now. But because of the information that we had, we've opened. We are still accepting them to go online and apply. And we will, we are ready for them.
0: So which websites do they have?
3: How do they apply?
2: You go to Gimpa, www.gimpa. Mm-hmm. Just type Gimpa. Mm-hmm. It takes you to the page. Then we even have step by step. Application. Process. So
0: it's open to when?
2: To October.
0: October.
2: Summer, October. Yeah. You know. But school is resuming on September. But because of that.
0: Yeah.
2: Because of the WASI, the love that we have for them, we've opened up for them to.
0: So if your parents out there and you are worried that your ward hasn't, yet gotten their result, or maybe you just arrived and they have not applied to any university, Gimpa says admission is still open.
2: Sure.
0: It's still open. So go to the website and go register and choose the course you want to study and stand a chance of being part of the Gimpa family. That is massive. Wonderful. Really, really massive. So it's going to be Gimpa versus multimedia. This is good. This is good. You see that one there? Baba, do you see this one here?
2: Mm-hmm.
0: Yeah, the little flanks. No, so I want to win. You know what?
3: I'm just coming from the newsroom.
0: Uh-huh.
3: I was with Evans and Co. KOP say go day the heart of the midfield.
0: You'll be in the heart of the midfield.
3: Yes.
0: Sharp.
3: If KOP is in the heart of the midfield, I was looking for Evans to also take a position.
0: Mm-hmm.
3: Evans say he wants to repeat the 100 meters race with me again.
0: So we'll add him to the technical bench.
3: He's not going to a technical bench.
0: No, he will do the 100 meters, but he has
3: when to. When he goes to a technical bench, you know him. As a Man United fan, he has become so familiar to losing, so we cannot put him there.
0: So we can't trust him to lead.
3: We can't trust Evans to be there. So he has decided that he will do the 100 meters. Evans is doing 100 meters.
0: Okay.
3: Mami AC is doing the female penalty shooter.
0: Okay.
3: Jama is doing female penalty shooter.
0: Okay. And these are, you see the people they are mentioning?
2: Mm-hmm.
0: These are fantastic athletes.
2: Don't worry.
0: So which people have you got? Tell me, who are some of your strikers at Gimpa? Mention someone's name, let me hear. Who is one of your top strikers?
3: Is it Professor
0: strikers?
3: Samuel?
2: Prof?
3: Yes.
2: Prof is not around.
0: Okay.
2: But we're Janet Chiamai. So talk about Abdul Rahman. From Hospitality Department. Thank you. And Mr. Samuel Pato.
0: Business School.
2: Pato. You have Nimanche. From Corporate Affairs Directorate. The rest, I won't mention it.
0: You mention it.
2: I know if I mention them, their name, they are going to go Google.
0: We're going to do video analysis.
2: Then, they will get
0: them.
2: So one is pushing against, multimedia. Echina Nyami Aduma.
0: Chef.
2: Yeah, Kasebi.
0: Chef. Touch me analysis. I know. What they call here?
2: Don't worry yourself.
0: When you go,
3: in fact, I wish Prof would line up with Ken side by side. If Ken takes penalty, Prof will take pa. Then we will see.
2: Okay, so you've never watched Prof before. Hey, Charlie, any market you?
0: So that's Gimpa. Admission is still open at Gimpa, and you want to take advantage of that and go get the very best of education at Gimpa. Nimante, we are looking forward to seeing you tomorrow at the University of Ghana Stadium.
2: Sure.
0: Tell your boys and girls to be ready, because when you entered multimedia, you saw the environment. You saw the environment.
2: Oh, I've seen a couple of people that need to be educated. So you don't worry.
0: Thank you very much.
3: Thank you. We are good. Thank you.

0: Yeah, wonderful. That's the team from Gimpa. But now we know it's Multimedia versus Gimpa. Daniel, tell me which other contest we are looking forward to tomorrow.
1: Done.
0: And I can't.

0: Yeah, Charlie, let's go.
1: Super.
0: Uh-huh.
1: So, Park 1.
0: Park 1.
1: First match.
0: Wait, let me just confirm. Sicho, Charlie. Sicho, you there?
2: Are they?
0: Charlie, we play game power. The way the game power people then they look right now, you know, because you go enter game power, you don't know staff, you don't know students, so you make some way. So, Sicho, Charlie, we need...
2: Easy. It'd be easy.
0: You be easy.
2: Forget game power, it be easy. Then be hype.
0: Sharp.
2: Oh, be hype.
0: Sharp.
2: Forget game power. We did it as a game power.
0: Aha. Afakra. Afakra.
2: Ah. We did it as a game power. What's that?
0: Aha.
2: It be hype.
0: Yeah, it be hype, crap. Charlie, when you're teasing so.
2: Every just feel we can go flip them.
0: Ah, quick.
2: Oh.
0: Sharp.
2: Game.
0: Ah. You bet game almost.
2: Oh. We will game them quick.
0: Ah. Grow, crap. Charlie, Daniel, give me the fixtures. Let's go.
1: Park one. First match. Magdan Group versus Equity Health.
0: 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Yeah, let's go. Uh-huh.
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0: mm-hmm.
1: versus Royal Kingdom Estate Limited.
0: Ah, limited.
1: See, Yanko. this match is it be like no.
0: Mm.
1: No. See, this match is something day inside. Something day this draw inside.
0: After we do the draw, put something for inside.
1: Charlie, see this one.
0: The chosen
1: Hospital and Fertility Center.
0: Mm-hmm.
1: 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I'm telling you.
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0: Mm.
1: Then Ghana Publishing Company.
0: State Company.
1: Old Mutual.
0: Ghana yeah. Publishing Company says that Charlie, when they score everybody, will gas everybody for that. Old Mutual.
3: And Old Mutual has been in existence for like 200 years now.
0: Wow.
3: Yeah.
0: Incredible. Yeah. Old Mutual.
1: Ah, Zach, uh-huh. Listen to this fixture.
0: Uh-huh, uh-huh, uh-huh.
1: La Community Bank
0: uh-huh.
1: versus one of your favorite teams.
0: Talk to me.
1: Fair wages
0: and Salaries Commission.
1: Fair wages.
0: La Community Bank. Fair wages and salary commission.
1: Fair wages.
0: Data and analytics.
1: I'm telling you.
0: Military. Please, we want you.
1: Can you even imagine La Community Bank? Oh.
0: But La Community Bank, you see them, slow but sure.
1: Very tactical.
0: You see, they've done homo.
1: Yeah, very
0: they've
1: tactical.
0: Done homo and they've done everything. So, fair wages, be steady. Steady.
1: Hmm. Zach.
0: Uh-huh.
1: Premier Health Insurance
0: mm-hmm.
1: versus Valex Lease Equip Limited.
0: Mm-hmm.
3: Neil Lante, for the point. Vincent Soa Odote. Versus Mr. Ansa Asare.
0: Quick.
3: What a fixture.
1: I'm telling you.
0: Super fixture.
1: Then,
0: uh-huh.
1: Nabita Hospital
0: uh-huh. Uh-huh.
1: against uh-huh. the luckiest.
0: Oh, Nabita. No, I saw their interaction. Was like, they did something. The man said, we won't tell you where we are training. We won't tell you.
3: He
0: said, we won't tell you.
1: It's a secret.
0: That would be a nice game.
1: After that game, mm-hmm. Charlie,
0: mm-hmm. Mm-hmm.
1: we won the prizes. Mm-hmm. Also.
0: Quick.
1: The luckiest.
0: Oh, Charlie. Yeah.
1: Then, Propo Farms
0: uh-huh.
1: against Latex Foam.
0: Ah!
1: That's a solid
0: Tilapia team. and Latex Foam. Yeah. Mattress.
3: Tilapia versus Mattress.
0: Charlie, you top no you sleep.
1: Oh, sweet one.
0: Quick one.
1: Charlie.
0: Quick
1: Heritage
0: one.
1: Heritage Christian University versus SIC.
0: SIC. This is how we know who we are supporting.
3: SIC?
0: Yeah, we know who we are supporting.
3: You know Steve Appiah is their brand ambassador?
0: Oh, really?
3: He go bring them some top quality Black Stars experience. Phones are calling.
0: The phones are calling. Calls everywhere. So Heritage Christian University, stand well.
1: Charlie, what a fixture I'm seeing.
0: Uh-huh.
1: MPA versus Minerals Commission.
0: No, this is a dangerous MPA versus Minerals Commission.
1: Hey.
0: Tomorrow at the University of Ghana Stadium.
1: MPA versus Minerals Commission.
0: What? What?
1: I love this.
0: This is good.
1: I love this.
0: This is good.
1: And then NIA against Axis Pension Trust. Bring your Ghana card.
0: Bring your Ghana card.
1: No Ghana card. No entry.
3: They say they have the data. They will verify everyone.
0: But if you have your Ghana card and you don't have pension, you're in trouble.
3: You're in trouble too.
1: You're in serious trouble. You are in serious trouble.
0: Big trouble.
1: And then this one is your fixture. As for this one, I'm sure you'll be the you'll be the commentator for this game.
0: Which one is
1: Safoda Ventures?
0: Oh, Safoda
1: versus Abaco.
0: Services
3: are
0: you?
3: Ayuda app.
0: No, solid Ayuda. Solid Ayuda.
1: Abaco.
3: Services the play.
0: Ayuda, Ayuda. No, Omiya heavy, Omiya heavy. Safoda versus Ayuda.
3: We'll have Benjamin Siriano versus Adolf Tete Ajay.
0: Quick.
1: What a lineup.
0: What a lineup.
1: No. Ah, Charlie, this draw something there inside.
0: Which one is
1: no, Zach, listen to this one.
0: Toyota Ghana.
1: Toyota Ghana. Versus Tema Oil Refinery.
0: Ah! Oh! Toyo,
3: do you know what this is called? It's a derby.
0: It's a big
3: These teams are just close to one another.
0: Oh, really?
3: All in Tema. Yes, very good. This is a derby. It's a derby fixture.
0: Big one.
1: Tema Oil Refinery against Toyota.
0: That's massive. How do you drive without fuel?
1: So if Toyota
0: we have to be
3: that's true.
0: We have to make sure that Toyota are there much earlier. They should be there today. This even
1: told mafia
0: because the referee said Toyota, why are you close the four channels? So yeah, so please Toyota be very careful.
1: Charlie, and then Virtual Security versus Momo FinTech.
0: Momo.
3: Ah, did you hear their jama? Momo.
0: Yeah.
3: Momo. Momo. Momo. Momo. Momo. Momo. So what's with the Momo? Momo and Ovenya.
0: Yes, Momo. And Virtual Security Africa. My goodness. Virtual Security Africa. Solid.
1: The last match for the round of 16, as you know already. Gimpa, versus the unbeaten, the winning streak,
0: the clean sheet machine,
1: the great multimedia.
0: The great multimedia.
3: We are coming to the competition with 31 years of experience.
0: We are not joking.
3: Gimpa.
0: We are not joking.
3: They should watch out.
0: You think when we tell you we are independent, fearless, and credible, you think it's a joke?
3: They have no idea.
0: You think it's a joke?
3: They have no idea.
0: You think when it's election, we call ourselves the election headquarters?
3: You think it's a joke?
0: Are you kidding me? we ain't joking, man. Big time.
3: 31 years of incredible experience. So we are coming to the invitation.
0: We are not joking.
3: You heard from Oswin, right?
0: Yeah.
3: They are coming to see.
0: He said we can even give you the formation. When do you
3: go and do whatever you want to
0: do? We'll tell you how with the formation you are playing. You still can't score.
3: We'll put Winston as center back.
0: My goodness.
3: Yeah.
0: No, it's okay.
1: One wins on TV.
0: Yeah, so the Joy Sports Invitation is happening tomorrow.
3: Just to ask something pretty quick. We will have an opening ceremony of the event.
0: Okay.
3: So we admonish all participating companies to come around with their flags.
0: Company flags.
3: Because when we call you, we want you to come out with your team, with your flag, and go and line up nicely.
0: Yeah, show
3: it's
0: your
3: going
0: presence.
3: To be proper production of the event.
0: Solid.
3: So come and line up nicely, right? Then we also have some early morning walk just to warm up.
0: Yeah.
3: Oh, from the stadium, we'll go to BAM Library. We are back. We have the Arabic session. The opening ceremony is exactly 7:30.
0: Quick.
3: Football starts at exactly 8 o'clock. Then, everything gets underway. Those of you who wants to swim, right, it's going to be in the afternoon because the morning the water is a bit cold. So we'll give you afternoon, fall inside.
0: Yeah.
3: In fact, the Chosun Hospital say they're swimming there. There's no competition. They have won it. I told them, you come with your ambulance. That is very clear. We are clear in our mind.
0: Yeah.
3: That, in fact, they're going to be providing first aid at
0: the
3: event.
0: Wonderful.
3: Yeah. and then Nabita Hospital. They're going to be doing some incredible stuff for us at the at the venue tomorrow. In fact, 3G Wireless Plus is providing internet service. So just come with your phone. In fact, and they're not limiting it to only the participants. Those of you out there who want to enjoy corporate sporting activities, come to the venue.
0: Come.
3: A1 bread.
0: Yeah.
3: I've got breakfast for all of us.
0: A1 bread is providing free breakfast.
3: Free breakfast. But if you are coming from outside, we'll just give you a small package. It's very discounted. Those coming from outside, it's hugely discounted. So if you want breakfast, get in touch with Chibom. They'll make sure you have some very... In fact, they're going to prepare it on the ground. It's not something they're going to prepare from there, whatever, and bring it and it now. No, it's been prepared on the ground right there and then. You wait for it. It is ready. You take your thing. You move on. Yeah, so Chibom is there to make sure that we are all sorted in the morning before we begin to exert and burn loads of calories at the event. It's going to be massive. And the crowd, last year it was massive. I'm sure this year is going to be even greater. It's going to be greater.
0: I mean, Sitcho, just...
3: in fact, John Dumelo will join us for the walk.
0: Oh, wonderful, wonderful.
3: John Dumelo.
0: Wonderful.
3: You know, that's his constituency. Yeah, that's his constituency. So John Dumelo is joining us for the walk in the morning.
0: For the walk in the morning.
3: Yeah, John Dumelo is going to be there.
0: That's massive. That's massive, massive, massive. Joy Sports invitation, I'm telling you, big time. Sitcho, last day you were there, and my goodness, it was really, really good having you last year, helping with the coordination and all of that. It's always a wonderful time. The Joy Sports Invitational is always a wonderful time. Tell me, what has been some of your best experience from the tournament in the past?
2: No, I mean, it's the competitive edge of all the companies and all the people who come around. You know, they want to win. People also network, you meet new people. Everyone who lose, they are cheering on others. And the whole atmosphere is brilliant. You see a lot of people who you can tell that maybe when they were young and they were in school, they were either good table tennis players or they were really good athletes or maybe they were footballers and they didn't go pro. So it's always a refreshing time when you come. And some of the activities that you thought you wouldn't have a lot of people interested in really caught that extra. For example, in the last edition, the arm wrestling was a massive, massive battle across. Like, you would have thought arm wrestling, okay, it just happened when you finish. But eventually it was about the last event that ended because it was very competitive throughout. And I have a sense, the family companies came last year. They are better prepared and they want to do a lot better. So it's going to be even more competitive and more fun and a good vibe with it.
0: Massive, massive, massive. So tomorrow is not going to be any different. I'm telling you, it's even going to be bigger. If you look at some of the prizes we've got for you, kind courtesy, the luckiest. We're talking about the male soccer team that will win that very competition, getting 12 watches. The female penalty shootout winner will get a 50-inch TV set. Table tennis champion will get a complete table tennis table. A unisex relay winners will get surprise smartphones. You're going to the Tag of Peace winning company will get a fridge. The arm wrestling champion will get a gold coin. A CEO penalty shootout winner will get real gold. You're talking about real, real, real gold. And the unisex lime and spoon winners will get a weekend stay at a prestigious hotel. And the swimming winner will get 2,000 Ghana cedis worth of gift vouchers. And in fact, that is not all. For those of you who come there to witness the event, you might not be taking part. But for those of you who come there to witness the event, even all the staff of the respective companies who will be there, you also stand a chance of winning big. Winning big. We're talking about. And for you, you even get a chance of winning a 100-inch TV set, a fridge. You get a chance to win a motorbike and many, many more exciting prizes. And all you need to do is to dial *712#. *712# and follow the prompt and stand a chance to win. Or you can come to the venue and get your ticket for just 50 cedis, all right? Get your luckiest ticket for just 50 cedis and stand a chance of getting any of these amazing prizes. This is massive. It is huge. So don't stay at home. Make sure to come with your friends and your family. Let them come. Come support your favorite team. All the staff. Make sure you come with your family. Come with everybody. Bring the kids along. There's going to be a kids play area. So for the kids, they're going to be taken care of. Bring everyone to come. Have a real, real, real good time. Real good time. Okay, remember, the short code is *712#. Follow the prompt or come to the venue, get a ticket for just 50 cedis and stand a chance to win any of these amazing, amazing, amazing prizes. Okay, so lot of fun. Can't get see the luckiest. And as I mentioned earlier, big games coming up this weekend, and Betano is the place to be. Make sure you register now, join Betano, be part of the Betano family. And the best part is that when you register and you make your first deposit, you stand a chance to get up to 2,000 Ghana cedis on your first deposit. So, Charlie, make sure to join Betano. Create an account and get to be part of this very amazing, amazing family, all right? The odds are bigger. The payout is fast. So make sure you jump onto Betano. Remember to do it only if you are 18 and above. And, of course, terms and conditions do apply. And make sure that to remember that gaming can be addictive. So please make sure to bet responsibly. All right. Massive.
3: So Ms. Bart, let me just express gratitude to some of the people who are making the Joy Sports Invitational Tournament a success. Toyota, Ghana, also known as the Toyota Chucho Manufacturing Ghana. That's the TTMG. We have Ayuda, we have Minerals Commission, Latex Foam, Valix Lease Equip, and Virtual Security, as well as the Luckiest, who are the headline sponsors of this year's event. I just want to express gratitude to them for choosing the Joy Sports Invitational Tournament, for being a part of it. Earlier today, we had a recce at the venue. I met some of the sponsors, I met some of the participants, and we did indicate to them that we're extremely grateful that they've chosen the Joy Sports Invitational Tournament. And we're going to give them an experience that is one of a kind, one they've never had before. And tomorrow, let's all assemble at the University of Ghana Stadium just to enjoy. Let's have some fun. We've been working all through the year. Spending one day to have some fun is really, really special. The event is powered by the Luckiest, but we have Ayuda as a sponsor, Minerals Commission, Latex Foam, Toyota Ghana, Valley's Lease Equip, and Virtual Security. Just thank you to all of them for sponsoring the event. Musbao.
0: Yeah, massive thank you to all of them for sponsoring the event. We are really appreciative of your support as we look forward to the event tomorrow. And it is the Joy Sports Invitational Tournament. And everyone is invited. Make sure to come there. You get to meet all of us there. And it's going to be a really, really, really special event tomorrow.

0: Our CEO and other of the management team, they are in meeting with the likes of Messi, Ronaldo. Just for the strategy for the World Cup. So get ready for us.
1: Everything is under control. We have a new coach in charge, the special one. So everything is under control. Everything. We are coming for the ultimate.
0: And you see, when you mention our CEO, you have to take your time. You see, the big man here is Lamine Yamal, so you can imagine the CEO himself. He's a goal!
2: Oh, we will become champion now. We will be the champion now.
3: We are relying on scientific methods. We are analyzing their performance. Every single pass on that field would be deliberate and with precision of intelligence from data analytics. So everyone should be scared of us.

0: looking forward to it tomorrow. And let's all come around. Let's all come around. Let's have some real fun tomorrow at the University of Ghana Stadium. All right, let's have some real fun. Well, we mentioned earlier we've got a special guest of honor, special young kid who is very enthusiastic about football and all of that. We're going to do that very shortly. But some few development have come up. We know the National Sports Authority Board visited the Accra Sports Stadium earlier this week. And one of the calls that was being made was that the entire Accra Sports Stadium needs to be demolished for a new stadium to be built. That's a very strong argument. And we wait to see how that will fare. And also, the president of the Ghana Football Association had spoken this week, and he indicated that, look, we are going to get a new Black Stars coach before the Black Stars play their game next month, the AFCON qualifier. The status of Carlos Queiroz is still uncertain at the moment. We're not sure. A few names have even come up now. So it's getting really interesting who's going to become the next coach of the Black Stars. And the Ghana Premier League will be also starting next weekend. So the Champions of Champions game will be happening this weekend in Takwa with Midiama and Nations FC playing. Let me come to the guys now. And when our young ones come, we hear from them. Very, very special guys. Very special guys. We hear from them. All right, guys, let me come to you. Where do you want to take it? Is it... Yeah, the stadium bid, right? Sicho, maybe let me come to you, Sicho. I mean, is that we should demolish the Accra Sports Stadium and build a whole new one? I don't know. Is
1: I think
0: what
1: was
0: about
1: it's not
0: going to
1: be
0: like
1: you. However, I'm not too sure if yes, Accra Sports Stadium is long overdue. It's a seeded useful span. I'm just not too sure if we should demolish it and build a stadium in that exact location, or we could properly plan for a location that would be proper for Ghana and football fans. Because I'm always of the view that fans, community around the capital to go to the stadium is always difficult. Access to the place can be very expensive because you don't have rail lines running down that side. You have to go by taxi or Uber. Even sometimes using property, which is very common, a common use, to reach the stadium side can be difficult. You might have to take, imagine you're living in Madina, the Accra Sports Stadium. You might have to use about two different trusties or at times three. Imagine living in Kafua to the Accra Sports Stadium.

0: it's always difficult to find your transportation back where you're going. People have to walk distances to go. And all of that affects the experience of people coming to match venues, coming to consume the pulse that we sell there. So I agree, there isn't one stadium in this country that is capable of hosting any international games or capable of doing what it's required to do. So we have to pull down this stadium. And let's not be in the haste to go and put up a brand new stadium in this same location where a broader consultation can be made and maybe better places can be decided to put up a new stadium, which for me will be a welcoming news for all Ghanaians and all football lovers, all sports lovers.
1: Interesting. That's a very profound one. That really, really profound one. This whole attempt to try and congest just one part of Accra is a big problem. Is a real, real, real big problem. So, well, the government has indicated they are looking to build at least 10 new stadium, and we are waiting to see when it will start and even when it's likely to finish. There are a few ones that were started that have been abandoned. There's not much conversation surrounding what they intend to do about those ones, but they have indicated they will be building new stadium. We'll get into that conversation more. But one of the things that also happened this week was the Champions League draw, which took place. And now we know the teams and where they find themselves. Well, talking about Champions League, I've got a young man in studio with me, and I'll just let him introduce himself. He's a future Joy Sports team member. We've already registered him. Daniel, you see that team where Chelsea they do? We'll sign the player, then we say, stay there. We'll come for you in 2027. Yeah.
2: I loved it.
1: Yeah. So this one, you're signing, you say, Towasi, you have a foul over.
2: Your time will come.
1: Yeah. See, you want to say something? No, you're smiling. You want to say something?
0: Yeah. It's that kind of sign. You sign a young player, and then you let, say, the player should go out on loan and keep developing.
1: Uh-huh.
0: And then, you know, when the player is of a certain age, you bring the player to the main team.
1: Mm-hmm.
0: Or he's probably announced a sign to Castilla, waiting to bring him to Roma.
1: Perfect. Now, let us... Perfect. Now, let's hear from him now. Hi.
3: My name is Brian Elom.
1: Your name is Brian Elom?
3: Yes.
1: Hmm.
3: I like to say that.
1: Uh-huh.
3: But sir, if they win the World Cup, Lamine has won the World Cup, so this year Champions League, if they get in the final, whoever they meet, last year they lost Atletico Madrid 2-0 and they had a rematch. Barca won Atletico, but this one Barca is out. Madrid lost Bayern and they played Bayern again and they lost.
1: Mm-hmm. So your point is that you are very sure Barca will win the Champions League.
3: Yeah,
1: this season
3: they win the Champions League.
1: But you see,
3: but if PSG gets in the final, that is hard to complain. Because last year you faced Aston Villa 2-0. This year you are buying Ferran Torres. We bought Ferran Torres. Now that we have Adeyemi, the Elche match, we won them 5-0. So if the Champions League starts and Bayern meets Barca, Barca will score and win.
1: You think the addition of Adeyemi
3: and
1: Anthony Gordon.
3: Anthony Gordon, he didn't first play, but he played against Bilbao.
1: Yeah.
3: Rodri, he was on bench.
1: But you think Gordon, having Rodri, having Adeyemi, puts Barca in a position to win the Champions League?
3: Yes. So if Rodri comes for it, and you put him back at midfield, Flick, if you substitute. So if he meets Real Madrid in the Clasico, that's the biggest of Clasico in the world. In the Champions League, if he meets... Last year, Barca have won Madrid lots of goals, like 5-2, 6-2, 7-2, 4-0, 4-3. And on to, they also won Madrid the same score. 3-2, Madrid won Barca 3-2, Barca won Madrid 3-2.
1: So this year, when Barca and Madrid meet, who do you think has got the upper hand?
3: Barca.
1: Barca will beat Madrid?
3: Yeah.
1: Like how many goals?
3: I'm not sure, like 7 last. Last year we beat Valencia 7-1. But this year we are coming with a tough goal.
1: I think we'll make it
3: 8. Cause that
1: wait, you are saying you beat Madrid 8?
3: Yes.
1: Madrid with Kylian Mbappe, Vinicius Junior, Jude Bellingham, you beat them.
3: Forget about those players, they are not even good. Without Vinicius, he will not even score. Same thing against Real Sociedad. Courtois cannot even save the ball. Mourinho, you substitute someone, you brought Carlos SP, he has scored. First goal.

0: was met by Bellingham. Mm. Assist by Adegule. Then Carlos SP came to score. The Real Sociedad scored to make it 1-1. On three rebounds, Carlos SP in the 90th minute and he scored.
1: But they also played on Wednesday. They won against Real Sociedad, I believe. They won 4-1. Kylian Mbappe scored a
0: That was a rematch against Real Sociedad. Real Sociedad rematch. So this one, Alvaro Carreras got a yellow card. Then they brought. Did you see Mbappe scored a 3-0 hat trick?
1: Yeah, he scored a hat trick. Yeah,
0: hat trick.
1: So you should be scared of Mbappe going into this season. Barca, you should be scared of Mbappe, shouldn't you?
0: We are never scared. If Messi is still in Barca like this year, right now, I will even lose.
1: Okay, but let's go to England though. Who are your top five teams in England? Who are your top five teams in England?
0: Like, I'll choose City, Arsenal, West Ham.
1: Wait, relax. You make City one first, then who will be second?
0: Arsenal.
1: And third?
0: West Ham.
1: West Ham will be third. And who will be fourth?
0: Chelsea.
1: Then fifth?
0: Crystal Palace.
1: You didn't mention Manchester United. You didn't mention Liverpool.
0: I'm not a Liverpool fan. Yeah, that's support clubs that who have lost the World Cup.
1: You mean clubs whose players lost the World Cup?
0: Yeah.
1: You don't support them?
0: Yeah. But they sure have lost the World Cup. The only player I care about is Cristiano Ronaldo.
1: He's the only player you care about. Why do you care about him so much? Why do you care about Ronaldo so much? Can you do the Ronaldo celebration? Let's see the Ronaldo celebration. What about the Mbappe celebration? The Lamine Yamal celebration. What will Lamine Yamal do? Wow.
2: What about Messi?
1: How will Messi celebrate? Wow, interesting. But what about the Black Stars though? Were you happy with how the Black Stars performed at the World Cup?
0: Bad.
1: Why?
0: I don't even support Ghana in my whole life. Never support a team that is not good. Without Jordan, you still in Ghana. Liverpool gets if the Premier League last season Premier League, this one. Arsenal won the Premier League.
1: Yeah.
0: Now the Man City. And Arsenal won 3-0. Odegaard scores. Then Odegaard scored the third. Cavani scored the first in the first minute. Then second, Havertz came with a header by Donnarumma. That was an own goal by Donnarumma. But the side, Havertz scored.
1: Yeah.
0: Because Donnarumma didn't even see it.
1: That was a community show. The last game they played.
0: Yeah.
3: But he said he has never supported Ghana all his life. I'm wondering how old is he?
1: Man. Why are you saying you've not supported Black Stars all your life? But when
0: the West Club, do you know that if you meet Morocco, Ghanaian, you face Colombia, instead of you to clear the war, you're just letting Colombia join Arias score. That's why you're out.
1: Which Colombian player scored Ghana again?
0: Arias.
1: And you say we should have cleared the ball, we didn't clear it.
0: Because Jordan Ayew is playing. Jordan Ayew is the worst player in the world. I am not beating him and say he's the worst player in the world.
1: But in terms of your top coaches, who are your top coaches? Who are your favorite coaches?
0: I have five favorite coaches.
1: Okay, one is who?
0: Hans Flick,
1: number one. Number two?
0: Luis Diafonte.
1: The Spanish head coach, eh? Number three will be who?
0: Pep Guardiola.
1: And number four will be who? Oh, there are many coaches, though. You know, Chelsea has a good coach right now. Xabi Alonso is very good.
3: Do you think Xabi is good?
1: He's good. Oh, Jose.
3: You don't think Xabi is good? What about Jose Mourinho?
0: Mourinho.
3: Jose Mourinho. Okay. Okay. What about Luis Enrique?
1: That's the PSG coach.
3: He's a PSG coach. He has won the UEFA Champions League twice. So. He won with Barcelona in 2015. He won with PSG as well.
0: Even Dino Santos.
2: How old were you when you won at Barcelona? Oh, you can't remember.
0: 2 months.
2: You were like 2 months.
3: That's an interesting one. So you saw Ronaldinho play at Barcelona?
0: Yes.
3: Really?
0: Yes.
3: Wow. That's interesting. I never knew you saw Ronaldinho play at Barcelona because he loves Barcelona.
0: Who?
3: Ronaldinho. Right?
0: Ronaldinho, he loves Barca. Until he has retired, he has lost his father. Even Alisson is. You don't know.
1: Interesting.
0: No one told you.
1: Yeah. So you're talking about Messi losing his father. Messi losing his father.
0: That's it's not Messi. Ronaldinho.
1: Oh, really? Okay.
0: Ronaldinho, he lost his father. Mm. His father drowned. Died.
1: Interesting.
3: Really?
1: Interesting. Now I want to go through these Champions League draw, and let me just get your thoughts. Which teams you think will advance, or which teams you think are going to advance? Okay. So in the first group I have Arsenal, I have Real Madrid. I have Bayern Munich.
0: Okay.
1: I have Borussia Dortmund in the same group. There's Real Betis.
0: Real Betis.
1: Yeah. There's Lille. There's Napoli. There is Sabah. And there is Slavia Prague.
0: What about Barca?
1: Barca is in the group with Aston Villa.
0: Hey, you meet Aston Villa.
1: Yeah, you meet Aston Villa.
0: This is going to be tough.
1: You meet Paris Saint-Germain also.
0: Hey, this one is a revenge. Mm-hmm. The revenge for us.
1: Mm. You also meet Borussia Dortmund. You meet Borussia Dortmund also.
0: Okay.
1: And you meet Club Brugge, you meet Fenerbahce, you meet Galatasaray, you meet Viking, and you meet Slavia Prague also. Mm. So you think Barca will win the Champions League, right?
0: Yeah, they win Champions League.
1: Okay.
0: We won the Champions League 5 times.
1: Yeah.
0: From since Messi was in Barca. Ronaldinho left. They won the World Cup. On to... They won the World Cup.
1: Yeah.
0: When I mean, I was 17.
1: Mm.
0: They even won the World Cup. I'm saying World Cup. Champions League.
1: Champions League, yeah. Yeah.
0: They won it.
1: Yeah.
0: When this one. When Messi left.
1: Okay, interesting. Really interesting. So for you, you think Barca will win the La Liga? They'll win the Champions League, right?
0: Yes.
1: And who will win the Premier League?
0: Arsenal.
1: Okay. And who is the better player between... Vinicius Jr. and Mbappe?
0: Not really. They met in the 2025 World Cup and Mbappe won 2-1.
1: Interesting. Okay, interesting. Alright, so okay. You think Barca will win the Champions League? It's fine.
0: Yes.
1: It's fine. We'll see how it goes. So that's our new signing. But you're not happy with Jordan Ayew. But Jordan Ayew said he likes you. He just texted me. He said he likes you. He likes to meet you. Would you like to meet him?
0: I'll never meet him.

0: So you see, okay, no problem. But you like Asamajan, right? Yeah, you know Asamajan.
1: I'm not in the mood for Asamajan.
0: No. You're not in the mood for Asamajan. Okay, all right. That's a future Joy Sports signee, and that is under mentorship. And okay, it is well. Sorry.
2: That deal is now
0: under. Sporting director is reviewing the contract.
1: Yeah. Okay. I rather join the Joy Sports Invitational Tournament. The CEO penalty shootout. I'm good at kicking the ball. Sometimes I can't even play penalty. Against my uncle. When I play penalty, every time I miss it. But if it's a save, I can't even score. Sometimes I want him 13-0.
0: Okay, I see. So you want to play the CEO's penalty? You are CEO of which company? Which company are you a CEO of?
1: The Men.
0: Okay, is the name of your company, eh? The Men. Okay. Yeah. Okay. Well, what do you do at The Men? You sell shoes and things, eh?
1: We don't sell shoes. We are rich.
0: You are rich.
1: We are the best club.
0: Yeah, rich. Okay. All right. Wonderful. Thank you very much. And we hope you come back some other time so that we'll have more fun. All the best to Barcelona this season, okay? All the best to that. Show us how you celebrate when you score. Show us how you celebrate when you score a goal. Yes. How do you celebrate when you score? Let's see how you celebrate when you score.
1: I just spoke.
0: Then do something else. So your just doesn't spoil.
1: I only have one celebration.
0: What do you do? Yeah. Oh. Thank you.
3: The outro that too.
0: Thank you very
3: much.
0: The outro that special one. Exciting, really, really exciting. As I mentioned, we've seen the Champions League draw. Big games to look forward to. And the best place to get some good money, even as you watch the games, is Betano. So make sure you register and take advantage of their really big odds as we look forward to the Champions League, unfolding. And even before the Champions League starts, all the games happen across Europe. You want to make some good money on all of that. Okay, great. Guys, you want to get just a quick thought. Any of the draws surprised you? Any one that you're excited about at you?
3: I think Man United. Man United.
0: Let me see. Relax. Don't just talk about it. I wish your group at home. Do you have it there?
3: No.
0: Yeah, the group you find yourself.
3: So there is Villarreal. There's that.
0: It is
4: the league face.
0: Zach. It is well. Okay, these are the fixtures you'll be engaged in. The fixtures Man United will be engaged in. So they've got Atletico Madrid. They'll play Atletico Madrid.
3: Yeah.
0: They'll play Bayern Munich. They'll play AS Roma. They'll play Sporting. They'll play RB Leipzig. They'll play Villarreal. They'll play Saba. And they'll play Como. Oh, those are really good games. Atletico Madrid, Bayern Munich, AS Roma, Leipzig, Villarreal, Como.
4: There's no Como in Sporting.
3: There's Como.
0: It's
4: Villarreal, Sporting, Saba, Leipzig, Bayern, Como, Atletico Madrid.
0: Yeah.
3: So there's Como.
0: Yeah.
3: Ordinarily, that would have been a very good draw, but because of their inconsistencies, you have to look at mine. When was the last time United even played in the Champions League?
0: So I'm surprised they're saying they are inconsistent. It's like they've come in good, they come in good.
3: Last 6 months, they've been the best performing team in the Premier League. Yet on Saturday we saw how they started the season, and it really didn't surprise too many people. That's the inconsistency I'm talking about. If you look at those games, Como away would be a problem. Even the Villarreal game is the one game, you know the outcome, it will end in a draw. When United and Villarreal meet, more often than not, draw or 1-0, that's what it will end in. But the Roma game is a problem. It's a problem because now it looks like there is a pattern of Carrick not being able to get results against teams that play a back three. So Leeds United last season, Leeds in pre-season, AC Milan, Wrexham, and then on the opening day, Hull City. That kind of pattern of Carrick at Man United not being able to get results against teams that set up in that way is quite troubling.
0: But it's Saudi Arabia now, and the hope is at least they can
3: come back from that disappointment. It's not Yes, it helps in terms of the midfield options they have. It's one more quality addition, but it's not a magic bullet that cures all of the ills of Man United. I still maintain that that squad needs about two centre-backs. It needs at least two natural wide players, because Marcus Rashford is expected to move on at the end of the season. There is no other striker apart from Benjamin Sesko. And as we speak, they are they've started the season with their makeshift striker having to play outside wide on the right because Ahmad got injured. So there is so much quality that they do not have, and that might be their undoing. So if they are not able to make it out of the league phase, or if they have to come through the back door, it won't be because the teams that they were facing were significantly superior. It will be because they simply were not up to the task. And that is my biggest fear for Man United. Otherwise, if you look at that draw, that is a very, very, very good pairing that you should have. There is the glamour tie with Bayern Munich that you would love to play against Bayern Munich at Old Trafford. The game against Atletico is an interesting one. And all of those, AS Roma ordinarily should be a good game. But if you're a Man United fan, you will be bothered by the team's inconsistency. But hey, maybe by then they would have made significant improvements and be able to sustain some performance levels that would inspire a bit of hope.
0: Daniel, any other fixtures? I mean, is it the Arsenal one maybe? The Arsenal also, really interesting fixtures they've got there. One against Real Madrid, they've got one against Bayern, they've got a Dortmund fixture there. They've got a Napoli fixture also there. Interesting, isn't it?
4: It's interesting. It makes it nice on paper, but there's nothing tough about those fixtures. but you know what I'm saying is true. You're laughing. Tell me where is Real Madrid at home at the Emirates? Easy win. Dortmund at home at the Emirates. Easy win. In fact, the home games, the Real Madrid, Dortmund, Lille, and Sabah. Simple. The game away at Bayern, that's the tough one. Then Betis, simple win. Slavia Prague, simple. Napoli, simple. These games are... You expect Arsenal to do repeat what they did last season. If it's not 7 out of 8 wins, then it's 8 out of 8. I think that maybe the Bayern one, let's say a draw. So seven wins, one draw, top of the group. Another one.
0: Well, Manchester City have also got some really good fixtures there. They've got one against PSG at home. They travel to the Camp Nou to play Barcelona. They play Sporting, they play Porto, they play Napoli, they play Leipzig. And Liverpool also. Inter Milan is in there. They've got one against Atletico Madrid. Porto, they've got another against Villarreal. And,
4: yeah, our fixtures are very...
0: Yeah, I mean, they had probably the, you know...
4: We are facing Club Brugge, Fenerbahce away, Inter away. As for Inter away, we beat them last year, so we can beat them again. Then LASK, that's a very good place to go to, so we'll win. Then,
0: well, are you supporting Madrid? Liverpool this season or what? There's we
4: thing
0: you
4: keep
0: saying.
4: I'm a Liverpool fan.
0: We'll see.
4: Atletico Madrid at home. The thing is when you are facing the top seeded teams at home, it's an advantage.
0: Yeah.
4: And Liverpool have got an advantage. So with the Atletico game coming at home, look at the home games, Villarreal, Lens, and Porto. Very manageable fixtures. And again, the Inter game, yes, it looks tough on paper, but Liverpool has what it takes to go to the San Siro and win. So maybe I'll look at the Inter game and the Atletico game as maybe the tricky ones. But I still think I think we will win those games. And then the rest will look really good. But it's been back-to-back seasons where we have finished in the top 8, and I think that we will do it again this season where we finish in the top 8.
0: And this is we race.
4: You will never walk alone.
0: Last season it was Arsenal, and this season is a Liverpool agenda by Daniel Crantin. Well, later tonight there's a game. Manchester City are in action against Crystal Palace. That's going to be a really good one, and the Bundesliga is starting today with Bayern Munich in action against Stuttgart. AC Milan will also play Venezia, and Ruben Amorim has started really well there. Paris Saint-Germain are also in action later tonight. And tomorrow, there are some really good games. Daniel Crantin is in action against Nottingham Forest. Liverpool.
5: Yeah, early
0: kickoff. And early kickoff, early kickoff. You're not afraid of early kickoff, then you got to be careful. Then Bournemouth have got a game against Everton. Coventry City play Hull City. Spurs will play Newcastle. And Daniel, Spurs, though, they've done some big business. Really, really good addition to their squad. As to whether it can help them is one we are all waiting to see.
4: In the opening game.
0: Yeah.
4: Yeah, quite disappointing. But Marmoush and
0: Savino
4: coming in, it should give them a boost. And I think, look, they don't have a proper striker in their team.

0: Look, Marcus would have been better. But if you look at his numbers, even in the cup competitions, he's looked pretty good. When he's played, he's done well for City. So I think that's a good addition. Savinho, I'm still looking at the Savinho I saw at Girona. I think he was a really good player. And I think that's a good addition. And again, when a coach like De Zerbi asks for certain players,
1: yeah,
0: you know that at least in terms of style, they will start playing much better. And most often than not, when you have quality players and you are playing well, it results in getting the good result or positive result. So I think they can turn the tide. But again, it's also quite difficult for you to get in a lot of players and for them to quickly hit the ground running. It's a new centre-back pairing. They've got two new centre-backs in there, Van Hekke and then Senesi. I don't know how they are going to go about that one, because Van de Ven is also one of their captains, or he's their captain this season. So that's a funny one. Then there's Matheus Fernandes, there's Tonali in midfield. That relationship will have to build. Then you look going into the attack to Savinho and then Marmoush, who look like they'll be bang on starters. So I think they will need a bit of time to gel. But when they hit the ground running, I think Spurs will be
1: Well, what about the concerns for Kudus with the Savinho signing? Is that valid though?
0: It's funny because if you are happy your player has joined the top team, you should expect competition. Like that's what it is. So if you didn't want Spurs to sign Savinho because you want Kudus to have a bang on, then maybe you should have stayed at West Ham. But if you are going to play for any of the top six teams, you should expect competition. And competition brings the best out of the best players. I don't think Mohamed Kudus will have a problem with Savinho coming in. It's about him getting back to full fitness and proving why he's better than Savinho. And I think he's a much better option. And he's more dynamic and he can offer more in that position, in that role, than Savinho. So I'm not too worried. In fact, I'm not worried at all. It's just about Kudus coming back. He should just focus on his fitness, get back, and then the rest will be history. Nobody will be talking about why somebody was signing.
1: Okay, interesting. So those are the games that will be happening tomorrow. And all of them, you can get odds of all of them on Betano. Then on Sunday, Chelsea are in action against Brighton. And then Leeds United, Brentford, Sunderland, Fulham, and Manchester United will play Ipswich Town. And then there's a Real Madrid versus Malaga also on Sunday. And pretty much the games there. There's Napoli, Como. That's going to be a really, really good game. Cagliari against Inter is also happening there. AS Monaco have got a game against Marseille, so make sure you head there. Betano, and you get some really, really good odds. Really, really, really good odds on these games. And you get some very good win, and your pay will come instant. Instant pay. That's what Betano offers. So make sure you sign up on Betano and make some really good money there. Really, really good money there. So as I mentioned earlier, from the 4th to the 5th of September, the Joy FM Back to School Fair will be happening. 8 a.m. to 8 p.m. is happening at the Joy FM car park. And if you're looking to sponsor the event or you're looking to do some exhibition, just call 059-170-9309 and get to be part of it, all right? So make sure you do that. Make sure you do that. We've also been having their Back to School Prayer Festival, which has been it will be taking place, in fact, tomorrow. Big national prayer live on radio from 3 a.m. to 5:30 a.m. It's a special praying season. We'll be praying for the students, the teachers, the parents, and all educational institutions committing the entire 2026-27 academic year into the hands of God. So make sure to join Pastor Ato Akwa, Pastor Kojo Frimpong, Pastor Mike Ni Abose, and a host of other anointed pastors for the maiden edition of the Joy FM Back to School Prayer Festival. Before they go to school, let's cover them in prayer. Really, really important. Really, really, really important. Okay, so make sure to do that. And we're asking you if you really are sure that you know Joy FM. If you know Joy

0: Bem, then we want you to prove it. What do you have to do? Now, if you know the voices, if you know the programs, if you know the jingles, if you know the stories, and then for some of you, we know that Joy FM isn't just a radio station, it's part of your story. 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And here is your chance to tell us how well you really know the station, all right? 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So much more. So much more. So much more. All right. Let me come to you, Muftah, then we'll wrap it up. Any other information regarding tomorrow's event?
1: No, basically, it's what we've touched on, which is that we start with a morning session, which is the walk, brief walk. We come back with the aerobic session. After the aerobics, then we straight to the opening ceremony. Then after the opening ceremony, then the competition start. All competitions are starting at exactly 8 o'clock. Our running order is very time conscious. We want to make sure that we do not create a window where some teams will take advantage of the fact that we are malleable and decide to frustrate the flow of the event. So it's going to be very smooth. We met the companies today and we did mention to them that we admonish that they should respect time.
0: Yeah.
1: It's not okay for one team to be available and one team says you are running late. It's not possible. It can't be done anywhere. And for us to have a very successful event, we should accord each other some respect and be there at the right time for the event to start.
0: Mm.
1: We don't have a window to say that you are 5 or 10 minutes late, so one fixture should delay. No, that's not possible. If you delay, the other team that was ready progresses to the next stage at your expense.
0: Mm. Yeah, so that's very important. Please do take notice of that. Very important. And also, just to wrap it up, we are introducing the new Comfort After Wash for clothes. It contains a unique formula that makes clothes smell fresh and looking like brand new after washing. Add comfort to your rinsing water before you dry. Step out and let your clothes do the talking. Grab the sachet from a provision shop or a market near you. Enjoy fragrance on your clothes for days. Comfort Ajibibia. Ajibibia. So make sure to get it and keep your clothes really, really fresh. All right, Daniel, we're going to see everybody tomorrow at the Investor of Ghana Stadium. And it's going to be fun. We're going to be fun.
2: It will be rough.
0: We're going to have really, really, really good fun. And yeah, we're all looking forward to it. So you haven't told us what you are. Oh, you said you are.
1: Me, I'll run.
0: Oh, yeah, you've said it.
1: Yeah, I'll run with Evans.
0: Yeah.
1: And then Azikofi Eje. In fact, Evans was tasking the.
2: Azikofi Eje said you run.
1: He'll run.
2: Then I'll run.
0: You run.
2: You can feel you run around.
0: Okay. Okay.
2: But I'll give all of you a 30-meter start.
0: Okay.
1: Oh, in fact, Evans is willing to give Michael Ni.
0: Ashale.
1: Ashale.
0: Papa Ni.
1: He wants to give him some 15 meters gap. Make it start before he come. He said we can beat him. But wait, oh, wait. Philip Nye.
0: Yeah.
1: Philip Nye versus Lexis Bill.
0: Which for which
1: 200 meters event.
2: But there's only one winner.

0: Who is the winner?
1: The name, first name you mentioned, Alexis Kahira.
2: All right, guys, thank you very much. We'll see you all tomorrow. Make sure to come to the University of Ghana Stadium. Let's have some real fun. Bring the family there. Come, let's vibe. Let's enjoy a really, really good atmosphere. My name is Razak Musbal, and I've been here with the rest of the boys. We'll see you tomorrow. Take good care, guys. Come and let's have fun.

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4: Hi, family, this is Perez Music. 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Joe Merchant is going to be there, my big brother, and a mogul he is. And then a special monologue by Jeffrey Naughty, and then King Skid is absolutely free.
3: Yes. Come, let's celebrate God for his goodness and mercies at Glorified 2026 on August 30th, 2026. 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
23: Hey, sir!
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Remember, tomorrow we are going to be live inside the University of Ghana Stadium for the Joy Sports Invitational. You certainly don't want to miss it for anything. Come for some action, come for some fun. It's going to be great, yeah. But hey, this is Drive Time on Joy with Lexus Bill. It's a Friday. We're wrapping up the week in style, yeah. It's been a very wonderful week, but hey, let's wrap it up with some good tunes, great conversations, all that you need on your radio. I got you. You know, sometimes the things we repeatedly tolerate eventually become the things we accept as normal. A person can hurt you repeatedly and you still start calling it their personality. You know, a workplace can drain you and you start calling it just work. You can constantly put yourself last and convince yourself that everyone else simply needs you more. But just because you've gotten used to something doesn't mean it's good for you. So this weekend, I need you to, you know, do some introspection. Pay attention to what you're normalizing in your life. You deserve respect. You deserve peace, healthy boundaries, and relationships where you don't have to consistently shrink yourself to keep things together. So don't make a home out of what was only meant to be a temporary situation. That's my bit for you in our Footprint segment as we kick off Drive Time on Joy 99.7 FM. Let me do a quick Friday roll call. What's up, me, if you're tuned in? 055-111-1997. Where are you listening to me from as well? I'd love to know. 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

0: love it. It's Kitty and Lasmid's signature on Joy 99.7 FM. I saw my man Crispy Kid doing a dance with this song. I don't know what's happening, man. Bro, what's up? Somebody signed a signature on you? Well, the Joy FM Back to School Discounted Fair is happening on the 4th and the 5th of September. 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Yep, so come do your back to school shopping on the 4th and 5th of September right here at Joy FM in Kokoblimli, 355 Van Norfolk Street. Come over. It's the back to school fair. Our friends from Katia are going to be there. My brother, Raffle Arthur, is a branch manager. He joins me today. Hey, Raffle, how you doing, man?
1: Thanks, I'm fine, thank you.
0: Yes, really
1: much.
0: Good to see you.
1: It's good
0: and
1: to see you too.
0: A proud alumnus of Focus FM.
1: Yes, yeah, that's right.
0: Raffle, good to see you. Good to see you. And I know Katia is also ready for the back to school fair. You guys have some amazing stuff for Ghana out there. But before we actually get into the details of it, tell us a bit about Katia.
1: Okay, sure. So Katia is an international brand. It's in from Morocco, but we have like a branch in Spintex. It's the big red box. If you check the big red box, it's the biggest red box you have in Spintex. Now, the interesting thing about KTI is we are the most diverse furniture company that we have in the whole of Ghana. So it means like when it comes to assortment, we have so much in terms of chairs, beds, even in terms of like dining furnitures and all the accessories that you can have. We have like a very diverse assortment, and that's what KTI is about.
0: What makes you guys different from the regular furniture shops? I know you guys are diverse and all, but there must be that X factor.
1: It's the quality.
0: Right? The quality.
1: It's the quality.
0: Oh,
1: and
0: okay.
1: It's something that everybody stands out to talk about, because when you get to buy things from us, it's the kind of materials we would present to you. And we are very honest with the kind of materials that we give you. We let you know that this is what suits what you would need.
0: Right.
1: And that's what like makes us stand out. And you know, for Ghana, quality tends to be like the biggest priority for most people. And that's we stand out.
0: So if you want quality, it's got to be Katia. Yeah. Yes. And I know you're ready for the back to school promotion. Okay, tell us about it. You guys have put together a very special promotion, back to school with Katia. Tell us.
1: Yeah, so back to school with Katia is like a yearly thing that we do. Now, everybody would be asking, why would a furniture company decide to do back to school? The general assumption would be that for back to school, it's just about school stuff, bags, and the rest of that. But what we often have to realize is that the school is just beyond the school building itself. The beds that the kids would sleep on, the pillow that they would use, the mattress that they would stay on, even to the kind of toys that they would play with. So what we do during this period is that we have specific selected assortments that are targeted at kids, teenagers, university students who want to go to school with huge discounts. So we have items that are going like for like 40% off, 60% off,
0: wow,
1: a lot of them. And what we are doing at this period is we're also giving out a lot of like accessories. So if you come and buy some, people are getting bottles, and if you buy above 10,000, you get 500 CD voucher to also buy more within the store.
0: Oh, if you buy above 10,000, you get a 500 CD voucher.
1: Yes, you get. Actually.
0: Oh, that's amazing.
1: Yes.
0: Wow.
1: Yes,
0: wow.
1: And it's something we've been doing every year, but this year is obviously every year it has to get much more.
0: It gets better.
1: We've made it better. Funny enough, it was supposed to just be a month. We started like back in August. The idea behind us starting early is because we know school. Looking at our economy and how everything is, people plan out their school timing. Now, the good news is we're extending the promo to the end of September.
0: Okay.
1: So it means that throughout the month of September, if you visit Katia, you get your discount, you get your accessories, you get a lot of gifts, and that's how we are working.
0: Let's practicalize it for the parents out there who are listening. How can parents use Katia to create a better space for their children this new school year?
1: Okay, sure. So when you get into our space, like just once you get in on your right side, you'd see we've set up. So what we do and what makes us very distinct compared to other stores is that we have what we call merchandising. So the idea behind merchandising is how your room should look like. So what we do is we specifically select spaces where we set up rooms for you to see. So the carpet, the bed space, the chairs, because you know all of these things all factor into how like the kids would relate to school itself. We have all of that set out. And so when you get into Katia store, we have very good salesmen and women who are very well interested to listen to the kind of ideas that you have. Now, we have catalogs that we've shared around that should be able to give you a visual perspective of what you would want it to be. You can check, follow us on Instagram, Facebook, TikTok. We are live there everywhere. But also, if you go to the store and you just like have an idea, it would help you make sure your idea comes to life. Mm. We are not limited to just what's there.
0: Okay. So what specific products are we looking at?
1: So that's the thing. There's no range. You're thinking of beds, mattress, chairs, desk, student desk. In fact, anything you think your child would need that has to do with furniture, both in school and out of school, just come to Kitia. We have it.
0: This is great. And this is running till the end of September.
1: Yes, please.
0: Totally
1: please.
0: Amazing. Great discounts everywhere and the free vouchers as well. 10,000 cedis and above gets you a 500 Ghana cedi voucher. That's really cool. Share with us where the location of the shop is again the contact numbers as well.
1: Okay, sure. So the store is located on the Sprintex Papaya Stretch. When just right after the Papaya Stretch, in fact, the biggest red box you see on the Sprintex Stretch, once you get there, look, if you're coming from if you're coming from the overhead, that's the Sprintex. If you're coming from the Flower Mall, the Flower side,
0: roundabout,
1: right on your left side.
0: Okay.
1: When you are coming also from the other side, it's on your right side. You can't miss the big red box. Again, everybody should just follow us on our Facebook, Instagram. We'll be having TikTok lives where we are giving out vouchers online, giving out gifts. I think this is a season for us to also repay our customers and for them to just get more. And we want to thank Joy because, to be fair, Joy has been doing a great job in like making our jingles go all through, and that's why we are partnering with you.
0: Good stuff. We're excited about this. Thank you so much. Any final words, Raffle?
1: This is a big red box, and thank you very much, Lexus.
0: Yeah, do you have a contact you can share with
1: okay,
0: folks
1: sure.
0: As well?
1: Just give just a sec. So I'll just give you like the contact on.
0: All right, that's great. Kitia is here with an amazing promotion, and you certainly need to take advantage of this promotion from now to the end of September. It's a good one.
1: Yes, that's actually a good one. So if you want to like call to like put in like your orders, the number to call is 030-280-4009. 030-280-4009. The store opens from Monday to Saturday at 9 to 7, and on Sundays, 12 to 7 p.m.
0: All right. And this is great. Thank you so much, brother.
1: Thank you very much.
0: Great hanging out with you. And that's Raphael Arthur, branch manager at Kitia, right here on Joy 99.7 FM. Stay tuned in. There's more coming up very shortly. Now, remember, I've got gift vouchers from First National Bank to give out right here on Drive Time on Joy. You could be winning a First National Bank investment gift voucher right here on your superstation. Don't go away.

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1: Rama, what is the matter?
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12: When I
1: say Absa, you say yes. 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Yes, you listening to me right now. 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A work is here. 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
1: Gil, I will throw you out.
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1: her. She is not going anywhere.
2: 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And when mommy and daddy get together in a room, a wise child leaves the room. 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

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After the successful Pro Fun Ride held on Saturday, 22nd of August at the University of Ghana campus, the Pro Ride action continues with an elite race. Yeah, join us on Sunday, 6th of September at the Botiman Highway for an exciting display of speed, endurance and cycling excellence featuring professional cyclists from Ghana and other African countries. This 112-kilometer competitive race is open to cyclists with a UCI license or through cycling clubs under the Ghana Cycling Federation. Come and witness some of the continent's finest cyclists battle it out for glory in this prestigious race. And there's more. 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

I've got a cybersecurity tip for you, proudly brought to you by Virtual Security Africa. 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Yeah, review who has access to email accounts, cloud storage, financial systems, customer databases. 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The Wesley Girls Community is officially launching its 190th anniversary celebration. 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Join old girls, students, staff, and friends of our school to honor our founder, Mrs. Harriet Wrigley, and celebrate with the community by honoring our roots and igniting tomorrow. For more information, you can call Sheila Arthur on 0546-471-309 or 0547-771917. And that's Akia Asari's number. Reach out to her as well. So, you know, we all love gifting, yeah? But how many more handkerchiefs, singlets, boxes, and wine bottles are we going to gift? What if your gift could actually grow? Yeah, First National Bank have just reimagined gifting. 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If you have to give a gift, go for the First National Bank Investment Gift Card. It's a gift that keeps giving. So don't just gift. Invest in someone's future. Follow the conversation on Drive Time this week. I mentioned earlier, we'll be giving out some gift vouchers, the gift cards, the investment gift cards from First National Bank. So give me a call right now, 03022.

216541. Yeah, that's 0302216541. And some very simple questions. And you might just get an investment voucher from First National Bank right here on Joy 99.7 FM. The number to call is 0302-216-541. Phone line.

0: Alrighty, right. Let's get on our phone lines and see whether somebody would win something good on Joy FM today. The number to call is 0302-216541. And I think we've got a friend here. Hello.
1: Hello.
0: Hi, good afternoon, sir. How are you?
1: Good afternoon. Good, thank you.
0: Nice. What's your name?
1: I'm Emmanuel.
0: All right, Emmanuel, are you ready to answer questions about our special gift card?
1: Yeah, I just tune in, so I think I'm a bit ready.
0: Say that again.
1: I did tune in, was it Thursday, and I think I'm a bit ready. I'm so glad I caught it.
0: Okay, well, that's good.
1: This time I'm actually cold and come through life.
0: Oh, wow. You're a lucky chap, brother. So let's see how well you do, okay?
1: Okay.
0: All right. Very simple questions for you. And okay. I've got 30 seconds on the clock for you, yeah?
1: Okay.
0: What is the name of First National Bank's newest gifting innovation?
1: The investment gift card.
0: Now, interest starts accruing after the card has been successfully redeemed into an investment product. True or false?
1: True.
0: How long is an investment gift card valid?
1: For as long as you keep it.
0: What happens if the card is not redeemed within 6 months?
1: It keeps growing.
0: Okay, well, interesting. Well, thank you so much for your thoughts, yeah? We'll find out whether you'll be able to win a gift card today, okay? 0302-216-541. Some very simple questions about the First National Bank investment gift card, and you might just win one of those investment gift cards. I've got two cards to give out today, yeah? And also this one, it might be a gift to yourself. Not a gift to a loved one or a friend. This might be a gift to yourself, yeah? And you deserve it. You deserve it. So give me a call, 0302-216-541.

so phone lines 0302216541. I think we've got a friend here. Hello? Oh, okay, lost them. We'll try and get through to us and see whether you can actually answer these questions. Very simple questions, actually. I think you can. And when you're done with that, we will reward you as well. Yeah.

0: All right, let's see who's here. Hello.
1: Yeah, hello.
0: Hi, good day, bro. How are you?
1: I'm good, yourself?
0: I'm okay, thanks. What's your name?
1: My name is Elliot.
0: Say that again.
1: Elliot.
0: Elliot.
1: Yes, please.
0: Okay, Elliot, you're welcome. All right, sure. 30 seconds on the clock. Are you ready?
1: Yes, I am.
0: All right, let's go. Can an investment gift card be transferred to another person?
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0: 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True or false?
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1: I think true.
0: Okay, bro. you're not sure, huh? Elliot?
1: Yes, sir, I'm listening.
0: You're not sure? Oh, we're done. We're actually done. I was just wondering why you was, you know, you didn't sound so sure.
1: I kind of didn't get the whole question. That's why, like, if you understand me, start answering the question.
0: Hey, these serious students, small question, you are doing it, discuss. Anyway, Elliot, thank you so much for calling in and stay tuned. We'll find out whether you actually won, okay?
1: All right, sure.
0: All righty, right. The serious students, we want one answer, or just one word answer. They will explain and cite examples. Write the whole thesis for us. Yeah, waffa. Then they will increase the marking scheme. They raise the marking scheme. Then we, those who are just writing one answer, one word answers, then they will say we are not serious students. Answer me, great. Anyway, hello.
2: Yo.
0: Well, how you doing, bro?
2: I'm good, yourself?
0: I'm okay, thanks. What's your name?
2: Mark.
0: Nice. All right, Mark. And are you ready for your questions now?
2: Yeah.
0: Okay. 30 seconds on the clock. Here we go, Mark. The investment gift card can help someone start their investment journey. True or false?
2: True.
0: Name one occasion for which an investment gift card would be a suitable gift.
2: Wedding.
0: Which bank offers the investment gift card?
2: First National Bank.
0: Apart from 2,000 cedis, what other standard denominations are available?
2: 5,000 and 10,000.
0: From what date can customers purchase the investment gift card?
2: 1st September.
0: All right. And where can customers buy the investment gift card?
2: At any of the First National Banks nationwide.
0: Okay. Good job, brother. Yeah. Stay tuned in, yeah? We'll see how well you do.
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0: Why is Crispy K so happy? Like, what's happening? Is he rooting for our caller?
4: Yeah.
0: Okay. I'll pick a couple more calls, so give it a shot. 0302-216-541. We've got two investment gift cards for you. For two people today, actually. Yeah. Yesterday, we gave out four. Isn't that cool? Yeah. Kudos to the team at First National Bank. How could we help you?

0: is 0302216541. Let me pick one more caller before we find out who our winner is here on Joy 99.7 FM. Yeah. We've got a friend here. Hello.
1: Hello.
0: Hi, how are you?
1: I'm good, by grace.
0: That's good to know. What's your name?
1: I'm Nana.
0: All right, Nana, are you ready for your questions?
1: Yes.
0: All right, Nana, here we go. What identification is required for an individual to purchase a gift card? Can companies purchase investment gift cards?
1: Yes.
0: Complete the sentence. The investment gift card is a gift that keeps...
1: growing.
0: Can the investment gift card be redeemed for cash?
1: Yes, at maturity.
0: Why can't it be redeemed for cash now?
1: Because it's an investment.
0: What?
1: Need to mature.
0: Where can the recipient redeem the investment gift card?
1: At any First National Bank.
0: All right, good stuff. Thank you. Thank you so much, bro, for joining in the competition. I'm going to go for a short break. When I'm back, I'll let you know who the winners are. And as well, today we'll get to find out who our finalists for the Joy Ultimate Reward are. 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
11: Hey, welcome back to work.
12: Charlie, thanks, bro. Thanks,
11: bro. Malaria really knocked you down, eh?
12: Charlie, no joke.
11: Hey.
12: Fever, headache, vomiting, hey. Loss of appetite. I couldn't even eat my usual fufu.
11: You and fufu.
12: How we go do it?
11: I hope you got tested before the malaria treatment.
12: Oh, yes, I did. And thanks to Malatu, I kicked out malaria one time.
11: Sharp. Anyway, yeah. Sorry to ruin your excitement, but your boss asked of you.
12: Okay.
11: She says she has plenty work for you.
12: No problem, Charlie. Strength day.
11: You see, oh, yeah.
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14: Hello, Ohima. 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

That's right. You're welcome back. This is Drive Time on Joy 99.7 FM. Let me say congratulations to the winners of our first National Bank investment gift card this afternoon, Mark and Nana Jan. Congratulations to you guys, our last two callers. Yeah, you came up tops. And you both will get a 1,000 Ghana Cedi investment gift card from First National Bank. Yes, you all get a 1,000 Ghana Cedi investment gift card from First National Bank. 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And we'll be announcing those 5 very shortly here on Joy 99.7 FM. 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Mowa is here, and Ningo and Pram Pram are turning up for it. Yeah, from the 28th to the 29th of August, Pram Pram Homowa kicks off with the Experiential Center at the Methodist Church. 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Then it's Ningo's turn. The Experiential Center runs from the 4th to the 5th of September at the Old Ningo Post Office. And on the 6th of September, it all comes together for the grand finale. The football gala happens in the finals happens in both towns, actually, at once. Methodist Park for Pram Pram, and as well, DA Basic School Park for Ningo. Yep. Games, music, community, and MTN right in the middle of it all. Come through and be part of the moment. This is Homo MTN style. Yeah. 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

0: Alrighty, right. So we're going to go on the phone lines and speak to our finalists. Yes, you get to hear from them live on Joy FM right now. Our first finalist is Nanekia, and she's on the line. Hello, Nanekia.
1: Like
0: congratulations!
1: Thank you.
0: You are actually a finalist, and you could be on your way to Dubai. How do you feel about that?
1: The excitement is real.
0: Oh yeah!
1: I mean, never been to Dubai, so it'll be really, really, really a great experience if this happens for me.
0: Oh wow! Then you really need to
1: of the Joy FM.
0: Yes.
1: For life.
0: Oh, that's so nice. We'll be happy if it's your first trip to Dubai with us. But you know, you have to fend off competition from 4 other people, right? So I hope you've been paying attention to the pass, the boarding passes.
1: Yeah, I've done my best.
0: You've done your best there. Okay.
1: My best show.
0: Okay, all right. This is just to touch base with you and to announce to you that you are a finalist and you are in, through to the next stage of the competition. You could be a winner of an all-expenses paid trip to Dubai. Now, before I wrap up with you, you tell us, why do you think you should actually win it and not the other 4 people?
1: I mean, hands down, it's easy. I've lived my life on Joy. I always say that from the days of Kamla Dumont, from the days of Ajoy Du, from the days of Atokwa Mena, like, who don't I know? I listen to everything on Joy, from sports. I don't like sports, but I listen.
0: Okay.
1: I listen to Ango Care, Evening Billy. I don't miss it. So I'm really dedicated, and I mean,
0: well,
1: because I love it, not because I'm beautiful.
0: Okay,
1: so I feel
0: great.
1: I should win. Yeah.
0: That's good. You know, if it comes down to the competition as well and questions about Joy and Adansi Travels, I'm sure you got it on deck, so you might be able to get there. So congratulations and good luck. Yeah?
1: Thank you so much, Lex.
0: All right, Nanekia, great talking to you. And I think Aram is also on the line. Hello, Aram.
2: Hello, Lexus.
0: Hi, congratulations. Yo. Joycelyn Aram Geraldo. Is that the name, right?
2: Yes, sir.
0: Oh, Aram, congratulations. How did you feel when the team reached out to you?
2: I'm very, very happy.
0: Okay. Now, like I was just telling Nanekia, there are 4 other people in the running for this. Why do you think you deserve an all-expenses-paid trip and not the other 4?
2: I deserve it because I'm a loyal listener of Joy.
0: Mm-hmm.
2: I love Joy. I've been listening to Joy since over 20 years.
0: Okay.
2: So
0: okay.
2: I know everything. So at least 90-100%. Information about Joy.
0: Oh, right. Okay, well, let's see how well you do, because you might have to provide a boarding pass and as well get into a final quiz that will see whether you would win the all expenses paid trip to Dubai. Okay.
3: Your voice is a bit faint.
0: Okay. All right, sure. Thank you, Aram. I think one of our winners was also speaking through that. Who was that actually on the phone? Is that Godwin? Hello, Godwin. Can you hear me?
3: Yeah, I can hear you.
0: Okay, Godwin. Congratulations, man.
3: Thank you.
0: How did you feel when they called you and told you were a finalist?
3: Great, happy.
0: Okie dokie. All righty, right. And I don't know whether you heard me speaking to some ladies earlier.
3: Yes.
0: Uh-huh. They are also in the running hall.
3: Oh, I see.
0: Yes. But what makes you think that you deserve this all expenses paid trip to Dubai?
3: Because I've been listening for all this while, and I've not participated in any of the programs.
0: Okay.
3: Yes.
0: So this is actually
3: my first time.
0: The first promotion you're actually taking part in on Joy FM.
3: Sure.
0: Wow. What made you decide to take part in this one?
3: Because I now see people winning, and we who started listening to radio station, this particular radio station, have not won anything yet.
0: Ah, Charlie, it's your time now.
3: This is my time.
0: Okay, wait, let me just confirm. Is this Godwin the retiree?
3: No, this is not retiree.
0: This is not a retiree. Okay, all right. I thought it was Eric Tyree who was sipping Lipton.
3: No.
0: Okay, Godwin. Well, congratulations and stay tuned for the next steps. Remember to be paying attention to the boarding pass that we've been talking about, okay? So that when it's time to provide them, you actually can share them, okay?
3: All right,
0: brother. Thank you so much. And that's Godwin, our third finalist. Yeah, he's actually our third finalist who could be on his way to Dubai. There's Danekia, there's Ariam, there's Godwin. I think we've got Clement as well on the line. Hello, Clement.
4: Yes.
0: Hey, congratulations, Clement.
4: Thank you.
0: That's right. Clement Selassie Doe, is that the name?
4: That's the name, exactly.
0: All righty, right. How do you feel? How do you feel about qualifying to the next stage?
4: I'm very, very happy.
0: Mm-hmm.
4: And wish I've already won the ultimate prize.
0: But you know, there are some other four people waiting, eh?
4: Come again, please.
0: I said, you know, there are some four other people who are waiting, eh?
4: Yes. And I know I'm ahead of them.
0: Oh, really? What makes you think so?
4: Okay. That's just on the lighter.
0: Yeah, but what makes you think that you deserve it more than them? Tell me.
4: If I could then use my admission fee for secondary school to buy a radio, just to keep into Joy FM, then I think...
0: that was a very good sacrifice, eh? And it has to pay off now.
4: Seriously.
0: Okay, all right, Clement, Charlie, thank you so much. Stay tuned in. We'll let you know the next steps so that we'll find out who gets to win the all expenses paid trip to Dubai. Okay.
4: Okay. Thank you very
0: much. All right. Thank you very much. And that's Clement Selassie Doe, our fourth finalist. And our final finalist is Abigail Dede Osei. Is that the name? Hello, Abigail. Is Abigail on the phone? Hello, Abigail. Can you hear me?
5: Hello, Alexei.
0: Ah, there you are. Abigail.
5: Hello, Alexei.
0: Congratulations!
5: Thank you.
0: Wow. How'd you feel about qualifying to the next stage?
5: Super excited.
0: Oh, that's awesome. That's awesome. Well, it's going to be a tough one because you heard some four people waiting, eh?
5: No shaking. Yeah.
0: Oh, you get Vim, eh?
5: Very big Vim.
0: Yeah. I like the sound of that. But tell us, what would make you win? Why do you think you deserve this all-expenses-paid trip to Dubai?
5: Thank you. I deserve to win this because I think to go ahead and think to go ahead and I started listening to go ahead and about 20 years ago. I do everything.
0: Okay. All right. Well, that means that when it comes to the questions and answers, you'll be able to answer all those questions about Joy FM and hopefully about Adansi Travels as well.
5: Yes, please.
0: Okay. All right. Good luck with that, Abigail. Great talking to you. And we'll see you in the next stage of the competition. Yeah?
5: All right, then.
0: All righty, right. Stay tuned in to Joy 99.7 FM. Now, remember that we'll still be sharing some of the boarding pass tips with you. We won't tell you when we are sharing them, but when you hear them, make sure you write them down. We call them the boarding pass. They are little tips that we call the boarding pass. You never know when you're going to share them, so it means you need to pay attention to this show. It comes in very quickly, you know, and the other day we introduced the jingle to you that initiates that whole conversation. So when you hear that, you know we're about to share boarding pass. Put them down, because when we're ready, we'll demand those boarding passes and you better provide them. An all expenses paid trip to Dubai sounds like a plan, huh?

0: Joy Headline News at 5 with me, Gemma Appiah. The Attorney General, Dominic Ayine, has tasked the Constitution Review Implementation Committee to undertake its mandates with the highest level of integrity and in a bipartisan manner. The inauguration follows the government's release of its position paper on the recommendations contained in the report of the Constitution Review Committee. During the inauguration ceremony in Accra, Dr. Ayine urged the committee to ensure the proper drafting of the bills while keeping faith with the trust of the people.
1: Your task is deliberately bipartisan and deliberately time-bound. We are targeting having these amendments bills ready by the first one by November this year. So in terms of timelines, I'm expecting that the Constitution Amendment non-entrenched bills will be laid before Parliament in November. Now, there is a lot of work that has already gone into the appropriation of the government position paper. And also, we prepared what we called a zero draft that will be submitted to the committee, which basically reflects the accepted recommendations and those accepted with modifications by government.
0: The committee pledged to discharge its mandate independently and in good faith. Marie Tabru is the chairperson of the committee.
2: Our work will therefore be guided by five commitments. First, fidelity to the accepted recommendations. Second, fidelity to the Constitution. Third, national consensus. Fourth, public understanding and accessibility. And fifth, transparency and accountability. The committee will maintain a comprehensive record of its decisions, activities, and expenditure. We'll prepare an implementation roadmap, a legislative and referendum calendar, and a system for tracking the status of every accepted recommendation. We pledge to discharge our mandate independently, transparently, diligently, and in good faith. We will listen carefully, act lawfully, and remain focused on implementation.
0: My colleague Kweku Asante joins me in studio with the names of the members of the committee. Kweku, we just had Marie Tabru, who is chairperson of the committee, but who are the other members?
3: Yes, the other members include Dr. Justice Remsai, the Deputy Attorney General, he's a member. Honorable Thomas Ampemnyako, the Deputy Finance Minister, a member. Ms. Charlotte Ose, the former EC Chair, and he was a member of the Constitution Review Committee. She is a member. Dr. Reina Kumpergia is a member. Honorable Emilia Nkuma is a member representing the majority in Parliament. Honorable Kwame Anyimeduentri is a member representing the minority in Parliament. Mr. Samuel Piesa is a member representing the local government. Oliver Bakavomawa will act as secretary to the committee. Ms. Salamatu Iliasu is a member. She's the draft person. And Mr. Eric Owusu Mensah is a member. That is Parliament's representative.
0: And what is this committee expected to do?
3: So the committee is tasked with examining the government's position paper alongside the report of the Constitution Review Committee and developing a comprehensive framework for the implementation of these proposals. And they are going to work on the bills and other things that will lead to these ones being passed. And where they have to be a referendum, they have to work with the Electoral Commission to do that. So they are the vehicle for which the Constitution Review process is supposed to conclude.
0: Thank you very much, Kweku Asante. And that will be all for Joy Headline News at 5 with me, Gemma Appiah. Join Kenneth Jesse at 5:30 for Top Story.
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0: with where she currently is, adding that she believes her current position is everlasting. According to her, if she associates with a political party after a maximum of 8 to 12 years, it could lead to the division of the love Ghanaians have for her. She added that she feels her current career path is enough for her. Let's listen to her.
1: Until that kingdom come, yeah, maybe for me.
2: Okay.
1: But me, say, baby, I'm them a brother, baby, do no. So me could party be a cheer. Everlasting, I was 8 years, 12 years. I would divide my love, and I just feel like this is enough for me.
2: Okay. No one can buy you.
1: You can't buy me when it comes to politics. I can promise you.
0: Well, let's wrap up with something that's happening on Showbiz A to Z. Now, on Saturday, the 29th of August, which is tomorrow, Showbiz A to Z is taking or is set to take a vigorous look at the Maestro's Kojo entry Emirika, released in 2002. Now, the show will critically analyze the song for its beats to lyrics. Music aspects, including JMJ, Kofi Boakye, and Sam, Freeman Daniel, Austin Wood, Ebenezer Mwakun will all be present, and it will be a great time. 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Please do not miss it. That's all I have today.
3: 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Now, the Takeoff Conference is also happening from Monday, 31st of August to Sunday, 6th of September at the Testimony Arena 22 at Mountain Street, Madina Estates. Yeah, the theme for this year, the blessing of honor and dedication, promises a powerful week of worship, prayer, and life-transforming teaching. Morning sessions begin at 9 a.m. and evening from 6 p.m. Be inspired by renowned ministers including Reverend Francis Albin, Reverend Yakoba Albin, Bishop Eddie Adi, Bishop Curtis Fianu, and Reverend Dr. Robert Ampia Kofi. Song ministrations by Joe Metal, CC Beidou, Daughters of Glorious Jesus, Team Eternity, and Keepers Music. Takeoff Conference 2026. It's time for a takeoff. It's been a good week. Thanks a lot for spending time with us here on Joy 99.7 FM. I'm Lexus Bale. Thanks to my crew, Philip Nye, Anita Tay, Ada Lemer, Mavis Aheto, Crispy K, Oliver Fanyon, and Nana Kweku Emisa. Enjoy your weekend. Top story coming up shortly with Ken.

0: Tonight, 4 days to the reopening of schools, and government is racing against time to revert or avert a total shutdown of pre-tertiary schools, with teachers' unions threatening to strike over delays in placing newly promoted teachers.
1: And whatever happens after Monday next week, the agency heads should be held fully responsible. If by the end of August the teachers are not put on payroll, it means that government has declared war on us.
2: Nobody cares about the teacher. Nobody thinks about us.
0: Top story is brought to you by Telecel. Connecting Energy's holy insecticide spray and coil. Enjoy a holy sleep shield pension trust into the future with you. When we return from the break, we'll hear from parents who are tense about yet another industrial action that could affect the awards. We'll also be hearing from the Deputy Education Minister and the minority in Parliament. See you in a moment.
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0: Good evening. This is Top Story. My name is Kenneth Jesse. 4 days to the reopening of schools, government is racing to stop what could become a total shutdown of pre-tertiary education. NAPT, NAGRAT and the CCT have threatened to withdraw their services if government fails to resolve the salary placement crisis involving newly promoted teachers. The unions have set Monday, August 31st, as their deadline, leaving government with just days to avert a strike that could affect schools across the country. The dispute follows a directive from the Controller and Accountant General's Department, which the unions say goes against an earlier commitment by the Ghana Education Service to implement the automatic promotion system by the end of August. NAT General Secretary Thomas Musa says teachers will lay down their tools if the issue is not resolved.
1: The teacher unions, we have no option than to make it clear that the automatic promotion of teachers or placement of teachers on the required grade as where they should be on the promotion as of the results that came out, they should be put on the respective scales by close of work on Monday, 31st August 2026. As promised by the Ghana Education Service. Failure to do so, whatever happens thereafter, His Excellency to hold the agency heads there responsible. We, the teacher unions, we cannot restrain any teacher from that particular day. We are saying we have done all within our power to make sure that this matter is resolved, but to no avail. And that is where we are. Teachers, this is the information we have for you. From 31st of August, you will hear from us. And whatever happens, the government will have to hold its agency heads responsible. We cannot be blamed for anything that happens.
0: That's the president of NAT, Thomas Musa. We've also been hearing from the president of the Pre-Tertiary Education Teachers Association of Ghana, King Ali Awudu, and NAGRAT president, Jacob Anaba, who say the affected teachers have been treated unfairly and government must act immediately.
2: At the labor front, if we talk about declaration of war, we mean declaration of industrial action. That is our war. And the arsenals before us are like nuclear weapons. You don't just unleash it, because if you unleash it, it causes a lot of damage. We are not ready to unleash it. But what we are saying is that if by the end of August the teachers are not put on payroll, it means that government has declared war on us, hurting the teachers. So we have to defend ourselves.
3: The situation is that our constitution that we all uphold, 1992, Article 190, states that we have public services, and there are about 19 of them. We are one of them. It is only our service, when we are promoted, becomes a public issue. Why should it be that? Because nobody cares about the teacher. Nobody thinks about us. If we are promoted, it should be placed on scale immediately.
0: But the question tonight is, can government accommodate the demands of the teachers? And did government make provision for a situation like this? My colleague Michael Ashali has been digging through the 2026 budget and is joining me in the studio with more. Michael, what have you found in the budget?
4: So the Ministry of Education's own budget, Kenneth, a program-based budget, made room for promotions. However, our checks from the 2026 budget suggest that the biggest constraint now could be fiscal pressure. Ghana is spending more on education than any other sector, with about 39.2 billion Ghana cedis allocated to education for 2026. That represents a 23% increase from the 31.8 billion Ghana cedis allotted last year. However, more than 82% of the education budget goes towards salaries, that is compensation. This means even a marginal increase in salaries as a result of promotions or other factors could significantly push the sector's overall expenditure for 2026, especially education. Could this be the reason the funds for promotions have not yet been released? Well, we are keeping tabs on that situation. But Kenneth, we also know a couple of things have also happened within that sector that just weeks ago, we know that the administrators of some of the major universities also went on strike, and they were also making some demands which were financial based. Again, there's still that's also marking time is waiting for some of their demands to be met. Don't forget that UTAC has also been here, and a couple of other institutions, all of these putting pressure on the education budget. That makes it difficult for government
5: to almost always say, yes, I'll give you this. The anthem you have heard over the months is that we are in talks with the finance ministry. At best, you hear the minister say that the finance minister has given clearance for some of their demands to be met only for in the next year, which is 2027. We are yet to even hear one response that says this, but clearly tells you that there's pressure on the education budget, and any change to that effect will mean possibly disaster for the entire budget, Kenneth.
0: Oh, thank you very much, Michael.

0: Well, let's bring in Alexander Akwesi Akwa. He's the NPP MP for Achim Oda. Welcome to the program. Government says education has received significant funding, as my colleague has been making us know. At least more than 80% of the sector's budget is reportedly consumed by compensation. Does the minority believe government has adequately budgeted for these promotions?
1: No, not that we know. Good evening to you and to your listeners. You see, we have always told Ghanaians that this government is not serious with any of the sectors that is supposed to be promoting our well-being, I mean, general advancement of the country. Education is an area where government needs to invest much. We are aware that how much budget the minister even needs to recruit newly trained teachers has become a problem. I mean, the government doesn't have funds, doesn't have resources to release for the ministry to recruit newly trained teachers. Meanwhile, they promised Ghanaians automatic recruitments. What it meant was that anytime you had completed school, you will be recruited onto the system directly. And so if even the newly recruited teachers are staying at home, they don't have the automatic recruitment. I pity those who have had promotions. This is why government is lackadaisical in making resources available for them to be placed on the promotion levels that they have rightly attained. This is serious. And you see, as we struggle to determine who has caused the loss of the 22 billion, whether it's Gold Board, whether it's Bank of Ghana, all these pressures are coming onto the citizens of Ghana, teachers, people who have been trained. Mm. And it looks as if we are not giving them attention. Thank you for bringing it to the front burner. Mm.
0: So will the minority support the union's demand for salary adjustments to be backdated all the way to December 2025?
1: Well, we think that whatever government agreed with them, it needs to be met. Just that we want to appeal to the teacher new unions. If they decide to embark on the strike action, it would affect our kids, their future. And they have been entrusted with the responsibility of training the future leaders. And so we are recess though, but we think that one of the things that could have been talked about during this recall should have been some of these pressing issues. You know, but you know what happened. But we are not relenting on our efforts. We are going to engage them and see how much we can back them with the pressure to ensure that they are satisfied to go back to school.
0: And where do you think the money should come from?
1: Well, we are told that the economy is doing so well. We are told we have so much money. We are told that there's money. We are told that there's money set aside to do express road. We are told money has been set aside to do big push. I do not think that the quality of teaching, the quality of education should be compromised as against an express road when we have some of the roads that could be giving some little push for it to be more trouble. You know, so I mean, we are told the government has money. Government has government doesn't have issues with resources, and so let's give them their due so that they can take care of our kids for us. They are future leaders.
0: It appears that this is a ticking time bomb which could disrupt the education sector if the strike eventually comes off. What will the minority do in its capacity to ensure that at least this does not happen?
1: We're already appealing to them, because if the strike action is embarked upon, it was going to affect everybody. I mean, they will not know NDC, will not know MPP. All our kids are going to be home. And we know the repercussions, the future repercussions of it. We cannot do anything to destroy or to disrupt the academic calendar. We're appealing to them that let's hold on. We are going to continue engaging them and make sure we pile up pressure. If government says the economy is good, we have money, then we have to put pressure and parallel pressure for resources to be made available to the ministry for them to be catered for.
0: Don't go yet. I'll come back to you because I have on the line as well Gapson Kofi Raphael. He is the national president of the Parents Teachers Association. Mr. Raphael, welcome to the program. Parents are preparing to send their children back to school in just 4 days. So how seriously are you and other parents taking this latest threat of industrial action?
2: Thank you very much. But let me do this correction. I'm the General Secretary of the National Council of PTAs. We have a national president who is our leader, and I'm the General Secretary, just for the record. First of all, parents across Ghana are deeply worried. We are not comfortable with what we are hearing at this crucial moment. And then any disruption now will be very catastrophic. So as NCPTAs or as parents, we stand with our teachers, and at the same time, we stand with our children. So we are facing two faces of the same crisis. Newly posted teachers who have taught for several months across the country and in other deprived areas without salary, and promoted teachers who have also been promoted on paper for some time now, I think around since December, but they are still on their old scale. Both are unacceptable, and we all know the child is not embraced by the village. The child who is not embraced by the village will burn it down to feel its warmth. So we have neglected the concerns of these teachers. That is why they are threatening to burn it down, so that we can all feel the warmth. And today we are having this discussion. But we believe that strike should be the last resort and not the first resort. So on the August 31st deadline, we support the cause. We are concerned about the method, and we are saying that their grievances is 100% legitimate. No worker should work for several months without pay. How does a young graduate survive without accommodation and teach our children on an empty stomach? How do you promote a teacher after rigorous interviews and tell him to wait for several months for his new pay to reflect? No. I think that our teachers are our nation builder, and a society that does not respect its teachers has forgotten its future. So on this note, I want to appeal to the teachers and their leadership that we understand and we are fully in bed with them as far as these particular issues are concerned. In fact, they are also parents like us, and definitely we all know that the rain does not choose on which seat to fall on. So when this will happen, it will not be an MPP NDC matter, or it will not be a poor parent or a rich parent matter. In most cases, it's the vulnerable parents, they will suffer most. So we are saying that they are the candle that burns the light of our children's path. And we parents, we see them and we honor them. So we are only pleading with the church union leadership that they have given the government up to Monday, and we've seen it and we support that demand fully. But we are pleading with the government that the Ministry of Education, the GES, the Ministry of Finance, and the Controller, to try as much as possible to at least communicate with them. Mm. If they cannot meet at the first deadline, they should come out with a clear-cut roadmap and make sure that at least it can at least let them know that there is something that is in motion to resolve that particular issue.
0: So
2: we are saying that
0: right. When
2: the frog dies, the tadpole does not hold a funeral. It holds a meeting. Government must not wait for the schools to close before it tries to resolve it.
0: So does the PTA, from what you're telling me, do I take it to mean that the PTA are appealing for more time for government to be able to resolve to this matter?
2: Of course, but government must come clearly and handy and must show a lot of finesse and candor in engaging the teacher unions and, for that matter, our teachers, for them to understand that, yes, all hope is not lost. Definitely, there's something on the table, and the offer should be so clear, and the roadmap should be so compelling. It should not be business as usual. We don't believe in that. That is why we are saying that we are on our knees as parents.
0: Mm.
2: Please, we ask them to seek alternative to a full-blown strike at this hour. When elephants fight, it is the grass that suffers. Who is the grass in this case? It's our children. They are the grass. They suffer. So we propose an intensive dialogue on, even if we go over to the weekends and our colleagues in Parliament, our sons and daughters in Parliament, our colleague parents in Parliament, are also saying that there should be a way around it. Even the opposition believes that at this ungodly hour, if this thing happens, it will affect all of us as a country. We believe that that is a very responsible approach to handling this matter, and we commend them. But we are saying that government has the ultimate, is the ultimate person to take the rightful decision and take the rightful diagnosis to be able to make sure that we can resolve these things and make sure at the end of the day we come out of this crisis. Mm-hmm. And we are saying that every Ghanaian teacher, if education to every Ghanaian teacher, we believe that if education is expensive, we should try ignorance. You save us from that. It takes a village to raise a child, but it takes a teacher to show the village the way. Let's avert the strike altogether.
0: Right, don't go yet. Let me bring in Dr. Clement Apak. He's the Deputy Education Minister. Minister, welcome to the program. Government has just days to avert a potential nationwide shutdown. Can you give parents a clear yes or no answer? Will the promoter teachers be on the appropriate salary scales by Monday?
3: Well, let me say good evening to you and to your listeners. As you know, the issue at hand is not something that was caused by the Ministry of Education. The teachers, rightly so, went through the needed processes and to legitimately earn their promotion. I think the bone of contention is the request by the Controller and Accountant General for the teachers to present pay slips and other basic documentation. But they have argued that once they are already in the system, this is a promotion, it presupposes that all their details are already on record, and therefore the upgrade for them to be placed on their new salary scales and structure should be automatic. So as a very listening ministry led by a minister who himself used to be in charge of labor and employment, minister calls me this afternoon to call the leadership of the teacher unions for a meeting on Monday at the ministry at 11 a.m. as part of his effort to try and intervene so that we can have we can continue to enjoy peace in the educational sector, which we have enjoyed so far, for which we are grateful to stakeholders, including the teachers.
0: And now they are demanding that the effective date be backdated to December 2025. Can government afford that demand?
3: Well, I don't have the response to that. And I think these are the matters that will be discussed when the Honorable Minister engages the leadership of the teacher union. So the reason why the minister has moved swiftly to cause me to invite the teacher union for the meeting is simple. We do not want the academic calendar to be affected. We want teaching and learning to continue. We continue to value teachers and their sacrifices and their contribution. And whatever the minister can do on behalf of government to ensure that there is no shutdown as far as our pre-tertiary education is concerned, you can be rest assured that minister would do that. So I would suggest that we allow for the meeting to take place on Monday, and I would reach back to you and other stakeholders with regards to the outcome.
0: But why wait until Monday? Why wait for that long until conveying
3: well,
0: such a meeting?
3: Today is Friday. The announcement, as far as we are concerned, was made yesterday. So asking that they should hold off and to be engaged on Monday, I think it is reasonable. It is reasonable, and that is the way to go. That we should always look for alternative ways of resolving disputes or disagreements, so that collectively Ghana will be the beneficiary. So I think that it is not too late in terms of the interventions that minister is seeking to make. And I know we've enjoyed a very cordial, respectful, collaborative relationship with teacher unions, and I believe very strongly that by the end of the meeting, we would be able to find a way of addressing this.
0: Right, Minister, don't go yet. Let me bring in Alexander Akwesi Akwa. He is the NPP MP for Achimota. You've been listening to your colleague, MP in Parliament, who also doubles as the Deputy Minister in charge of Education. Are you certain that the promises he has made will be held to account?
1: Well, I'm happy he made those promises in the years of the PT Association and some of us, and it's on the media. And so between now and Monday is no too much of a time. So we can hold on to it and see how they put themselves together. But really, it is really disappointing. We just have to keep appealing to the teachers. Let's trust government one more time and see what they're able to do.
0: Right. Gafson Kofi Raphael is the General Secretary of the National Council of the Parents Teachers Association. Gafson, you've been listening to the Deputy Minister in charge of Education. Does it soothe in your heart the assurances he's given?
2: Of course. I think that they've demonstrated that they are following the pace and they are taking steps to avert the unfortunate incidents that we'll see after 1st of September. And I just think that the chair unions must definitely, even if they go on strike, they'll still come around the table and negotiate and engage. So if there's a clear roadmap, why don't we all go there? It's better we jaw-jaw than we war-war. Because even if we war, we'll still come back to the table to jaw-jaw and take a very deliberate decisions that will help us come out of this quagmire. It's unfortunate, as it has been said, we all are not happy about it. But the truth of the matter is that let's keep our children in the classroom whilst we keep pressure on government. So the NCPT is even ready to join them on the table. But I just think that we should allow them to go and do the needful. If it goes overboard and we need to join forces with the teachers to tell government that we are not happy, we'll do that. But I just pray that we'll not get there. We are only to serve as a bridge to make sure that everybody can come on board for us to build a very prosperous nation.
0: Right. Gafson Kofi Raphael, thank you very much for talking to me this evening. He's the General Secretary of the National Council of the Parent Teachers Association. We've also been hearing from Clement Apak, who is the Deputy Education Minister. We also heard from Alexander Akwesi Akwa. He is the NPP MP for Achim Oda. 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Holy insecticide spray and coil. Enjoy a holy sleep. Shield Pension Trust into the future with you. My name is Kenneth Jesse. Right after this is Ghana Connect with Kwaku Asante. Have a good evening.
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4: 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If you

0: Tonight on the show, air travel has become prohibitively expensive. It's raising a lot of questions about the competitiveness of our domestic aviation. Taxes, levies, fuel costs, airport charges, the broader government policies. Are these attributable or these the factors contributing to high airfares? A return flight from Accra to Kumasi sometimes could cost as much as 5,000 Ghana cedis, over $500. And that is concerning for a country that wants to become the aviation hub. But what exactly are the alternatives? If you're not using air travel, which is prohibitively expensive, then you have to spend 8 hours, sometimes 12 hours or 15 hours on the road from Accra to Kumasi with all the risk that it comes with. And so tonight on Ghana Connect, we have some people who have some real insight as to what exactly is happening and the demand for some further and better particulars. For instance, Sadiq Adams, Port Obama, who will be joining us on the show pretty shortly, made this tweet some days ago. Make all the arguments of taxes and government policy, but flight ticket prices in Ghana would never make sense to me. Tell me why you can fly from Joburg to Cape Town, a distance of 1,400 kilometers, and pay just $75. But one way from Kumasi to Accra of just 240 kilometers is averaging $250. Perhaps low competition is the only plausible explanation. Flights on this route are always full, but market is so tight. Abnormal scenario, if you ask me. And then Professor Stephen Kokuasari also made a Facebook post on this. He said a return fare from Accra to Kumasi has reportedly reached 5,000 cedis. The average monthly salary is estimated at around 2,580, with many workers earning considerably less. Think about that. A return flight between the two largest cities can cost almost 2 months of the stated average salary. Some people will say if you earn 2,580 cedis a month, perhaps you're not supposed to fly. But fair enough, air travel is not a right. And not every good or service must be affordable to the average worker. But then we must ask the next question. What affordable and convenient alternative have we provided? Accra to Kumasi by road can take 5 or 6 hours. In fact, these days, 10, 12, 11, we have no fast intercity alternative service connecting the two cities. So we have managed to make the fast option prohibitively expensive for the ordinary worker without building a reasonably fast and affordable alternative. So that is Professor Stephen Kokuasari. It's a lengthy article that he posted on his Facebook page. But of course, it goes back to the question that some will say that air travel is a privilege, or air travel is expensive for certain people. But air travel is no longer a privilege. It's become such a necessity every now and then when you want to reach certain places in town. So let me introduce to you my guests who are connecting with me on this subject to connect with us. Caleb Ahinakwa is a colleague here at the Multimedia Group with My Joy Online. Caleb, it's good to have you connect with us.
1: Well, it's good to be here, and it's quite an important conversation. I have a lot of experience to share, so thanks for bringing me on board.
0: Frederick Echo is a Ghanaian. He's based in the United States. He's traveled with flights locally, and he's used flights abroad. He will share some perspectives with us. Frederick, it's good to have you connect with us.
2: Thank you.
0: Brilliant. It's good to have you, Frederick. And pretty shortly, Sadiq Adams, Ports Obama, will join us. He's a sports journalist, also a current affairs journalist. He travels a lot, and so he's seen a lot around the world. He travels a lot in country also. And then we also have another guest that we are not going to put their name out, but obviously also uses the service a lot and can share some perspectives with us. So let me start with you, Caleb Ahinakwa. Just tell us briefly what your story is, traveling, and what you make of the prohibitively high price, as I like to put it.
1: Well, thank you, Kweku. Well, I've had the opportunity and largely to travel to tell, you know, to put a lot of stories together. And, you know, in our journalistic pursuits, sometimes we have some outlets outside the country, you know, want to tell some of these local stories. So they reach out to these local journalists. And most of these trips I go on are funded by most of these organizations or outlets, you know, outside the country. I think I've gone on some trips representing an environmental outlet called Mwanga Bay And currently, I'm actually on one trip for one other outlet called Earth Journalism Network. Now, for me, and in my bid to always, you know, go on these trips, and these organizations request for a budget. And obviously, I mean, in as much as you say that it is not my money, some of these organizations ask questions. And, you know, just so they don't flag it or they don't doubt the kind of budget you're putting together. Sometimes, you know, for I can use my trip to Tamale, for example. I had to go to Tamale and to do one story like that on monkeys, and they're almost close to extinction. And I sent the budget to Monga Bay. And I wish I could go to my email. And in my conversation with my editor, the editor who was, you know, putting fast track in that budget, it was just ridiculous. You know, that was his word. I don't remember the full statement, but that particular air ticket pricing was ridiculous. I remember that particular phrase very well. Maybe I'll say because it was too close to the time I wanted to travel. You know, that usually happens when you want to go on these trips. When it's close to the time, it's absurd. I really do not get the reasoning behind it. But that was a term he used, ridiculous. Now, again, in my budget, I had to move from Tamale to Sunyani. But I had that trip from Accra to Tamale. When I got to Tamale, and I had to obviously go through Tamale back to Sunyan, and they had to find a way to, you know, cut short the budget. And so I didn't go by plane to Sunyani, and that was my problem. Now, the reason I always opt for these flights, these domestic trips, our roads are bad. And if our roads are bad, the safest for me is always going through by plane. And it's why I always do not like using, if I'm going to Kumasi, I'd rather use a plane. Now, I find myself, because, you know, that particular budget from Tamale Sunyani has been taken away, I had to use a road trip from Tamale Sunyani by road. And my goodness, I thought I was it, you know, because I was in a Voxy. And around that time, Voxy was pretty fresh in the market. So there wasn't a lot of news about how reckless drivers have been, you know. And but for me, I was one of the... I felt it was too light. And I couldn't sleep. You know, for these long trips, sometimes you want to try to catch some rest. I couldn't, Kweku. I couldn't. The roads were bad. And I wish I had funded my trip. If I knew this was how terrible it is, I would have probably put my money in there, because this organization was, you know, they had some questions around that particular pricing. Well, I got to Sunyani eventually, and I regretted big time. Regretted big time. I really didn't enjoy it. And simply because I've been denied the opportunity to fly because the price was ridiculous.
0: Brilliant. Hold it here for me, because you've laid a very good foundation on which we can build. And we've been joined by Sadiq Adan Sports Obama, a morning show host on Angel, and a very respected journalist and thought leader in the country. So Sadiq, you've just heard from Caleb. He goes about trying to tell stories and the exorbitant price, if I can put it that way, that he has to pay. I just did a quick Google check on the average price for a round trip between London and Paris. And you won't believe it. It's just, on the average, cheaper than it will cost you to just fly from Accra to Kumasi. It's incredible. So what exactly is the reason? And you travel around the world, you travel in country also. How bad is the situation for those of you who use the service quite frequently, Sadiq?
2: Well, thank you very much, Kweku. I think this topic is very important, because it is one of the most discussed, but because of the number of people who actually use the services or operation of domestic flights in Ghana are quite limited, so the conversation doesn't get the needed attention. But interestingly, like you've mentioned, traveling domestically in Ghana has become incessantly expensive. It's exorbitant, and I don't think there are other words to describe how it is compared to other. You can't even compare to London, Paris, and others. Just come to Africa, because I did an extensive round trip. Prices and rates across Africa, particularly, I've flown from Cape Town to Johannesburg, from Bloemfontein to Johannesburg, from Cairo to Alexandria. And because of sports, the most important, traveling across Africa, you can compare and come to the conclusion that traveling intra-Ghana or domestically, it's expensive, and the factors does not make sense. To me, I have made inquiries, I've asked people, and I think I can only come to the resolution that it is inexplicable. Nothing can make sense with the cost. Because, Kwaku, I still have a ticket of my flight from Accra to Kumasi in 2013 on Starbull or Starlink, I think. There was a flight. Was it Starbull? Right, Starbull. Then they ran a promo, and it was around 99 Ghana cedis then, 99 cedis from Accra to Kumasi, and the round trip was around 205 cedis. And the promotion is still online. You can check from Business and Times and other newspapers have reported this. And there was also Citilink those days. And there was Amtrak, Alhaji Asuma Bandler's Amtrak, which was the first one I used, and before African World came on board. So there was a point in Fly 540. I'm sure a lot of people still remember Fly 540. So at a point in time, there were like five domestic operating flights across the country. And so the prices were quite cheaper with the introduction of Starbull, and African World came online with their promotions. You could fly from Accra to Kumasi even around 2015, 2016. And these things are online. You can check. 320 cedis could get you from Accra to Kumasi, and even cheaper. And nobody knows what happened. I'm sure that these are things that experts may want to explain why I can fly from Johannesburg to Cape Town, a distance of over 1,400 kilometers, and pay less than $100 and come to Kumasi, Accra, and fly for 210 kilometers and be paying over $1,150 per average. It doesn't make sense. And to me, I have done this and seen 15 African countries that I compared to, including Angola, that for all you know has become one of the most expensive African countries. And domestic flights in Ghana still, ranks higher. So there are reasons that people have complained about this. People have flown in Europe, and I do not even want to make the comparison in Europe because of the number of passengers and the seats available and competition. But in Ghana, two domestic operating flights between African World and Passion Air, and then you could be paying over 1,500 cedis. And recently, I flew to Kumasi. That was like 3 weeks ago. And that was a basis for my argument over the domestic flight tickets. 4 days before the trip, I booked my round ticket, and it was 5,805 cedis, nearly 6,000 cedis, flying from Accra to Kumasi over 30 minutes in and out. So these are things that people have complained about, and I complain because I do not even want to go to Europe. In Africa, of all the countries that I checked and which are very public online, Ghana still ranks higher. There are things that people need to explain to us because it doesn't make sense, like I've said.
0: Sadiq, stay for me. I know you'll leave us at some point, but just stay quickly for me. Let me talk to the guest that I'm not introducing by name. You also knew about Starbull, and you travel a lot. You use it because of the work you do, and I know definitely it's pressing your budget and all of that. How concerning is this, and how do you relate to the story that I've been told around the table as of now?
3: Thank you. And yes, it's really concerning. I mean, I remember somewhere, and first off, traveling within Ghana is outrageously expensive. Traveling to Ghana and from Ghana is also very expensive. So I was just checking how much flights cost to Ghana and from Ghana, and I realized that overall you would spend more trying to fly from Kutuka to another country and then back than if maybe if you go to Togo and then fly from there or something else. And I really don't know why. I think reading about it, you notice that there's a lot of taxation, airport tax, and etc. But I begin to wonder whether it's a matter of us not having an airline, or it is just a matter of a lot of taxes. Now, intra-Ghana travels, I recently went to Kumasi, and we were looking for a flight for some of the people that we would travel with. And the flights would cost almost 5,000 to 6,000 cedis if you want to book it for an ideal time. So if you want an 8 a.m. and call, you can get your flights being 3,000 to 4,000 Ghana cedis, which is fairly better. Which means that the staff has to wake up so early, get to the airport by 8:30 and all of that, which is very inconvenient considering already the travel time that is from one's house to the airport. So it is outrageously expensive. It puts a stress on your budget. You have to increase it, not to talk about the exchange rate differences. Then you also talk about convenience. Now, road travel, and people say, oh, if it's too expensive, why not do road travel? But the problem with road travel, I mean, over time has become that it's not safe. And every single day you almost hear about an accident or something of this sort and all of that. You cannot put people's lives at risk to a certain extent because they are going to do work for an organization that you are within. Then I also come back to the Ghana conversation. Recently, I think last year around June, July, I was in Kenya. And I flew from Nairobi to Mombasa for about $70, which was about maybe 700 cedis, 800 cedis at the time. Now, I can't fly the same rate in Ghana because it will be between about 3,000 to 5,000 cedis or something like that. That's so much. It takes a chunk of your budget. It takes a chunk of your budget line for travel in essence. I'm thinking that maybe the real conversation we should be having is about maybe subsidies and then looking for partner airlines that we can work with, because people will argue that Kenya has airlines, Ethiopia has airlines, maybe that's why it's cheaper. But really, what is the problem with us having partnerships with some of these airlines so that they have, we can get some form of subsidies or some form of rate off, even if it comes to the point that it reduces your budget, because it's really annoying. I won't lie to you. We had to spend almost 3 days trying to get a perfect budget line so that our staff can fly from Accra to Kumasi and back. And it took too much of our time, our budget and all of that.
0: That's interesting. We've also been joined in studio by one of our globe-trotting journalists in-house, Michael Ashale, and he will speak pretty shortly to us. But Frederick, you are a Ghanaian, you are based in the US. I understand you've been back in town recently, and you found traveling locally by flight such an expensive venture. It's almost like it's the preserve of the rich. And if I wanted to travel to Kumasi this evening or tomorrow, and because it's so close, I'm dead. What did you make of the situation when you came to town? And I should say that we've reached out to the airlines and also GCA, Ghana Civil Aviation Authority, to try and get them on the show and get some answers, but they were not available to come on the show now. So if you have any answers for us, please, 055-111-1997, 055-111-1997. That is a WhatsApp line. If you have anything that will explain why things are so expensive when it comes to air flight, please do send it to us. Echo, let me hear from you.
4: Yeah, hi. Greetings to everyone. And I'm not surprised you couldn't get any of them because they don't have any answers for you, I'm telling you. So I come to Ghana almost every year. I live in the U.S. And I must say, it is just crazy. So I planned that when I come to Ghana this time, I'm going to bring my kids from Kumasi to Accra to see their grandparents. And so when I got here last week Thursday, I decided to buy a ticket for them so that I can bring them to Accra. And I have a 7-year-old, I have a 3-year-old, and a 1-year-old. The four of us, it was almost like 12,000 cedis one way. And what saved me, I didn't end up buying it. What saved me was my little boy was sick. And so I couldn't fly them. I had to go there and be with them till it gets better. The interesting part is, Sadiq was talking about, you know, like going traveling in Africa and all that. I flew from the US to Ghana using Air Maroc, and the amount I paid was less than

0: a one-way. Why? Doesn't make any sense.
1: Yeah, that's interesting. I mean, if it cost you less than it did from Boston, that many kilometers, thousands of them, that is incredible. Please hold it there for me. I'll come to Michael in a second, but because Sadiq is going to make his last contribution with us and leave, he has to do some really other important stuff, and we got him to share some views with us. You know, Sadiq, one of the challenges is the lack of alternatives. So I have a lot of things that I want to go and do in Kumasi every now and then. And I could drive. I mean, Accra and Kumasi is just 200 kilometers. It's not any distance. But the road is terrible. The traffic, the accidents. I mean, there's everything wrong with doing road travel between Accra and Kumasi or any of the other cities. I mean, you could do Accra and Tamale. In terms of the kilometers, it's a long distance. But still, you compare it to other places where they do highway travels, it's taking change. So we have not built a proper alternative road, rail. As for rail cradie, bobo menka train as a so we just don't have the alternatives. And the airlines, Accra Kumasi, I think now they are just two. So there's that big lack of alternative causing all of this. Hello, Sadiq.
0: Yes, Kwaku, I agree with you in the lack of alternatives, and this is largely because, in my opinion, and I say this, then you get a lot of attacks and backlash, but I believe that there is a design in Ghana here in terms of pricing. There is a very deliberate design to keep the poor out of a lot of things that are not supposed to be luxury. To me, flying it's not. I mean, traveling by air is not supposed to be a luxurious venture. You just want a faster alternative, and driving from Accra to Kumasi, which is less than 230 kilometers, it should not take you less than more than 2 or 3 hours, and that's not luxury. These are designs. These are things done by the operation of people in authority. There can never be any a plausible explanation to the fact that you have to pay above $1,000 or $800 to fly from Accra to Tamale. There cannot be any explanation. And this is for the fact that people are aware in other African markets where inflation is high, where cost of living is high, domestic tickets are way lower than Ghana. So I see this, the lack of rail transportation in Ghana, for instance. There is rail in Ivory Coast as I speak. Burkina Faso have started. There is rail transport in Egypt, rail transport in Mauritius, in South Africa, countries that Ghana started back then. Why is it impossible for Ghana to think about such methods or modes of transport in the country, such more cheaper and cost-effective means of transport? Because there are people behind buses in this country. There are authorities who have invested heavily in this means of transport, in air transport. And I don't know whether it's the means of taxing the investment in there by people in higher authority. Among those two parties who have been in charge of this country. And it is the same for the housing sector. If you go deeper, you come to the realization that the people who have invested in high-cost buildings in the prime areas in the country and renting them in dollars to Lebanese and Chinese are people in high authority, and these are people who are never going to invest in cheaper housing. It is the same for transport, because how on earth can this be so impossible to put together a four-tier lane or a four-lane dual carriage road to Kumasi or to Tamale? It's become an impossibility because people have found ways and means of exploiting the poor. And it is even more deeper now, because it used to be easier traveling from Kumasi to Accra, driving from Accra to Kumasi and Sunyani. I drive virtually every quarter, twice or thrice every quarter to Sunyani. Nice. I used to spend 5 hours, 6 hours to Sunyani. Now I have to spend 9 to 10 hours. Kumasi is even 5 to 6 hours. And you have no option than to fly. And when the competition grows higher than that, when the demand is higher, there are people who are profiting from the expensive venture that these things have been thrown into. So there cannot be any explanation.

0: reason for me than say this is a deliberate design by people who benefit from such high pricing, because you can clearly see that such things are not discussed in parliament, despite the people in authority knowing that these are cutthroat pricing that people cannot afford. People are not concentrated on or focused on discussions around the real transport. It's never been a major topic in parliament. It's never been a major topic in parliament. For all the years that we have Ministry of Roads and Ministry of Transport, for over 15 years, we've not added even 1,000 kilometers of rail. So are the people behind the buses on the road? Who are the people behind the aircrafts? What are the other unseen costs and benefits to people who are supposed to create the alternative? So you and I have no power than to speak on radio and to complain. But the people with the power and willpower politically to create the alternatives and make transport easier. I see people in Kwaku, and to end on this, people argue online, rail transport is not cheaper. The return on investment is not feasible. You are not only thinking about the return on investment as to government, but you are creating unemployment opportunities. You are trying to create a free movement of people, cutting down the time spent on the road, the deaths, the fatalities alone. If you want to cut down this and reduce the cost of air transport, because once you have a Kumasi Accra Express road that is safe enough, convenient, and faster, how many people are going to drive in traffic to the airport to go and pay for a flight of 5,000 cedis to Kumasi and back? Nobody will do that when you can fill your tank for 1,500 cedis or 2,000, drive four people to Kumasi and come back. But who will do that? Because these are the same people benefiting and profiting from the expensive nature of the transport. And regardless of how we complain, the people are, making a lot of money from the complaints and from the high risk pricing and expensive nature of travel and inconvenience that it creates. Is a loophole for people to benefit from. I know about the buses, and these are stories that I'm sure you know, the people behind operating buses in Ghana. Reason why STC can never make profit is because people have found a way to know the number of people who travel and so have invested in cheaper and more convenient buses. Same for housing, same for the other expensive areas of our sectors in Ghana, are backed and controlled by same people in power, Kweku.
1: It's incredible. A lot of things just don't make sense when you look at it in Ghana. The kind of things that you look at, food, rent, everything is prohibitively expensive. It's like we are living in Manhattan or Monaco. It's incredible. Thank you very much, Obama, for joining us. Obama will take leave of us now. And Michael, you've been traveling recently, Globetrotter, your passport booklet is now full, and you've been going all over the place. And you look at the data, you look at where you've been going to and all of that. It's incredible, really.
2: Well, Kuku, so I think that the point that Sadiq makes is very important. Mm-hmm. Right? The absence of alternatives makes it difficult. But it's not that the vision is not far from us. Mm-hmm. Our leaders travel all the time.
1: Yeah.
2: Right from the presidency all the way to the local government workers.
1: Yeah.
2: They all travel. They go and they see what we all see on the TV. Yeah. And they come back to this country. And it's not that they don't come out. They go and sit in conferences where they talk about these things, the alternatives. But they come here, and then what we do is we say we want an expressway. An expressway for what? For more cars on our vehicles, on our roads. It really would have been a different conversation if we put a train on the same road. Billions of cities for rail network. Kweku, I would love to go and live in the north and come and work in Accra every day, because I know that if I sit in a train, maximum 2 hours from Tamale, yeah, I'll be in Accra. I mean, but that's not the case.
1: People are going from Belgium to France every morning to go and work.
2: People travel intercity just to go and work, even across countries. Mm-hmm. But Kweku, just so on trip.com right now, right, I've just searched that if I want to travel to Kumasi tomorrow, in dollars, this is that we are looking between, I'll mention the names of the flights, mm-hmm, right? $346.
1: This is one way.
2: This is one way. Mm-hmm. $346. Now, for context, right, I was traveling to South Africa, yeah, and this is 2 weeks before I actually left.
1: Yeah.
2: And you know, your line is closer to the booking is higher, right? So, from here to South Africa, Ethiopian Airlines, $762.
1: Return ticket.
2: Yes. Yeah, I'm going to come back. Mm-hmm. Everything sorted. compare this to what we are getting here. It means that
1: to Kumasi,
2: my flight to Kumasi, I can literally go to South Africa and come back on that same amount of money. That's a lot of money we are talking about here. And don't forget, from here to Kumasi, you're only getting a tiny bottle of water.
1: Yeah,
2: you're not getting any service. From here to South Africa, you are getting at least five times food, five times on this flight. You are getting water, you are getting so many other things. So the conversation when you have it there, that makes it, the system we practice here pales in comparison. That why are we doing this to ourselves? Why should I say, be thinking, should I go by vehicle and spend 8 hours from here to Kumasi? That can be 3 hours top most.
1: 2 hours, 30 minutes even.
2: Quickly, let's say the laziest drivers will even use 4 hours. But that's not the case. And the problem is looking us in the face. We are using billions of cities to create another road when the already existing one does not work. I don't know how we come to that conclusion that this is what we have to do. That we don't have shipping lines. Nobody can even say, I want to use a ship to move from Volta region all the way to the Western region. Should have been very possible that we are getting a port in the Volta region. You should be able to travel by sea to the Western region. But that is not possible either.
1: I mean, that's one of the things that we haven't even explored. I mean, imagine traveling. People who are going to Kumasi usually would have to come to Accra, come and get some VIP bars or something, or if they are going by flight. I mean, you could literally do from Ho to Takrady on the sea. You see, what the thing about this country is that the means and modes of transport is just two, road and flight. And road is the dominant, and the roads are bad. And then flight has become prohibitively expensive, and the routes are actually very limited. Accra, Kumasi, Accra, Tamale, Accra, Sunyani, Accra, Takrady.
2: You know what we are doing? We are going to build a new airport. For if I doubt that 10%, and not to look at anybody, that 10% of the population we are building this for cannot afford the service that we are going to render in that place. It means, and that 10%, don't forget, they are members of parliament, they are ministers, they are government appointees.
1: NGOs.
2: Who live there? So they are the ones who we are building this for. We are not building this for mass transport.
1: Yeah.
2: And the average person in that region wouldn't even care about this. We already have an example. In the Volta region, we created an airport. How many flights have left Accra or any other region to go to Ho? At best, their visitors all came by bus. And most of them are not interested in flying from Ho or to Ho. Why are we doing this to ourselves? Again, good money we can put in another area.
1: Yeah, good. Thank you very much, Michael, for sharing that perspectives that of yours with us. And so, Frederick, for someone who is a Ghanaian, loves your country, you return every now and then, you have family here, you have deep roots here, and you compare all the things that are happening, the lack of alternatives and all of that. What are your general expectations of leadership? And Sadiq makes the point, and I report from Parliament. I've been there for years. These are not the issues that are on the floor of the House, discussing real cost of traveling by air. But meanwhile, the MPs are flying every day. Most MPs are in Kumasi today for Democracy Cup, and they are going to pay the same price, perhaps from their pocket or from the state's resources. Parliament will pay for them, and so maybe they don't care about that. But it's the lack of understanding, the lack of conversation around this sometimes, it just get battering.
3: So, I think I will agree with what Obama said when he talked about people benefiting. So those, I think that those who own the businesses, they are the one benefiting. And so if they solve the issue, they're not going to benefit. That's how I see it. Because if they build the roads and it's a classy road, they're going to lose, end up losing. If they get more airlines, like five different airlines, they're going to lose. So they will not solve the problem. That's how I see African leaders. They hardly solve issues because they won't benefit. I was talking to someone today about the roads. A small pothole that can be fixed within 24 hours will be left intentionally so that it becomes bigger for a bigger contract. I mean, how can you even think that way? Like, how? That you wait for the small pothole to become bigger like a manhole, then you can get a contract so you can get money in your pocket. And that is what is happening in Africa and in Ghana. And so it's so difficult to find solutions when we keep doing this, because they know, the leaders know, they travel, they see what we see over there. They come there, they come to school there, they come for vacations, and they see all that. They know what to do, but they will never ever do it because they're not going to benefit. And that's the bottom line. That's the end. That's, and it's so hard and it's so painful when you love your country so much and then you come home and you experience all these things. Like, it's just disheartening.
1: Caleb, I wonder what you also make of that and what we should be seeing from the Transport Ministry, the Civil Aviation Authority, and all the people in the value chain.
4: Right, Kwiku. It's a discussion, you know. I agree with Frederick and Sadiq, one that should, you know, go to Parliament. And simply because the only times I have seen these government officials come to our aid, I do recall that the Minister of Transport some time ago only appealed for price reduction. I mean, appealing is not going to do much. And on top of it, now, if I recall rightly, there's a 100 cedi levy, right? That has been introduced.
1: Yeah. Recently, ECOWAS spoke about it and all of that, and then it led to some.
4: Right. That's another issue. But really, in terms of primary long-term solution, I think these two airlines we have here need some competition. And I think if they do have competition, they will actually work at reduction. I'm saying this because if you look at our ride-hailing services currently, we all started with Uber. Along the way, we saw Bolt coming, Yango coming. I mean, these are the top three now. Now, the only reason drivers kept jumping from one ride-hailing service to the other was because of the competitive commissions they were receiving. Some of them put promos out there and whatnot. I think we are stuck with these two for a long time. And if we have some competition, maybe, at least, because this is a private market, it will be very difficult for, maybe, you know, government is being too soft, but if they go hard, they can do something. But until then, I think we should look at, you know, attracting more competition. And I do remember that the Ghana Civil Aviation Authority somewhere this year, you know, did mention that they were clearing the path for some new airlines to enter the market. And so we are hoping that once this is done, we'll move beyond this too. We'll move beyond Passionate. We'll move beyond Africa World. And this competition will drive them to do something about their pricing. And also, let me just mention that as we go about that, if we were paying this price and it was attractive, maybe we won't complain so much. But sometimes even these planes we sit in locally, and sometimes honestly the noise you hear that will make you say prayers alone, it's another problem. If you are taking our money, the best you can use our money for is to make it very attractive.
1: Yeah, because that's also interesting, the point about the quality of the service you are getting. And madam, if I can bring you in here, you use the services a lot. There are a lot of people that complain a lot, but you don't have a lot of options. You have to use one of the two that are in the system. There are people who complain about the quality of the service they get and the idea that it does not match the amount of money that they have to invest in that.
5: Yeah, it definitely doesn't match. And sometimes it's even a concern. I know that before planes fly, there's a check to know that they are safe for flying. But sometimes you enter into the plane, you can't see some of the glasses look funny. It looks like some of the things are not coming off, but you know when something is a bit raised, you get one little bottle of water, a fruit juice, and a cracker for this amount. I mean, you fly the same rate for another airline outside of your country for even lower the amount, and then you can get a variety of meal options and everything that you need up there. But then you come here and they are so small, and like he's mentioning, there's so much noise as well. You literally cannot rest for the 30 minutes that you're up there, in any sense of the word. And it's frustrating, I won't lie to you. It's very frustrating. I don't know what other way to use for it, because it might be better to even rent a vehicle. Sometimes we have to resort to that. So we'd rather have a rental that will take you from Accra to the place at a better, like almost a similar cost than to fly, because then it was the essence of flying. With the rental, you can get it maybe like 3 to 4K, and you can still send about 5 people in that same rental to wherever your destination is. But with the flights, then you are just not safe, you are not comfortable, it's stuffy, I don't know, it's just terrible. I mean, and I personally don't think flight should be a luxury. It's just a form of transportation, and that is where we should really be looking at. I know now the rail line from I'm not sure about the name, but I think Afienya, it comes to Tema, and then there's one you can join from Tema to Accra, and in record minutes or seconds you're even in your workplace from Afienya to Tema and then to Accra. Maybe we should really, like he's mentioning, look at options and all of that. But intra-city flights in Ghana are definitely not comfortable. Terrible leg space, scary windows sometimes, poor stuff you get on the flight. And I mean, I don't know.
1: Yeah.
5: Maybe you start looking at a lot of things. Yeah. I would advise, if maybe you're looking at a company, but yes, sometimes it's better to have a car rental from Accra to wherever you're going to. It's more cost effective, it's safe as well, except the potholes you see along the road. So yeah.
1: Yeah, it's incredible. We'll get some messages shortly before we just come around the table and wrap up with our own expectations and all of that. You would have thought that a country that is will be 70 years next year would have fixed some of these bases. Our transport is completely not fixed. And I mean, if we had a proper expressway, and that is what the government is trying to do from Accra to Kumasi, and they say to shorten the travel to just about 2 hours 30 minutes. I've spent 2 hours in Accra traffic before. So, and that is just from Accra to where I live. It's not like I live very far away in town, right? So if you could do that much time in traffic and you hit the road to Kumasi and back, road safety, other things are insured, railway. I mean, for a country like ours, and railway appear not to be a conversation at all. Like, there's nowhere where we are having a conversation about railway doing something big, because it's costly, but long term, I've done it, a trip from Berlin to say Cologne on train in Germany, and it's such a good thing to do compared to flight. Sometimes it may be expensive depending on the service and all of that, but if you could fix the basics of all of these, perhaps more people will be using some of these alternatives compared to resorting to flying in what is frankly, I mean, not so good service, but in terms of the pricing, just exorbitant. So let's get some messages and then let's come back and wrap up the conversation.

Let me start from our Facebook stream. This one is from Patricia Sean. He says, please, why are businesses not interested in the aviation sector? Well, it's a question that we'd have to ask. This one says, more fire, very impressive job that you are doing. And then Patricia also definitely agrees with Sadiq Adam, says it's going on great. And then Emmanuel Totime says, I said this, let's just strengthen our transport system. Trains will do. Someone can stay in Kumasi, Takoradi, Cape Coast, Ho, and be working in Accra and other urban cities in the country. Seriously, we'll decongest Accra. And I say that all the time. I mean, if I had a train from Koforidua where my mom is, I'll live in my mother's house and come to Accra. Other than paying that kind of amount you pay for rent in the country. And this one says, hi, Pweku, I'm Sam Bannerman in the USA. High airfare is everywhere. For instance, from JFK Airport to Ghana right now is about 1,690. Basic economic. I believe Ghana is not the only country where airfare is high. Thank you very much, Sam Bannerman, for setting your thoughts in there. This one from Prof says, our problem is we consider the country to be at a level we are not. We are still underdeveloped, but we want to enjoy what we see in the UK or US. We have to accept our status and cut our coat accordingly. When the expressway is ready, the airlines will still charge their fares. It's deliberate wickedness. Prof, you send that one. Ishmael in Pantan says, good evening. The problem is twofold. Freight is determined by volume of traffic. What are the numbers? Secondly, lack of competition. Because they are few, they have monopolized the system. Remember the same card history in this country? Ishmael, thank you for sending us that one. And then Michael in Chubosiako in Abofu, Okankwe North says, Kweku, great discussion. Nonetheless, the main target audience for our discussion are leaders. I know they have turned it, they've tuned off. Okay, you say that they are thinking as usual that we are making empty noise. And they are the very owners of the buses that are plying our roads. Michael and Chibosi Akwina Bofu sending that one. If you still have a message, you've been using this service, please do send us a message on 055-1111997. It will be really interesting to get to hear what exactly you have to say about the costs of air travel in Ghana.

0: Right. So, Caleb, let me come to you. I mean, going forward, yeah, of course, yeah, there's a tax question. And if we have the Civil Aviation Authority on and the airlines on to explain some of the pricing dynamics, it would have informed this part of the conversation. But unfortunately, we were unable to get them to come on and share this. So there's a taxes and all of that. But the government obviously need to pay attention to that. They need to pay attention. The taxes creates an environment that will allow more airlines to register and do local travels. In Nigeria, there are a couple of them. Usually when you have a lot more, then the more the competition, then perhaps the prices will be driven down a little bit. So what exactly do you want to see as it relates to air transport costs? Because all the other things you've talked about, rail, new modern expressways, these are long-term projects. People have to travel between Accra and Kumasi today, tomorrow, next week. People are trying to catch emergency situations and all of that. So something has to be done in the interim. What are your expectations of the transport ministry and all the other players?
1: Well, like you've mentioned, even currently I'm stuck here. I'm supposed to be in Accra, but Charlie, the price I'm seeing, I have to go by road, and that's 10 hours to come all the way to Accra. And if they are listening, the proposal or maybe some suggestions I can make, like you've already mentioned, as regards the tax incentives to lower the cost of operation. I know this might be very difficult, but I mean, that particular value added tax on these domestic airfares, correct me if I'm wrong, is 17.5%, right?
0: I think so. I'll get the numbers.
1: Yeah, but, right, yeah. Right, exactly. Right. So they have abolished that particular 17.5 VAT on the tax. But I know President Mahama recently signed the Customs Act. Okay, and we are hoping that this particular Customs Act that has been signed as part of some 10 new bills that have been signed into law, we hope that this will remove, you know, these customs duties and taxes on aircraft spare parts, you know, because I'm using that particular metric as that for a lot of these short-haul drivers. Now, you realize that whenever there's a conversation on increment in prices and whatnot, aside from petrol being an element that leads to these transport operators, commercial transport operators, coming up with high prices, they always mention spare parts. They always mention spare parts. This time around, maybe we should hope that this particular Customs Act that has been signed, you know, will remove the duties. And if this is done, largely, if we are seeing the lowering of the cost of, you know, the aircraft maintenance, which I believe, I'm not in the aviation space, but I believe strongly that maintaining this particular aircraft is very expensive. So if it lowers the cost, it will gradually probably remove most of these expenses they push on people who usually patronize the airlines. Also, maybe we could also, as part of the tax incentives, I think back to what I was saying about, you know, creating room for more of these competitive airfares. That is very, very, very important. I think maybe the next time we have this conversation, or maybe through your medium, we should find out from the transport minister what is the current state as regards airlines that have expressed interest in, you know, working here or starting airlines here. Because he did mention that, you know, that path had been created. Maybe we need an update now. We don't just need you to mention it, declare it, and just go your way. You know, maybe it's about time we need an update. If that is done, largely, I feel like we might be going somewhere. Maybe we'll say that there's really no excuse this time around. But maybe these airlines, I believe that in as much as they have dodged this conversation, if you call them, they'll obviously talk about maintenance, tax, and all of those things. But this Customs Act, I'm very, very optimistic. I want to be optimistic. Let me not say I want to be optimistic and hope that this particular Customs Act will also affect the aviation sector, to have a rippling effect on the aviation sector, such that most of these spare parts they use in maintaining their aircraft will gradually reduce. And so that is that. Maybe we might need to keep coming back to this conversation. And this is what I have to say as regards the tax incentives mechanisms that we could devise to really take a chunk of these expenses from the aviation sector.
0: Echo, let me give you a last word on this.
2: So I just want to say that if you are able to sleep on this flight from Kumasi to Accra, then you are the bravest person on earth.
0: Easy.
2: You you must be the bravest person. So I think the monopoly cycle has to be, you know, dealt with, because that's the only way that can reduce the prices. If you have a third force or a fourth, the prices will go down. I think that's what I got to say.
0: Hey, so, madam, let me give you also a final bit on this.
3: Yes, I also think we can, I mean, outside of the airfare conversation, we can also look at making our routes better, and also looking at the structure of our transport system, especially the state transport corporation. Sometimes you go early, you spend so much time waiting only to hear that, the buses are not coming now or something. So we can look at refocusing and making that area robust. And I also think that one other aspect that we've not talked about is the fuel for powering these airplanes. I mean, I don't know if there are standardizations around the pricing and everything, because they are very expensive and they add to the airfare rate as well. So maybe we can also look at that from a state perspective. But
0: right.
3: Yeah.
0: Right.
3: I don't think it's all doom and gloom. I'm just hoping that we can build a better Ghana that we want.
0: Yeah, thank you. Thank you very much. Caleb Ahinakwa, you heard him speaking to us. He's a colleague here, and he's been sharing his views. Frederick Echo is also a Ghanaian. He's based in the U.S. And Sadiq Adams, Boss Obama, joined us earlier on. Michael Papanyashali was also on the show earlier on. And then our, if I can put it that way, our anonymous guest that you also just heard from, all of them sharing their views, all of you also sending in your text messages to us to express your frustration with this. As for this conversation, we hope it continues until we find some answers to this. Trains, where are the trains? We are not having that conversation. We are not fixing the roads. You cannot even use the roads. So air travel, it continued to remain one of the surest way of reaching certain parts of the country, and it has become prohibitively expensive. My name is Kwaku Asante. The show is produced by Stephen Mensah. We'll be back same time next week, hopefully by the time. I'm not sure we'd have gotten some answers on what exactly will be happening, but definitely there'll be something else to talk about that is not all dark and gloomy. Have a great weekend. Tomorrow, news for 8 a.m. on Joy FM and Joy News. Join Samson Ladi Anyenini and his guest as they break down the big stories from the week.

0: one no. 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
1: 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Why half the water you pay for never reaches your bucket? Uncomfortable? Good. That's the point. 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
6: Hi, family, this is Perez Music. Glorify 2026 is here again, and I can't wait to meet you on the 30th of August at Victory Bible Church, Dominion Sanctuary. So it's going to be an amazing night where we gather as a people to glorify the name of our King. Joe Mitchell is going to be there, my big brother, and a mogul he is. And then a special monologue by Jeffrey Naughty, and then King Skid is absolutely free.
5: Yes, come let's celebrate God for his goodness and mercies at Glorified 2026 on August 30th, 2026. Doors opening at 4 p.m. prompt and the venue is Victory Bible Church, Dominion Sanctuary, Awoshi Bayard. Come ready to encounter.
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0: time of the year on the academic calendar. The National Science and Maths Quiz is back and bigger than ever. The nation's brightest minds, the sharpest reflexes, and the question that changes everything. For the first time, over 170 schools enter the arena. More schools, more rivalries. Only one school will lift the trophy and claim the bragging rights of Ghana's champion of science and maths. Who has what it takes? Catch the contest on Joy News, Joy Prime, Joy FM, and across all our digital platforms. 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

0: This August, the Super Morning Show was done pretending. Sustainability isn't just tree planting. It's whether the systems we depend on actually last. Lights that stay on. Water that reaches the bucket. Food that nourishes people instead of rotting away. Roads that take us home instead of taking our lives. When things keep failing, that's a sustainability crisis. So this month, we're asking why. Why landguards still run our neighborhoods? Why food rots in bins while our neighbors sleep hungry? Why the road that killed your cousin still has no signage? Why half the water you pay for never reaches your bucket? Uncomfortable? Good. That's the point. Stay tuned to the Super Morning Show throughout August for Joy Sustainability Month, sponsored by MTN and Momo.
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11: 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After saying you'll be a senior high school, yes, she ado. Now, ni baby.
1: Debut, catch him here.
11: Yeah, kasa ye old school. 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
1: Yen mo Texas and ana KNUS Senior High School Biano. A Prince Barbara Boy School. As I school na yebia my papa.
11: Obet me a friend 0244-363-478 and now says 0246-341-141. 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
0: Debio, catch them here.
2: Yeah, kasa ye old school. KNUS Senior High School 65th anniversary, no. 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
0: Hey, sir.
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0: Yen my Texas and our KNUS Senior High School Biano. A Prince Barber Boy School. As a school, I be my papa.
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5: 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Who has what it takes? 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

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Exactly, we are live on your Super Hits Radio. It's another one.

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It's too much celebration with us inside Lagoon Bar. Saying happy birthday going out to you, Ellen Jamina of Bank of Ghana. 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Ellen, happy, happy birthday to you. 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

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Yes. La Cumbia is on fire. La Cumbia, the place to be. Today's May Day, the last Friday in the month of August. Join us. Yes.

warmer. The body beach hotel. Lagunwa is the place. And we are having fun. The last Friday in the month of August. Yes. The drinks are chill. The grills are hot. The music is sweet.

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He's a Betty. Hey!

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1: Afi.
0: Yes.
2: Oh my God.
0: 35 years of timeless hospitality. Yes. Let's go. Let's go. Let's go.
1: Oh my God. Oh my God. Oh my God. Oh my God. Oh my God. Oh my God. Oh my God. Oh my God. Oh my God. Oh my God. Oh my God. Oh my God. Oh my God. Oh my God. Oh my God. Oh my God. Oh my God. Oh my God. Oh my God. Oh my God. Oh my God. Oh my God. Oh my God. Oh my God. Oh my God. Oh my God. Oh my God. Oh my God. Oh my God. Oh my God. Oh my God. Oh my God. Oh my God. Oh my God. Oh my God. Oh my God. Oh my God. Oh my God. Oh my God. Oh my God. Oh my God. Oh my God. Oh my God. Oh my God. Oh my God. Oh my God. Oh my God. Oh my God. Oh my God. Oh my God. Oh my God. Oh my God. Oh my God. Oh my God. Oh my God. Oh my God. Oh my God. Oh my God. Oh my God. Oh my God. Oh my God. Oh my God. Oh my God.

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It's the weekend warmer with Iggy. Yes. Yes. If you're listening to us, the best place for you to be every Friday evening. Yes. La Curva. What's the name?

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Yes,